0: national all the way through, as that is number 87, Addison Buck, playing third base. You don't see 87 on the diamond very much. That's a tight end number. But a great play, backhand down that third base line for Buck. And now Amy Forkey at the plate. First pitch. That's going to miss low for ball one. Next pitch. That's going to be hit to third. Too hot there for Buck to handle that time, and Forkey gets the hit. And now Barnard's going to come in to hit for Beatrice. Never mind. McKenna Loomis will be hitting. So Mac Loomis at the plate with the runner on first base and two down. First one to Loomis. That's going to be a called strike. The 0-1. That's going to be hit up the middle towards short. Throw to first is in time for out number three, but Beatrice does the damage in the bottom of the first. Couple of base hits, RBIs, and a solo home run from Kerrigan Hendricks has Beatrice up 3-0 headed to the top of the second when we come back on KWBE.
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0: KWBE back here in Beatrice and Hannibal Park. Kerrigan Henricks in the circle in the top of the second. The Rams coming to the plate. Lydia Cooper, second baseman, at the plate for the Rams. First pitch is a called strike. USA theme tonight for the student section. They're out in right center field. Next pitch, that's going to be hit down the third baseline. Foul. So it'll be no balls and two strikes here to Lydia Cooper. The 0-2 pitch, that is going to just miss for ball one. One ball and two strikes. The 1-2, check swing on a little bit of a slap hit. It's a foul ball. Staying alive here is Lydia Cooper. I will give Ralston this, one of the better color schemes, I think. One of the unique color schemes with the kind of the reddish and light blue combination. As this one's going to be a slap hit down the third baseline, but foul. I mean, it's kind of a slap hit. It's more like a half swing, running like it's a slap hit, but not necessarily slapping it to the ground like the conventional slap hit. That one was going to be trying to bloop it to left field. One ball and two strikes. The 1-2 pitch. That's going to be another one that was hit right kind of at us here. Down the third baseline. That goes pretty high here at Hannibal Park. The 1-2. That one is going to miss low. A little off speed there from Henricks. We've got a 2-2 count. Two balls, two strikes. Two pitch. That's going to miss low. Three balls and two strikes. Three, two pitch. That's going to be called strike three. Got her looking. First batter of the top of the second is a strikeout. That will bring up number 87, Addy Buck, for the third baseman.
1: The third baseman, number 87, Addy Buck.
0: 3-0 game, one out here in the top of the second. First pitch, called strike. Nice pitch there from Kerrigan Henricks. No balls and one strike. That pitch, swing and a miss for strike two. Kerrigan Henricks starting to find that groove in the circle. No balls and two strikes, one down. The 0-2 pitch to the plates. Swing and a miss for strike three. Three pitches, three strikes. And three straight strikeouts going back to the first for Kerrigan Henricks. Two up, two down via the strikeout. That will bring up number 58, Addy Audie. First pitch is going to be a called strike. Four straight strikes from Kerrigan Henricks. No balls and one strike, the 0-1 pitch. That's a swing and a miss for strike two. No balls and two strikes, the 0-2. That one is going to miss just low. One ball, two strikes. One ball, two strikes from Hendricks. That's a called strike three. Kerrigan Hendricks gets another strikeout. Three up, three down via the K here in the top of the second. We head to the bottom of the inning. It's 3-0 Beatrice. The Lady Orange look to add to their lead when we return here on KWBE.
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0: KWBE back here in Hannibal Park as we are enjoying this beautiful night and watching some softball as Beatrice leads 3-0 here in the bottom of the second. Jordan Krause will be at the plate for Beatrice to start things off for the Lady O. Left-handed batter in there. Emmy Fritzler on the mound. First pitch bounces before the plate. Ends up back to the backstop for ball one. One ball, no strikes.
4: Find yours, Jordan.
0: Next pitch. And that one is going to be a called strike right at the knees. One ball, one strike. The pitch. That's a changeup that misses low.

0: Two balls and one strike to Kraus. The pitch. That's going to miss low for ball three. Three balls and one strike. Hitters count here for Jordan Kraus. Fritzler rocks back, sends it to the plate. That's going to be high for ball four. Jordan Kraus will head to first. And Miley Loomis now at the plate.
1: Number 10, Miley Loomis.
0: So now Loomis with Haley up on deck, top of the lineup coming up. First pitch to Loomis is going to be hit down the third baseline, just foul. Looked like that was about to hit that third base bag, just ended up to the left of it for a foul ball. Noel's in one strike. No balls and one strike. Next pitch, that is going to be a called strike just below the knees. Maybe right at the knees there of Loomis. No balls and two strikes. The 0-2 pitch. That one from Loomis is going to be hit to left center field. Runner will stay at second. But a single for Miley Loomis will bring up the top of the lineup here for Beatrice and Haley Epp. This is a dangerous spot for the Rams to be in. Runners on first and second. Nobody out in the top of the lineup for the Lady O. That's been also dangerous, oh so dangerous, this season. Haley Epp. First pitch. That's going to miss. One ball, no strikes to F. We saw her hit one out of this park against Wahoo last time we were here. Next pitch. Changeup's going to be ripped up the middle and into center field. Base hit for Beatrice's Haley Epp, and it scores Kraus. And Haley Epp has an RBI single. It's 4-0. As time will be called for Ralston, as the infield wants to talk about things. Umpires will get together and discuss as well, but
2: Grandma, yeah, how are you cold?
0: So umpire's going to be talking with the catcher. Not sure what the discussion is about. Something about maybe the pitcher. I think something that Fritzler is doing, umpire is going to talk to her about it. Not necessarily, obviously I can't hear what they're talking about, but it's something about the ball in the glove, pulling the ball out of the glove, putting it back into the glove, something of that sort for Fritzler on the mound. Umpire was having Bodner go out and talk to her about it. It'll be Tatum Templemeyer at the plate. First pitch is going to be fouled back to the backstop for strike one. So no balls and one strike. Tatum Templemeyer at the plate. Runner on first and second with nobody out. The pitch to Templemeyer. That's going to be a grounder right back to the pitcher, Fritzler. She'll throw it to first in time for out number one. Runners do advance to second and third, though.
1: How batting the catcher, number one, Tana.
0: So that'll bring up Tana Antones. First one to Antones to the plates. That is going to be a called strike on Tana Antones. No balls and one strike. Runners on second and third. Chance to really open it up here for Antones. And a 4-0 game here in the top of the, or bottom of the second. The 0-1. Change up. That's just going to be a blooper. And coming in to catch it, Fritzler for out number two. I think Urias got bright there, maybe to the Antones when she saw that off-speed pitch.
2: Carrigan, two-out rally.
1: Number 55,
0: that'll bring up Carrigan Henricks. First time up, solo shot. First pitch. That's going to miss for ball one. Two outs, runners on second and third, 4-0 game for Carrigan Henricks at the plates. The 1-0 pitch, that's going to be low. Henricks able to jump out of the way.
2: Quick feet.
0: Two balls and no strikes. The 2-0 pitch, check swing, she did go. That is... two balls and one strike.
2: Gave her a gift, now take it back.
0: Two balls and one strike to Henricks. The pitch, that one popped up, back and out of play for strike two. It's the other field's dugout. Two balls, two strikes, two outs, runners on first or second and third for Carrigan Henricks. Fritzler with the pitch. Swung on, tipped, foul. Back to the backstop once again. Carrigan Henricks stays alive.
2: As
0: the sun goes down here in Beatrice, Nebraska. And a little bit chillier by the pitch. Two balls and two strikes. The 2-2. That's going to miss outside for ball three. Now a huge pitch coming up here for Emmy Fritzler. Three balls, two strikes. First base is open. You got runners on second and third. Two down here in the bottom of the second. The 3-2. Missing high for ball four. Carrigan Henricks with a nice at bat. Ends up in a walk. And now we have bases loaded. And Henricks will be ran for by 22.
2: Cassidy.
0: And that's Cassidy Henricks. So a little sister going in to run for big sister. So base is loaded for Jada Berkey. Jada Berkey grounded out to third her first time up. First one to Berkey. Just missing outside for ball one. One ball, no strikes. A 1-0. That's going to miss high for ball two. Two balls, no strikes to Jada Berkey. And nowhere for Berkey to go if Fritzler walks her here. So you can't give up the walk and a free run. Got to force her to put the ball in play. Two balls and no strikes. The pitch, that's down the middle for strike one.
2: Knee to the bat and drive it.
0: Two balls and one strike. Two-one pitch. That's going to be low for ball three. Hitters count, 3-1. To Gina Berkey. Bases loaded, bottom of the second. 4-0 game for Beatrice. Senior Gina Berkey at the plate. A 3-1 pitch. Oh, fouled that one back to the backstop for strike two. So again, a huge pitch here for Emmy Fritzler. 3-2. Bases loaded. Bottom of the second for Jada Berkey at the plate. The 3-2. That's a foul ball. Berkey fouls it off her own foot, so she'll stay in there for another one. Three balls and two strikes. Fritzler steps back on the rubber. The 3-2. That's going to be hit to third and into left field for a base hit. One run's going to score. Another one comes across for Beatrice. Berkey goes to second. And that's a 2 RBI double for Jada Berkey. Two runs score for Beatrice. And it's 6-0 for Amy Forkey, who will be at the plate. The Lady O hitting the softball here today. Coach coming out and talking with the umpire, maybe making some changes here. Center field will be switched out. Head to center field number 5. That is Eva Huss. It's going to center or left. We'll get the explanation here. One is going to pitch. And five's going to center. That is Haas. Sakaira is going to be pitching for Beatrice. So we do have a pitching change here while we let her warm up. We do want to thank some game day sponsors here on KWBE. Lammel Plumbing, Holes Body Shop, Gleason Dental Clinic in Beatrice, Hartig Electric in Beatrice, Sunrise Bakery, Norris Public Power, Twin River Chrysler Jeep Dodge Ram, West Court Street in Beatrice, Claybaugh Pharmacy and Gift Shop in Beatrice, and Diode Communications and Diode Technologies of Diller, as well as Homestead House, your life, your style. Beatrice leads Ralston 6-0. Bases loaded. Scratch that. Runners on second and third for Beatrice with Amy Forkey at the plate. There is two down here at the bottom of the second inning. Forkey stepping to the plate. So Amy Forkey, first pitch to her. That's going to be hit. It's a little blooper towards center, and it will be caught by the shortstop just behind the second base bag for out number 3. So a nice play there from the shortstop. I believe that was Maddie Oshner who made the play. But it is 6-0. Beatrice headed to the top of the third when we return on KWBE.
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0: 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The Beatrice Lady O back into the field, and it's Kerrigan Hendricks on the mound. She had a practically flawless top of the second. And we're at the top of the lineup here for Ralston. New pitcher for Ralston, Daisy Sakura, at the plate. Looked to lay down the bunt, pulls it back. That is ball one. Missed the low and outside from Hendricks. One ball, no strikes. The 1-0 pitch. That's going to miss low for ball two. Two balls and no strikes. 2-0 pitch to the plate. That one is going to be a called strike. So two balls and one strike. Two, one on the way. That's going to be fouled and back and out of play. Two balls and two strikes. Lights are on here at Animal Park. A 2-2 pitch to the plates. That's going to be hit towards short. Scooped by Epp. The throw in time. Textbook there for Haley Epp at shortstop. Makes the throw for out number one.
1: Now batting the shortstop.
0: Liv Crozier over at first base, making the catch. That'll bring up Maddie Oshner. Made the nice catch there to end the last half inning. First pitch to her, check swing, gonna miss high for ball one. Did she go? She did not. Kerrigan Hendricks headed to Southeast Community College next year to play for her former coach, Gary Lytle. As that next pitch is going to miss inside for ball two. Behind the plate, Tana Antone headed to the University of South Dakota. Play some softball next season. A couple of seniors going to work here at Hannibal Park. The 2-0, change up, called strike. Nice pitch there from Hendricks. Two balls and one strike. Hendricks looks at the pitch con. The 2-1 pitch on the way. That's going to bounce in for ball three. So now a hitter scout for number four, Maddie Oshner. Three balls and one strike. Nobody on base and one down. 6-0 lead for Beatrice here in the top of the third. The 3-1. And that one is just going to miss for ball four. And Oshner will head to first. That will bring up Lucy Bodner. First pitch to Bodner. That's going to miss for ball one. This is where Hendricks kind of fell off in the first inning with three straight walks to Bodner, Ordana, and Farrell. See if she can right that ship here. The 1-0. That one's going to be popped up in the air down the third baseline, and it will be a foul ball. Heads up. And it stayed in the dugout there. So it looked like in the dugout bullpen. For Jossie Pieper getting some throws in. The 1-1. Runner's going to go. That's fouled back to the backstop. Runner will have to go back to first. There will be one ball and two strikes. Here to Bodner. Henrik leans back and looks at the pitchcom watch. Spinning the ball on her right thigh. Takes a long look. Rocks back. Sends it to the plate. That's going to miss high for ball two. Two balls, two strikes, one down. Runner on first base for the Rams after the walk. The 2-2 pitch. That's going to be hit to center field. Going back is Templemeyer. She's under it, makes the catch. Runner will have to go back to first as it was a little bit of a hit and run there, but was high and far enough. She was able to get back in plenty of time, and another nice catch by Tatum Templemeyer in center field for out number two. Eliana Orduña at the plate. Couldn't read my own handwriting before. Thought I wrote an A. But it's a U, Orduña. Throw down to second. It's going to go wide, but a great job backing up there. It's Kraus at second base. Kept the runner at second, but a stolen base for the Rams and a runner in scoring position. First pitch was high. One ball, no strikes to 1-0. That one is going to be right at the knees for strike two. Runner does advance to third on the steal. So now with runner at third, all Henrik has to do is worry about the batter. One ball, one strike. Time called. Oh, there is two strikes. So there are two strikes, no balls and two strikes. The runner on third. The 0-2 pitch to the plate. That's going to be low for ball one. One ball, two strikes. The 1-2. That one's going to miss high for ball two. Two balls, two strikes, two outs. Runner on third base here for the Rams. Orduña at the plate. 2-2 pitch. That one's popped up in the air, back and out of play. Two balls and two strikes. Stays the count. Two down. Runner on third base for the Rams. Beatrice leads 6-0. 2-2. That's going to be hit down the third baseline. That's a foul ball. Turning on that one was Orduña. The pitch. That's going to miss low and inside for ball three. Henrik's trying not to lose Orduña here. The 3-2. That's going to be hit to left field and will be a base hit and an RBI single for number 21, Eliana Orduña. And Orduña is going to be a pinch run for.
1: Your attention, please. Running for Ralston at first base. Number 11.
0: It'll be number 11.
1: Mather.
0: Matty Mather at first base and to the plate.
1: Now batting.
0: It'll be number 6, Tatum Farrell.
1: Number 6, Tatum Farrell.
0: So two down, it's now a 6-1 game. Might be time to put on the sweatshirt. Get a little bit of a breeze from center field. First pitch is going to be fouled back and out of play for strike one. The ball's in one strike, two down, runner on first base for Ralston. Beatrice still comfortable here in the top of the third with a 6-1 lead, but would like to keep it that way. Next pitch, going to bunt down the first baseline as the runner took off to second, but she's going to have to go back, and that will be strike two with another foul ball this time off the punt attempt from Tatum Farrell. No balls and two strikes. The 0-2 pitch to the plate. That's a ball missing there from Hendricks.
2: Didn't miss much. Come back a little better.
0: One ball, two strikes. The 1-2 pitch. That's going to be hit hard to left field and will be a base hit for Ralston. Throw into third keeps the runner at second. But the Rams threatening a bit here in the top of the third. Runners on first and second with two outs. And Zoe Fabian. At the plate, first pitch to Fabian. She's going to foul this one back to the backstop for strike one. No balls and one strike to Fabian. The 0-1 on the way. That is going to miss there for ball one. One ball and one strike. Two outs. Ralston trying to continue this two-out rally with Fabian at the plates. The 1-1 count. That's down the middle, and it's called strike. Late call there from the umpire behind the plate, but he makes the right one. One ball and two strikes. Hendricks looking at the pitch com. And a time's going to be called here by Fabian. So Kerrigan will step off. The 1-2 pitch on the way. That one is a called strike three. Kerrigan Hendricks gets the strikeout for Beatrice. Ralston does score one, but is a 6-1 lead for Beatrice headed to the bottom of the third inning here on KWBE.
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0: freshman, but comes from a softball family. She's got a couple of older sisters that have played D1 softball. First pitch to her. She's going to ground this one to third. It'll be scooped up. The throw to first is high, and it will be dropped. Barnard is going to take second base. She'll slide in safe. Ball ends up in left field, but Barnard will stay there. The throw from third, just a little bit high from Buck. It looked like maybe it was in the glove for a moment.
1: Now batting the second baseman.
0: But definitely too high of a throw.
1: Jordan Krause.
0: Jordan Krause will be at the plate now for Beatrice. Feel a sneeze coming on. That's never great. First pitch to Krause. Check swing is going to be high for ball one. I believe Krause walked last time up. She did. Next pitch, change up. Going to miss outside. Two balls and no strikes. Daisy Sakaira on the mound. 2-0 pitch is down the middle for strike one. So Krause sees one. Two balls and one strike. Two-one count to Krause. Nobody on, or runner on second. The pitch, that's going to be hit to center field. Left center going over, and it will fall for a base hit. Barnard could have a play at the plate. She's going to have to slide, and she is out. Throw to second, not in time, as Krause got to second. Great relay there for Ralston. Close play at the plates. Couldn't really see as Miley Loomis was in our road there to the plates. Great job from the Rams getting that ball in. As Coach Ford asking.
1: Now batting the left fielder.
0: But call stands. And that'll bring up Miley Loomis with a runner on second and one down. First pitch to Loomis is going to be a changeup and going to miss for ball one. One ball, no strikes. One-oh pitch from Sakaira to the plate. That one's going to miss high for ball two. Stacy will get the ball back. Two balls and no strikes. Starting to hear the student section out in right center. Trying to get involved. The 2-0. That one from Loomis is going to be fouled back for strike one. Two balls and one strike. The pitch. That one is going to be hit to left field, and it will be caught for out number two. And a good chunk of that one did Loomis. But right to the left fielder.
1: Now batting the shortstop, number 14, Haley Epp.
0: So that'll bring up Haley Epp. First pitch is going to be hit down the third base line, and that will be a base hit for Haley Epp. An RBI double. Looking to possibly make it three, but will stay there at second. An RBI double for the sophomore, Haley Epp.

0: center fielder, number 8, Tatum.
1: That brings up Tatum Templemeyer. With two down. First pitch to Templemeyer. She's going to bloop this one to center, and that will fall for a base hit. Here comes Haley. Yep. She will score. Templemeyer at first with an RBI single. Her second RBI of the night. And that'll bring up Tana Antones. She's been due for a big hit. She did get an RBI single to start off the game. First pitch to Antones. That is going to be a called strike. No balls and one strike to Tana Antones. Next pitch. That one is going to be another called strike. Change up. Catches the outside corner. So Antones down early. No balls and two strikes. 8-1 lead for Beatrice. Here in the bottom of the third. Runner on first base. The 0-2 pitch. That's going to be hit right back up the middle and then to center field for a base hit. And the throw to third is going to go wide. As a little bit of hesitation from Tatum Templemeyer at second makes it maybe a close play at third, but the throw did end up wide. So now with the runner on second and third for the always dangerous Kerrigan Hendricks. Tana Antones will be ran for by Kennedy Fairbanks. Kinley Fairbanks.
0: Number 2, Kinley Fairbanks.
1: Kerrigan Hendricks is at the plate.
0: The pitcher, number 55, Kerrigan Hendricks.
1: Hendricks does have a solo shot on the night. Also walked her last time up. Runners on second and third, first pitch to her. That one's going to be popped up, back and out of play. A little bit of a change up there. No balls and one strike, two down. Runners on second and third for Beatrice. Kerrigan Hendricks at the plate. The 0-1. That's going to miss high for ball one. One ball and one strike. One ball, one strike. Runners on second and third for Beatrice. The 1-1 to Hendricks. Change up again. Doesn't make it to the plate for ball two. Two balls and one strike. The 2-1 pitch on the way. That one swung on, tipped, foul. That was a good pitch.
2: Good cut, good cut.
1: From Daisy Sakura there. Two balls and two strikes. Two pitch. Popped up, back foul again for Hendricks into the other ballpark. Good at bat here for Hendricks. See if she can finish it off with a base hit. Two balls, two strikes. Two pitch to the plate. That one skied high in the air, about a mile high underneath it, and they do make the catch for out number three. So that was the shortstop, Maddie Oshner, again. Those are tough. when they're so high in the air, but she's able to make the play for out number three. But Beatrice does lead 8-1, headed to the top of the fourth here on KWBE.
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1: Back here in Hannibal Park as the Beatrice Lady O lead the Rams of Ralston 8-1 in some softball action. Getting a little bit more chilly here in Beatrice as the sun is down. The lights are on. Still, beautiful night for some softball. It's only going to get colder as the season moves on. That's the thing about fall softball. You could be playing in some pretty cold temperatures by the end of the year, but if that's the case, that means you're doing something well. Doing something right, I should say, as the first pitch to Cooper is going to be outside for ball one. Lydia Cooper struck out her first time up. Kerrigan Henrichs looking for a similar result. First pitch, though, was a ball. One ball, no strikes, the 1-0 pitch. That is going to be down the middle for strike one. One ball, one strike to Cooper. The 1-1. That's going to be fouled back to the backstop for strike two. One ball, two strikes. The 1-2 pitch to the plate. That's going to be slapped down that third baseline foul. This is a little kind of an unconventional slap hit from Cooper. She's not necessarily slap hitting. It's hard to explain. She's kind of just half swinging, trying to pop it over the infield into the outfield grass. But she's doing it in a sense of running from the left side. That one's going to be slapped down middle. Haley Epp with the throw in time for the outs. Great job by Haley Epp at shortstop. That one looked a little bit more like a conventional slap hit than the others. Just got on top of that one, though. Did Cooper hit it right up the middle? Haley Epp able to slide over, make the sag and the throw. That'll bring up Addie Buck, third baseman. First pitch to her, big swing and a miss for strike one. She struck out on three straight pitches her first time up. First pitch is a swing and a miss for strike one. Tarps are off in right center field for the student section. No balls and one strike. Next pitch is going to be a called strike on the outside corner. No balls and two strikes. The 0-2 pitch. That one is going to miss low for ball one. One ball and two strikes. Next pitch, just going to miss low. Two balls and two strikes. 2-2 pitch. That one's going to miss high. So three balls and two strikes. 3-2. That one misses low for ball four. So Buck will head to first on the walk. And one of my new favorite names to say in the area, number 58, Adiotti. Saying to Matt back at the studio during the break, last time she was up, the first pitch is low for ball one. Starting to kind of get reintroduced to the softball chants. If there's any name that you're going to chant from the dugout, you'd think it'd be Adiotti. It just rolls off the tongue and is easy to chant. I haven't heard one yet, though. One ball, no strikes. The 1-0. That one trying to bunt it down is Adiotti, and she will foul it back to the backstop. One ball, one strike. Adi will step back into the batter's box. The 1-1. She'll try to bunt it again, but will foul it back off the back screen for strike two. One ball, two strikes to Adiotti. The 1-2. That one's going to bounce in. Ball gets away. Runner will advance to second. So a runner in scoring position here with just one down for Ralston in an 8-1 game. Time called here for Tana Antones. She'll shake off a little bit of... She got hit in the left arm. As the next pitch here is going to be low to Adi. Three balls and two strikes. Runner on second, the 3-2 pitch to the plate. That one is going to be hit to center field and caught by Tatum Templemeyer. That is out number two.
0: Now batting the pitcher.
1: That'll bring up number one, Sakura. Runner on seconds. Two outs. 8-1 game for Beatrice. First pitch to Daisy. That's going to be outside for ball one. Haley out covering third as Jada Berkey running down that third base line. Next pitch, slap hit, foul, back and out of play over our heads here towards the concession stand. One ball and one strike. Two down. The pitch. That one's going to be popped up down the third baseline. Foul territory and will be caught by Haley Epp for out number three. We head to the bottom of the fourth. Beatrice leads 8-1. They come back to the plate when we come back on KWBE.
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0: KWBE back here at Hannibal Park. The Beatrice Lady O have the lead over Ralston 8-1. Here in the bottom of the fourth, Jada Berkey will be coming to the plate. Big week for the Lady O as they've got this one tonight. Going to try to hold on to this victory as we move along. But coming up on Thursday, we will be traveling with the Lady O to Crete as they'll be taking on the 20-1 Crete Cardinals. That should be a fantastic matchup. And Beatrice right now, somewhere around 12-8, but I'll tell you what, they've played probably the hardest schedule you could possibly play as a Class B school in this area. Traveling down to Kansas, playing some really tough teams as that first pitch to Berkey is going to be low and outside for ball one. One ball, no strikes. The 1-0 pitch on the way. That's going to be hit down the first baseline. It will be a foul ball. One ball and one strike to Jada Berkey. One ball, one strike. The 1-1. That's going to be hit down the third baseline. Nice grab there by Buck. Her throw to first is in time for out number one. She's had a couple of missiles hit her way today. Has done the best she possibly could, really, down that third baseline. Of at the very least, getting the stop. It'll be Amy Forkey at the plate for Beatrice now with one down and nobody on base. First pitch, that's a changeup. Going to miss just low for ball one. Sakira still in the circle for the Rams. One ball, no strikes. The 1-0 pitch. That one is going to be a called strike on Forkey. One ball and one strike. Kind of gives coach a shrug like, I don't think so, but hey, we'll battle back. One ball, one strike. The 1-1. That's another changeup. Not going to make it to the plate for ball two. Two balls and one strike. 2-1 pitch. That one's going to be hit high in the air by Forkey to shallow center. Coming up and making the play for out number two there was the center fielder, Adiotti. Scratch that. Adiotti's in left field. Center fielder is number five, I believe. That's the substitution because it used to be Sakira, but now it is Eva Huss. So now Loomis at the plate. So, Kenna Loomis, two outs, nobody on base. First pitch, that's going to miss outside for ball one. One ball, no strikes, 8-1 lead for Beatrice here in the bottom of the fourth. The 1-0, that's going to miss high for ball two. Two balls, no strikes. 2-0 from Sakira. That one's going to be a called strike on the outside corner to Loomis. Two balls and one strike, two down. 2-1 pitch. That one is going to be a called strike as well. Two balls and two strikes to McKenna Loomis. Two-two to the plate. That's going to miss high for ball three. Full count to McKenna Loomis. 3 balls and 2 strikes. Nobody on base with 2 outs here in the bottom of the fourth. Chance coming from the Beatrice dugout. The 3-2 changeup ripped towards short and into left field. McKenna Loomis now a little bit of a bobble in left. She'll get to second. Awkward slide at second base. Hopefully she didn't hurt herself, but looks like she's okay. Just a late slide for Mac Loomis at second. But heads up base running nonetheless. That's why you round first. Saw had some trouble out and left. So that'll bring up Jordan Krause with a runner on second base and 2 down. First pitch. That one's going to be popped up down the third baseline and in foul territory and out of play. No balls and 1 strike, 2 down. Runner on second for Beatrice. 8-1 game in the bottom of the fourth. Jordan Krause at the plate. The 0-1 pitch. Krause rips this one past the second baseman into right field. Loomis will score. That's an RBI single for number 23, Jordan Krause. Miley Loomis now will step to the plate for Beatrice.
1: Now batting the left fielder, number 10, Miley Loomis.
0: So Miley Loomis now at the plate. First pitch. She's going to hit this one, a blooper to left field, and that will fall for a base hit. Headed to third here, sliding, and she is out. Good effort from Jordan Krause, headed to third. Loomis will get the base hit, but the runner thrown out at third. And Beatrice leads 9-1, headed to the top of the fifth here on KWBE. 9-1 lead for Beatrice when we come back to Hannibal Park.
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0: KWPE back here in Beatrice. New pitcher for Beatrice is the freshman, Jossie Pieper. Pieper wearing a brace on her left ankle. She was out for a little while with an ankle injury, was wearing a boot. I think she tweaked it at the game at Norris. But she is back and pitching for Beatrice. Maddie Oshner will be at the plate for the Rams. First pitch here for Jossie Pieper. That's going to be hit back up the middle and into center field for a base hit. So Oshner gets the base hit.
1: Number 22, Lucy Bodner.
0: Lucy Bodner now at the plate. First pitch from Pieper. It's going to be a called strike. No balls and one strike from Pieper to Bodner. She's 0 for 1. Does have a walk today. Time called. The 0-1. That's going to miss for ball one. Jossie Pieper, again, mentioned just a freshman. She's seen some time today, or this year in the circle. Obviously, she's seen some time today because she's in there right now. One ball and one strike. 1-1 pitch. That's a changeup, swing and a miss for strike two. That got Bodner big time. One ball, two strikes. For Pieper. Next pitch outside. Two balls and two strikes. 2-2. That's going to be hit down the third baseline, knocked off of Jada Berkey. She got in front of it, going to keep the runner at second. But now runners on first and second with nobody out in a 9-1 game here in the fifth.
1: Number 21, Eliana Orduña.
0: It'll be Eliana Orduña. As first pitch is going to be high for ball one. One ball, no strikes. Next one to Orduña. The pitch. That's going to be hit into right center or right field. Throw is going to be cut off by Henricks. And a run will score for the Rams. So Orduña gets another RBI single, her second of the night. And now we got runners on the corners for Ralston in a 9-2 game here at the top of the fifth. We got a time called.
2: Hey, ask Ashley if he re-entered 20. If he re-entered 21.
0: I think
2: ask
0: he.
2: Ashley, if he re-entered 21, go ask her.
0: Yeah, he came over and he did. So having a conversation here. Not sure what the convo was about there for Coach on his side. It'll bring up Tatum Farrell. So Ralston's got some work to do, but got to start somewhere. Runners on the corners in a 9-2 game. First pitch. That's going to be a chopper down the third baseline. Foul. Jay Berkey playing way up there. Jossie looking at that pitch com. Waiting for the call, and a time's going to be called. Next pitch. Changeup's going to be ripped to center field. Tatum Templemeyer can't get there. Knocks it down, but a run scores for Ralston to make it 9-3 here in the fifth. Time called here by Beatrice. Coach Ford going to head out and talk with her freshman pitcher. While she does that, we do want to thank some of our game day sponsors here on KWBE. 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Homestead Land Company in Beatrice and Fairbury, as well as Adams Optical Fashion in Beatrice. Big thanks to all of our game day sponsors here bringing you some Beatrice sports on KWBE. Right now, Ralston getting to the freshman a little bit here in the fifth inning. As Zoe Fabian, she's 0-for-2 with two strikeouts. Runners on first and second, nobody out in a 9-3 game. Jossie Pieper to the plate. That's going to be down the middle for strike one. Good pitch there by Pieper. And Pieper, she's throwing strikes. Just a Rams hitting her right now. No balls and one strike. The 0-1. That's going to be hit towards second and through the legs of Kraus into right center field. Run's going to score for Ralston. Runner gets to third, and another run comes across for the Rams. As that one was hit hard to second, but Kraus was expecting a bounce up and got none. It went right through her legs. And we may be having a change here for Beatrice. And Kerrigan Hendricks may be coming back in to pitch for Beatrice as she took back that pitch com. So it will be Kerrigan Hendricks back to pitch for Beatrice. And a 9-4 game, we got runners on first and third, and Kerrigan Hendricks will re-enter the circle. As do want to thank some more game day sponsors here on KWBE. 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So Kerrigan Hendricks back in. Jossie Pieper, not a bad showing. It's just Ralston had her number tonight. She was throwing strikes, but Ralston getting hits. First pitch, throw down to second, and it gets away. Run's going to score. And it's 9-5 here in the fifth. Lady O trying to get things back on track here. It was a 9-1 game headed into this inning. It's now 9-5, runner on second. Lydia Cooper at the plate. She'll swing at this one and missed. She did go. Yep, definitely went. One ball, one strike. One count. Runner on second base for Cooper. The pitch. That's going to be down the middle for strike two. One ball and two strikes. Nobody out here in the top of the fifth. The 1-2 pitch to the plate. That one's going to be fouled back to the backstop. Staying alive is Cooper. One ball and two strikes. Runner on second with nobody out. Kerrigan Hendricks back in the pitch. The 1-2. That's going to be fouled down the third base line. So Cooper again stays alive. One ball, two strikes. The 1-2. Change up, going to miss low. Two balls and two strikes. Nine, five game, runner on second, the 2-2. That's going to be a called strike three right at the knees of Cooper. And there's one down. Sixth strikeout of the Knights. First pitch is a strike to Buck. No balls and one strike. The 0-1. Swing, tipped maybe, but into the glove either way. Strike to Buck for an 0-2 count. No balls and two strikes. As stepping off will be Hendricks. The 0-2. That's going to miss inside. Walking back the runner to second. She'll stay there. One ball, two strikes. The 1-2. That's a swing and a miss for strike three. Back-to-back strikeouts for Kerrigan Hendricks. Her seventh of the night. And that'll bring up number 58, Adiotti, with the runner on second. First pitch. That is down the middle for strike one. There it was from the dugout. Adiotti, Adiotti, Adiotti. It's hard not to do that. You hear the name. No balls on one strike. Next pitch is going to be low for ball one. One ball and one strike. 1-1 pitch to the plate. That's a swing and a miss for strike two. One ball and two strikes, two down with the runner on second. The pitch from Hendricks. That one is going to miss high. Time called. Going to wipe off home plates as the umpire. Henricks back on the rubber. 2-2. That's going to be a chopper foul. Count will stay. We got it full. The pitch. That's going to be fouled back to the backstop once again by Adiotti. Runner on second. Two balls and two strikes is the count. The pitch. That one's going to be skied high in the air to left field. And it will be caught by Loomis for out number three. So the senior Kerrigan Henricks comes in and shuts things down for the Rams, but they do get some runs in the fifth. We head to the bottom of the fifth. It's 9-5 Beatrice here on KWBE.
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0: KWBE back here in Beatrice. Haley up top of the lineup for Beatrice. First pitch to Epp. She's going to hit this one high in the air down the first base line, and it will fall for a base hit. Haley Epp's going to head to second. She will be in safely to second base. So a double for Haley Epp to lead things off for Beatrice here in the bottom of the fifth. That'll bring up Tatum Templemeyer. Haley Epp has had a nice night. 3-for-3, 2 RBI. Does have a walk as well. Now it's Tatum Templemeyer. First one to Templemeyer. That one's going to miss low for ball one. Nine, five, Beatrice leads, trying to add to that lead here after giving up a few, in the top of the fifth. Templemeyer waiting for the next pitch. Here it comes. She'll foul this one, and that will hit the netting. One ball and one strike here to Tatum Templemeyer with Tana Antones on deck. Kerrigan Henricks in the hole. Next pitch. That's going to be a late swing there. Hit down the first baseline out of play. You can see a little bit of a hitch of hesitation there by Templemeyer. Kind of the hips went, and then the upper body went. So it was a little indecisive on whether to swing at that one. Ended up doing so and fouled it off late down the first base line. So the next pitch is going to be hit hard on the ground to left field. Base hit for Tatum Templemeyer. As a senior, it's another single. Tana Antones coming to the plate. First pitch to Antones. Waiting here for Sakura. That first pitch is going to be low for ball one. One ball, no strikes. One oh pitch. That's a ripper to left field. One hop to the left fielder. Tana Antones can't hit the ball much harder than that. That's Kerrigan Hendricks. As Kinley Fairbanks will come in to pinch run, or to courtesy run for Tana Antones. And now Kerrigan Hendricks with runners on first and second, nobody out, leading 10-5. First pitch coming to Hendricks on the way. That one's going to miss low. Ball gets away. Runners will advance to second and third. Hey. 10-5 game. Kerrigan Hendricks at the plate. Started off her night at the plate with a solo home run. This one's going to be a dribbler down the third baseline. Picked up by Buck. Throw to first is in time for the out. Run does score for Beatrice. So Hendricks doesn't love the result there, but will take the RBI. And it's an 11-5 lead for Beatrice with one down. And it'll be Jada Berkey at the plate. First pitch is going to be hit down the third baseline, and Buck can't handle it. Run scores for Beatrice. And it's 12-5. That'll bring up Amy Forkey. Possibly.
2: It ain't gonna go away. I think it's getting worse. Only because you keep looking at it.
0: So Berkey is going to be ran for here by number 13. And that is Quinn Van Lanningham.
1: Running for Beatrice at first base. Number 13, Quinn Van Lanningham.
0: So Van Lanningham at first, and Amy Forkey. First pitch fouled for strike one. Then I got the hiccups, which is not great for radio. The ball's in one strike. Next pitch. That one's going to be a called strike.
2: You're okay, Amy. You're okay. Battle in there now.
0: The ball's in two strikes.
2: That'll show you get yours.
0: The 0-2. That one's going to be low for ball one. One ball, two strikes. So it is one ball and two strikes. The 1-2. Check swing just misses outside. We got two balls and two strikes. Two-two count to Amy Forkey. The pitch to the plate. That one's going to be hit hard down the first baseline, but it will be a foul ball. Good contact that time from Forkey, just a little bit late on the fastball. Two balls and two strikes. The 2-2 pitch. That's going to be hit towards short. Awkward hop. Unfortunate there for the shortstop, Maddie Ochsner. She's made some great plays today, but that one just took a really tough hop. She stayed in front of it, but took the brunt of that one. Forky gets the first, so now it'll be Baylor Barnard, the freshman, will be hitting for Loomis.
1: Now batting number six, Baylor Barnard.
0: So now Baylor Barnard at the plate. Runners on first and second with one out. First pitch. That's going to be hit down the third baseline. That's a fair ball. One run's going to score for Beatrice. Forky rounding third. She will be home safe. And that's a two RBI double for Baylor Barnard. And she walks it off here at Hannibal Park. Run rule for Beatrice. You got a final score? It was quickly off the board. 14 to 5. All right. 14-5, the final.
2: Game changer.
0: Perfect. Awesome. All right. 14-5 is your final. Beatrice gets the win here against Ralston. And a game that I wouldn't say Beatrice needed this one. It is, you know, a tough schedule throughout. They've got Crete coming up on Thursday. That's going to be a really fun matchup on the road in Crete's hostile environment. As the Lady O run out to right center to celebrate with the guys in their student section. But the Lady O needed this one at home against Ralston. And like I said, coming up on Thursday at Crete, who's 20-1. But Beatrice, one of the better teams Crete has seen this year. So it'll be very interesting to see how that one turns out. And we will be there to see it here on KWBE. Beatrice gets the win over Ralston. 14-5 here on KWBE. We'll take a break. When we come back, we'll talk more about this one on KWBE.
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0: matchup with Crete on the calendar for Beatrice on Thursday. And then it's kind of a Crete week, you could call it, here for us at KWBE, because on Friday it'll be Crete coming to town to take on Beatrice in some football action. So that will be a lot of fun. Good night at the plate tonight for Beatrice. Haley Epp had two RBI. She finished 3 for 3 with a walk. Tatum Templemeyer had 3 RBI on the night. She was 3 for 4 at the plate. Tana Antones, a couple of singles and an RBI. She was 3 for 4. Kerrigan Henricks had that solo shot, ended up with an RBI as well towards the end of the game, but was just 1 for 3 with a walk, but again had that home run and finished with 7 strikeouts on the mound. Had to come back in after freshman Jossie Pieper came in. She was pitching fine, throwing strikes, but Ralston was hitting her pretty well, so Kerrigan had to come in and shut things down, and she did just that. Jada Berkey with 3 RBI. Jordan Kraus, great game for her. She was 2 for 3 at the plates with an RBI as well. But just an all-around great night at the plate for Beatrice, hitting the ball well, putting it in spots. Again, not necessarily the most powerful night for Beatrice, but they hit it, and they hit it often. And did see that solo from Kerrigan, but Beatrice with the victory, 14-5 here on KWBE. We'll take another timeout. When we come back, we'll wrap things up here from Hannibal Park as Beatrice gets the win 14-5 on KWBE.
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0: Wrapping things up here from Hannibal Park as the Beatrice Lady O get the big win here against the Ralston Rams 14-5, jumping out to the early lead, up 3-0, then it was 4-0, then it was 5-1, I believe, 8-1, 9-1. Ralston able to fight back, made it 9-5 at one point, made things a little bit interesting. But Beatrice was able to shut it down and then ended up getting a run roll and getting a win 14-5 here on a KWBE. Big night all around for Beatrice at the plate. Multiple girls getting multiple hits, getting multiple RBI. You love to see it if you're a Lady O fan. And they got the job done here tonight. Now they move on to a big one on Thursday. There is a little bit of hesitation when it comes to the weather for Thursday. We'll keep an eye on it and keep you updated here on KWBE whether weather will be a problem for us on Thursday. If it is not, we will be there here on KWBE as Beatrice will be taking on Crete. Crete right now, I believe, 20-1 on the season. Only lost coming to a Gretna squad earlier in the season. So I think it's safe to say, other than Gretna, Crete hasn't seen a team as good as Beatrice this season. So that should be a lot of fun and a great matchup on Thursday. Then on Friday, Crete football coming to town to take on the Beatrice Orangemen at the House of Orange.

0: That will be Friday night here on KWBE. But for tonight, that will do it for our broadcast. I'm Zach Polk. Thank you so much, Matt, at the studio, making sure we stay up and running. Your final score, 14-5. Beatrice gets the win over Ralston in some Lady O softball here on KWBE.
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1: The NCN AccuWeather forecast for tonight calls for increasing clouds with a low getting down in the mid-50s. Partly sunny for tomorrow with a high near 70. Then for tomorrow night, 30% chance of showers, increasing clouds, low getting down in the upper 50s. Then on Thursday, we have an 80% chance of showers and thunderstorms with a high near 67. And that's your NCN AccuWeather forecast on KWBE.
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0: 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I'll say kick it, and you'll just kick it with a tasty groove, okay? 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

Music of the Eagles on KWBE. eVets is hosting their annual tailgate fundraiser this Saturday at the Vets Club in Beatrice starting at 11 a.m. Activities include a cornhole tournament, carnival games, food, raffle items, and Nebraska football. Stop by from 11 a.m. until 1 for a chance to win some prizes and cash from KWBE as we are bringing back the jackpot drop one more time. That's the eVet tailgate fundraiser this Saturday thanks to Vintage Venue in downtown Beatrice, Cottonwood Hospice in Beatrice, and Twin Rivers Chrysler Dodge Jeep Ram in Beatrice. Also, we'd like to thank Napa Auto Parts, your city motor supply in Beatrice, and Quilt Stitches in downtown Beatrice.

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1: ABC News, I'm Dave Packer. Following President Trump's threats of Iran's annihilation to the UN General Assembly, U.S. officials had a meeting with the Iranian delegation in New York today. President Trump now says there's lots of momentum for Iran to make a deal.
2: Well aware the war he started is upending the world economy.
3: I believe we'll make a deal right after the election because it doesn't make sense for them not to. They're waiting to see how I do in the midterm election.
2: He tried to convince leaders a deal is coming.
1: ABC's Mary Bruce. The Department of Homeland Security says the man shot by an ICE officer in Austin, his work permit expired in 2025. Wilbur Rafael Garces Perez was shot behind the wheel of his car. Austin police conducting an independent investigation of the shooting.
4: She's from Texas.
1: With 23 weeks at the top of the Billboard Top 100, Ella Langley's Choosin' Texas has become the longest running number one hit of all time. This is ABC News. The search is on for two escaped inmates in New Hampshire who walked out of the minimum security transitional housing facility on Monday. Police say the two claimed they were on their way to find work, but have not been seen since. Well, it's that time of the year where Alaska's heftiest predators square off for the title of fattest bear ahead of winter. ABC's Michelle Franzen.
5: It's an Alaska tradition. Fat Bear Week in full swing. Voting opened on Tuesday to choose this year's heavyweight. It follows a summer of live web cameras showing bear contenders gorging on salmon along the rushing rivers of Katmai National Park, all in preparation for hibernation season. Last year's champ, nicknamed Chunk, looks like he's ready for a repeat. Michelle Franzen, ABC News.
1: Superstar Lionel Richie has paused his ongoing tour after he underwent a heart procedure, his representative confirmed to ABC News, saying everything went perfectly, and he's now on the road to recovery. Dave Packer, ABC News.
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7: The NCN AccuWeather forecast for tonight calls for increasing clouds with a low getting down in the mid-50s. Partly sunny for tomorrow with a high near 70. Then for tomorrow night, 30% chance of showers, increasing clouds, low getting down in the upper 50s. Then on Thursday, we have an 80% chance of showers and thunderstorms with a high near 67. And that is your NCN AccuWeather forecast on KWBE.
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0: A little heart and soul for Huey Lewis in the news on KWBE. You're invited to the Husker Insight Luncheon this Thursday at the Beatrice Legion, bringing you the latest Husker news, inside information, and analysis. 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

0: It's the Spinners on KWBE. Tune in tomorrow night at 5 as we have Nebraska volleyball on the air as they take on Missouri. It was the game that was postponed at Wrigley Field. It'll be continued in Lincoln. It's Nebraska volleyball on KWBE.
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0: It's the Bengals on KWBE. 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

KWBE, Peter Schilling, Major Tom, coming home right here on your home for all the classic hits. My name is Patrick. Happy Wednesday. It's officially here just after midnight, so Wednesday has arrived. That means we're getting close to being about halfway through the work week. The Buffalo Springfield on the way in this set. We'll also hear from the Culture Club and Denise Williams. Right now, ELO, Evil Woman, KWBE.

0: KWBE, the Buffalo Springfield, one of my favorites, released in late 1966. It was a massive hit in 1967. And Stephen Stills from the Buffalo Springfield was inspired to write that song by the Sunset Strip curfew riots that occurred in Los Angeles starting in late 66. And they did spill over into 67. It was really just all about the young people who were protesting a local curfew that was going on there and the closing of a club that they loved called Pandora's Box. So really more or less a reflection on the confusion, authority, and generational conflict between the young protesters and the police. A lot of people think it's about Vietnam because, you know, it says stuff about there's a man with a gun over there. And, you know, it is very much associated with the whole Vietnam conflict, but it was actually not about anything overseas. It was all stuff that was going on stateside in the very tumultuous period known as the late 1960s. Well, we have music on the way from Pat Benatar, Neil Diamond, and the Pointer Sisters in the near future. All kinds of classic hits from all kinds of decades coming up here on KWBE. We hope you'll hang out.
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4: The MC and AccuWeather forecast for the overnight early morning hours calls for increasing clouds with a low this morning getting down in the mid-50s. Later on today, partly sunny, high near 70. Then for tonight, 30% chance of showers, increasing clouds, low getting down in the upper 50s. On Thursday, we have an 80% chance of showers and thunderstorms with a high near 67. New rainfall amounts between a quarter and a half inch is possible. And that's your NCN AccuWeather forecast on KWBE.
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put your home for the classic hits, and that was the Beatles. Let It Be. Before that, Pat Benatar, Love Is a Battlefield. Neil Diamond with Cracklin' Rosie, and we started off the set with Pointer Sisters. Those Pointer Sisters were telling us how excited they were, and I'm real excited for you to hear this next set of music that we have coming up for you, and I'm also excited for the Husker football game coming up. We'll have coverage starting around noon here on KWBE as the Huskers will prepare to take on Michigan State later that evening, as the game actually starts at 4, but we're going to have coverage several

0: 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Billy Idol's next.
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I'm eating it up here on KWBE with the Rolling Stones. Brown Sugar making me hungry here. Speaking of being hungry, here comes Duran Duran.

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0: It's KWBE with my favorite one from the Scorpions. That was No One Like You. Before that, Steppenwolf, Love Everything They Ever Did. And we also heard from the Eagles, who were flying high with that Desperado in that last set. Well, that set is over, but another good one is on the way for you. And speaking of stuff that's on the way for you on KWBE, more Beatrice softball coming up tomorrow. It's technically Wednesday right now, so Thursday, September 24th, you can tune in for Beatrice softball taking on Crete, with our coverage starting at 6:15 p.m. Thursday on your home for Beatrice softball, KWBE. Tom Petty and the Heartbreakers coming up. And don't even think about changing that dial. Don't do me like that. This is KWBE.
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7: The NC and AccuWeather forecast for the overnight early morning hours calls for increasing clouds, with a low this morning getting down in the mid-50s. Later on today, partly sunny, high near 70. Then for tonight, 30% chance of showers, increasing clouds, low getting down in the upper 50s. On Thursday, we have an 80% chance of showers and thunderstorms, with a high near 67. New rainfall amounts between a quarter and a half inch is possible. And that's your NC and AccuWeather forecast on KWBE.
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0: You've got it locked into KWBE, and that was a great choice. Evidence for that right there with Spirit in the Sky, Norman Greenbaum. We also heard from Elton John, Edie Brickell, and started off that set as promised with Tom Petty and the Heartbreakers from Damn the Torpedoes. We had to party like it was 1979 at the beginning of that set. I have the Greg Kinn Band in store for you in the next set, along with Supertramp. And don't forget, it's Wednesday right now. I know it seems like it's Tuesday for some of us who haven't been to bed yet. But if you're like me and you're wide awake right now, well, then it's technically Wednesday. And we're going to get through these early morning hours with some more great hits. But I want to remind you, since it is Wednesday, that you'll want to make sure you're tuned in for Nebraska volleyball as they take on Missouri, and that's coming up right here on KWBE tonight at 5 p.m.
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1: ABC News, I'm Dave Packer. President Trump returning to Washington from the UN General Assembly in New York, where he made a threatening speech about Iran.
2: Or do I annihilate the Islamic Republic and do it quickly, never giving them a chance to kill and destroy people and countries again?
1: But then following the three-hour meeting that U.S. officials had with the Iranian delegation, Trump's now saying that there is lots of momentum for Iran to make a deal. Trump also met with Ukraine's President Zelensky. His last scheduled meeting was with Venezuela's acting president, Delcy Rodriguez. And on the sidelines, the president signed a security deal with the prime ministers of Greenland and Denmark that was announced last week. The family of Mississippi teen Nolan Wells now pushing back against the district attorney's decision not to bring a criminal investigation forward after a grand jury ruled the evidence shows Wells' death was consistent with drowning. This is ABC News. The race is on as Alaska's biggest bears compete in Katmai National Park's Fat Bear Week. ABC's Michelle Franzen.
3: It's an Alaska tradition. Fat Bear Week in full swing. Voting opened on Tuesday to choose this year's heavyweight. It follows a summer of live web cameras showing bear contenders gorging on salmon along the rushing rivers of Katmai National Park, all in preparation for hibernation season. Last year's champ, nicknamed Chunk, looks like he's ready for a repeat. Michelle Franzen, ABC News.
1: In Texas, the leaders of Camp Mystic face a potential criminal investigation from the Texas Rangers that could include manslaughter or negligent homicide charges in the deaths of more than two dozen girls in those devastating floods last year. No charges have been filed yet. Another health scare for music legend Lionel Richie after he underwent a heart procedure. His team saying everything went perfectly and he's now on the road to recovery. His touring schedule now on pause. Dave Packer, ABC News.
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6: The NCN AccuWeather forecast for the overnight early morning hours calls for increasing clouds with a low this morning getting down in the mid-50s. Later on today, partly sunny, high near 70. Then for tonight, 30% chance of showers, increasing clouds, low getting down in the upper 50s. On Thursday, we have an 80% chance of showers and thunderstorms with a high near 67. New rainfall amounts between a quarter and a half inch is possible. And that's your NCN AccuWeather forecast on KWBE.
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KWBE, that was Robbie Dupree with Steal Away. We also heard Styx before that. We had to sail away with them because they were so demanding about it. And we started off this 2 a.m. hour with Money for Nothing from Dire Straits, a great way to get things kicked off. If you're just joining me, my name is Patrick, and I've got plenty more where that came from. We have After the Fire on the way, along with NXS and A Flock of Seagulls before long. But here comes Cool in the Gang, because it's ladies' night on KWBE.

0: This is KWBE, and that was M with pop music. We heard some pop music from A Flock of Seagulls and After the Fire earlier in the set as well. And that's going to do it for that set, but another one coming up, we're going to hear from Billy Joel, Derek and the Dominoes, Rick Derringer, and NXS as promised. We'll start off that next set. Husker football is back in action, taking on Michigan State. 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
4: The NC and AccuWeather forecast for the overnight early morning hours calls for increasing clouds, with a low this morning getting down in the mid-50s. Later on today, partly sunny, high near 70. Then for tonight, 30% chance of showers, increasing clouds, low getting down in the upper 50s. On Thursday, we have an 80% chance of showers and thunderstorms with a high near 67. New rainfall amounts between a quarter and a half inch is possible. And that's your NC and AccuWeather forecast on KWBE.
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0: KWBE, Derek and the Dominoes, Layla, Happy Wednesday. We also heard Billy Joel and Rick Derringer in that set, and In Excess, as promised. Started things off for that set with Need You Tonight, and I need you to listen up. 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Daryl Hall and John Oates are next.
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1: ABC News, I'm Dave Packard. In his speech before the UN General Assembly Tuesday, President Trump defended his war with Iran as energy prices soar around the world. ABC's Mary Bruce.
2: Part of this speech seems to be an effort by the president to try to convince global leaders who we know are weary of this war, who are feeling the global economic impacts of this, try to convince them that this will end soon, that a deal could be coming. And we heard the president return to that familiar tactic, threatening Iran to make a deal or else.
1: The Department of Justice is defending President Trump's decision to ban CNN, MS Now, and Politico from the White House, pushing for a broad expansion of the president's ability to determine which reporters and outlets can access the White House. The family of Mississippi teen Nolan Wells now pushing back against the district attorney's decision not to bring a criminal investigation forward after a grand jury ruled the evidence shows Wells' death was consistent with drowning. This is ABC News. With the arrival of autumn, where can you find the best leaf colors this season?
3: The last 2 years in the Northeast, drought conditions led to a rather meh leaf season. This year, however, it has the potential to be spectacular, says Yankee Magazine fall foliage reporter Jim Slagle. In parts of the West, including Idaho, Montana, and Colorado, prolonged dry weather means fall colors are out early, but because of drought conditions, could be a little muted. Drought also expected to affect conditions in the upper Midwest, places like Wisconsin's Northwoods and Michigan's Upper Peninsula. Sherry Preston, ABC News.
1: The owners of Camp Mystic, the girls' summer camp that lost 28 lives in the 2025 Texas floods, are reportedly facing a criminal inquiry, leaving them potentially liable for the deaths, including manslaughter charges possible. In a win for New York City delivery drivers, DoorDash has agreed to pay $131.5 million to settle allegations that underpaid New York City delivery workers. The company admitting they, quote, screwed up with their payment system, but maintain it's been resolved. Dave Packer, ABC News.
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6: The DMC and AccuWeather forecast for the overnight early morning hours calls for increasing clouds, with a low this morning getting down in the mid-50s. Later on today, partly sunny, high near 70. Then for tonight, 30% chance of showers, increasing clouds, low getting down in the upper 50s. On Thursday, we have an 80% chance of showers and thunderstorms with a high near 67. New rainfall amounts between 1/4 and 1/2 inch is possible. And that's your NCN AccuWeather forecast on KWBE.
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KWBE, happy Wednesday, Boston from 1978. That's Feeling Satisfied, and I'm not quite satisfied that I've given you enough classic hits this hour yet. We did hear from Eddie Grant with Electric Avenue, always great to hear that, and Jay Giles got us started off with a little Freeze Frame, but we're moving forward. We're going to get on that peace train, and we're going to listen to the music with the Doobies, but we have Loverboy up right now. We're all working for the weekend, aren't we? That's right, even though I'm going to be working on the weekend as well. It's all groovy.

0: All the hits here on KWBE. That was Wilson Phillips taking us back to 1990. With Hold On, before that, we listened to the music with the Doobies, and we got on that Peace Train with Cat Stevens, and that was all a part of a great set. Another set on the way for you. Don't want to miss out on any of that, so you do need to keep it locked in to your home for the classic hits. We got them all right here on KWBE. And we also have a great opportunity for small town schools, all right? It's that time of year again to nominate your elementary school in our Small Towns Matter contest. It's brought to you by News Channel Nebraska, Medica, and Exarban Foundation. Elementary schools from all of Nebraska are eligible, but they have to be nominated to win. The winning school is going to receive helmets for every child. So, you know, if they want to use them on their bikes or their skateboards or their scooters, or maybe they have one of those hoverboards, they can use the helmets on those. And the winning school also is going to get $2,500 to use for anything else they might need. So you can visit kwbe.com to get registered and make that nomination, I should say. And you can also make a nomination at newschannelnebraska.com. The deadline is coming up September 30th, so make sure you get your nomination in if you haven't done it already for the school of your choice with our Small Towns Matter contest. The giveaway is going to happen before school is out for summer. What's coming up next? 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
5: The MC and AccuWeather forecast for the overnight early morning hours calls for increasing clouds, with a low this morning getting down in the mid-50s. Later on today, partly sunny, high near 70. Then for tonight, 30% chance of showers, increasing clouds, low getting down in the upper 50s. On Thursday, we have an 80% chance of showers and thunderstorms, with a high near 67. New rainfall amounts between a quarter and a half inch is possible. And that's your MC and AccuWeather forecast on KWBE.
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0: KWBE, the Jefferson Starship. Miracles from 1975 off the album Red Octopus. Before that, we heard Dead or Alive, You Spin Me Round Like a Record, and we also had to do some spinning of a Pointer Sisters record. We heard Slow Hand, and as promised, started off that great set of music there with Toto, Hold the Line, sending that one out to my cat at home. His name is Toto. We do have some more great classic hits on the way for you. We have all the hits right here on KWBE. And I want to remind you that your next walk could do more than just get your steps in. It could help a Nebraska school. You want to do that? Well, I urge you to do so then. 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It's powered by Medica and News Channel Nebraska. 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

0: from 6 to 8 p.m. You're invited to call in and be a part of the conversation with the Sports Nightly team. 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

0: Hooking you up with all the hits, including those from 1983, like the Motels, Suddenly Last Summer. My name is Patrick. You're in the middle of a great set of music here. Starting off the hour, we did hear from George Harrison with one of his solo hits. And of course, he was in the Beatles. And so we're going to do a song that was originally done by the Beatles, but it's a cover by Earth, Wind & Fire coming up before this set is over. Right now, it's Redbone from 1974. Come and get your love with KWBE.
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0: 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One, two, three, kick it.
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0: KWBE, that was Earth, Wind & Fire with their take on a Beatles classic, I Got to Get You Into My Life. I love every version of that song I've ever heard. Not just Earth, Wind & Fire's, but of course the original by the Beatles, but even the half-finished versions that don't even have like all the lyrics or anything on it that are on the Beatles anthology releases. I think it's a great song. And, so I'd done a little looking into it to see what that song was written about. And it's mainly a song that was written by Paul McCartney, a little bit of input from the others, but, that song actually was written about one of Paul's favorite plants. Apparently he's a big horticulture fan. We also heard Genesis before that with That's All, but that's not all that we heard in that last set. We also heard Cyndi Lauper with one of my favorites from her with She Bop, and another great set of music on the way for you. More on that in a second. Don't forget the traffic jam is your way to get home the right way. So make sure you're tuning in weekday afternoons. We have, the great classic hits that you need to get you all the way home. And, your workday is stressful. We get that. So we're going to crank it up a little bit louder and give you all the hits, all your favorites as well, right here with the traffic jam. You can even call in and request a song if there's something specific you want to hear for your drive home. It's your favorite classic hits with the KWBE traffic jam. Next, it's Prince. Why don't you sit tight?
1: Just a minute, ladies and gentlemen. I think something is happening.
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4: The EMC and AccuWeather forecast for the overnight early morning hours calls for increasing clouds with a low this morning getting down in the mid-50s. Later on today, partly sunny, high near 70. Then for tonight, 30% chance of showers, increasing clouds, low getting down in the upper 50s. On Thursday, we have an 80% chance of showers and thunderstorms with a high near 67. New rainfall amounts between a quarter and a half inch is possible. And that's your NCN AccuWeather forecast on KWBE.
2: At work, at home, in your car, we are there for you. 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

0: KWBE, that's the Stones with Shattered. Before that, we did hear from Tom Cochran. 10cc also in that last set, and we started off as promised with Prince. And he was doing a little bit of pontificating about what exactly happens when birds get sad. So very informative. And, you know, we are very informative here at KWBE. And the morning show is coming up in just hours. And specifically at 8:30 a.m., make sure you're tuned in because it's Beatrice Today with the two-year health segment from Beatrice Community Hospital. With Beatrice Today coming up this morning at 8:30 a.m. My name is Patrick, and I'm going to go ahead and get the heck out of here. It's been great cruising through the early morning hours with you, but I got to make way for the morning show. So the Cutting Crew is coming at you with I Just Died in Your Arms, and that's next on KWBE.
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3: Cattle and corn were lower Tuesday. Soybeans finished mixed and hogs closed higher. I'm John Perkins with a Brownfield Market Update. When it comes to short stature corn, it all started with Stein. For decades, they've been focused on unique hybrids that deliver top yields. Stein invented short stature corn, then they perfected it. Soybeans ended an up and down day mixed. They continue to wait for the high-level face-to-face trade meeting with China later this week. Early harvest activities ahead of average, but there are rain delays in some areas over the next couple of days. November beans were down 2.5 at 13.25.5. January was 2.75 lower at 13.41.25. October meal was up $2.30 at 3.68.90. October bean oil was down 95 at 67.37. Corn closed lower on profit-taking and technical selling, watching harvest, including delays in parts of the region. Demand continues to be solid, and there is some talk that China could buy U.S. corn. December was 6.25 lower at 5.36.75. March corn was 5.75 lower at 5.51. And wheat was pressured by profit-taking and technical selling. Rain has delayed winter wheat planting in some areas, but that should be beneficial long-term, especially in the plains. The war between Russia and Ukraine could eventually boost U.S. exports. December Chicago was down 9.5 at 7.17.25. December Kansas City was 13.25 lower at 7.81.25. December Minneapolis was down a dime at 7.36.25. Live and feeder cattle were lower on profit taking ahead of this week's direct business. Megan Grebner's got more on that in just a moment. October live was down 2.17 at 2.18.77. December was 2.55 lower at 2.19.45. October feeders were down 2.22 at 3.28.02. And hogs were up on short covering with the quarterly inventory numbers out from the USDA on Thursday. October was up 112 at 79.27. December was $1.20 higher at 71. Megan Grebner has that full look at the cash livestock markets after this brief break.
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7: 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Bids and asking prices didn't surface. Show lists this week are mixed in all major feeding areas. Significant trade volume will likely hold out until sometime Thursday or Friday. Box beef closed higher with strong demand for moderate offerings. Choice up 254 at 378.89. Select was up 208 at 357.85. Estimated cattle slaughter was 105,000 head. Cash hogs closed lower with a big negotiated run. Barrows and gilts at the National Daily Direct down 45 cents with a weighted average of 79.90. The Iowa Minnesota was 67 cents lower with a weighted average of 79.78. And the Western Corn Belt was down 67 cents with a weighted average of 79.78. Pork values were lower, down 92 cents at 87.99. Bellies, loins, and ribs were down. And estimated hog slaughter was 491,000 head. I'm Megan Grebner, Brownfield Ag News.
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9: Overcast skies, 59 degrees. Good morning from KWBE. Your forecast calling for cloudy skies this morning, gradually becoming mostly sunny. Your high today, 73. 58 for your low tonight. 40% chance of rain on Thursday with a high of 71. A much better chance of rain Thursday night, about a 60% chance with a low dropping down to 61 degrees. On Friday, 90% chance of rain. Your high Friday afternoon around 72. 80% chance of rain Friday night, low in the lower 60s, and then a 50-50 chance of rain on Saturday with a high of 77. For Sunday, we'll close out the weekend with mostly sunny skies and a high of 81 degrees.

0: 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Pour the coffee as we get the day started. 59 degrees, our temperature. We should get up to about 73 for your high today.
1: 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Direct cash cattle trade activity was quiet again Tuesday. Bids and asking prices did not surface. Show lists this week are mixed across all major feeding areas. Significant trade volumes likely going to hold out until sometime Thursday or Friday. At the Sioux Falls Regional Cattle Auction, yearling feeder steers and heifers were mostly steady on limited comparable offerings. The USDA says demand was moderate to good for long strings of feed yard backgrounded yearlings and good to very good for weaned fall calves. The market was pretty active throughout the day. Flesh condition was moderate to heavy. Medium and large one feeder steers, 983 pounds brought 312.75. Medium and large one feeder heifers, 967 to 981 pounds brought 280 to 282.50. Box beef closed higher with strong demand for moderate offerings. Choice up 254 at 378.89. Select was 208 higher at 357.85. Estimated cattle slaughter was 105,000 head. Cash hog slows lower with a big negotiated run. Processors do have leverage and continue to move needed numbers at their pace, which recently has been at mostly lower prices. Demand, both global and domestic, are crucial to providing price support. And while there have been some bright spots in both areas, there are ongoing concerns about long-term strength. The industry is also looking ahead to this week's quarterly hogs and pigs report. Barrows and gilts at the National Daily Direct were down 45 cents with a weighted average of 79.90. The Iowa Minnesota was 67 cents lower with a weighted average of 79.78. And the Western Corn Belt was down 67 cents with a weighted average of 79.78. Pork values closed lower, down 92 cents at 87.99. Bellies, loins, and ribs were all lower. And estimated hog slaughter was 491,000 head. At the CME, live and feeder cattle were down on profit-taking, and lean hog futures finished the day higher on short covering. I'm Megan Grebner, Brownfield Ag News.
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0: 59 degrees. Music on your morning from America and Sister Golden Hair. Forecast for the day, lots of sunshine. Temperatures reaching up to 73. It's overcast right now, 59 here at the moment here at KWBE. 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
1: Start with the Mama Cow. Hello, everyone. I'm Cindy Young with Brownfield, and this is my two cents. The beef business is bigger than the cow in the pasture. Some calves leave the herd at weaning and go to a stocker or backgrounder. Some move on to a feedlot. Others are raised by the cow-calf producer all the way to market. Every link in that chain matters. But if we're talking about rebuilding the cow herd, we need to start with the mama cow. The cow-calf producers decide whether to keep or sell their heifers, whether to cull a cow or breed her again, whether there's enough grass and hay to add more cows, and whether the economics make sense. Those decisions aren't made in Washington, D.C. They're made in pastures, barns, the banker's office, and at the kitchen table. And cattle producers have a lot on their minds right now. Beef imports, market transparency, processing capacity, feed and fuel costs. Weather, the cost of keeping a cow around long enough to produce that next calf. The U.S. beef herd is at a 75-year low. USDA counted 27.6 million beef cows on January 1st of 2026. Yes, rebuilding the cow herd matters, but you can't rebuild a herd by simply saying we need more cows. If you really want to rebuild America's cow herd, go where the cows are and listen to the people that own them. I'm Cindy Young with Brownfield. That's my two cents.
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0: KWBE with Greg Hinband and Jeopardy. 59 degrees our temperature here on this early Wednesday morning, 23rd day of September. Celebrity birthdays for today include such folks as Jason Alexander, played George on Seinfeld. He's turning 67 today. Julio Iglesias turning 83. And the boss, Bruce Springsteen, 77 today. We're asking you on our Facebook page, our question of the day, what's your favorite Bruce Springsteen song? Go ahead, make a comment this morning on our Facebook.
1: Unsettled weather lingers over still some eastern and southeastern parts of the Corn Belt. Fair weather back into the eastern plains. A pattern shift from the southwest into the plains with beneficial and welcome shower activity on the increase over the next several days. Good Wednesday morning, everyone. It's agriculture meteorologist Greg Solier back in with your ag weather today right here on Brownfield Ag News. And another unsettled day's worth of weather yesterday noted over some eastern sections of the Corn Belt. And for the day today, that'll be lingering into parts of the middle and upper Ohio Valley, lower lakes region. That closed off upper air low cut off from the main steering currents will continue to ebb and flow and mosey its way into parts of the mid-south Tennessee Valley, mid-Atlantic region as wide and expansive high-pressure drier air is noted across areas of southeastern Canada where skies have cleared, winds drop back, a little frost and freeze going on this morning into the north woods of Wisconsin, upper Michigan, and into the Arrowhead of Minnesota. A couple of spotty showers and thunderstorms, the eastern flank of the pickup and increase in monsoon moisture over the southwestern part of the country. And looky here, as we've been talking about, little bits and pieces of energy and perhaps even a remnant tropical system or two off the eastern Pacific comes into play in the coming days. That will continue to draw moisture on northward. And look at the expanse of rain shower and some thunderstorm activity, flash flood potential into the southern high plains, back through the four corners, including New Mexico. And later on today, a couple of scattered showers and thunderstorms, which are breaking out across the Dakotas, parts of the plains. We'll do that a little farther north and east on an increasing southeast to south wind into the Red River Valley of the north. Otherwise, some opportunity ongoing for early season harvest onto the southern plains. Still these very wet areas extending from the Corn Palace to the upper Ohio Valley across the heart of the corn and bean complex. Not much going on there coming off the, in some spots, double-digit rainfall totals for the month of September. And, oh, by the way, welcome officially into the fall season as of yesterday evening time. Not much in the way of any real chilly air. Temperatures inching back close to seasonal norms by the end part of the week. And at the same time, that aforementioned moisture over the southwest building across the northern and central plains will continue its expansion across the rest of the plains, western and far northwestern Corn Belt areas. Don't need any more rainfall, but additional harvest delays there, opportunities to pick up the pace over the southern sections of the complex, and those winter wheat producers that have been waiting for a pattern shift. Here we go. Probably the vanguard are throwing a switch from extremely dry, drought-ridden areas to probably increasingly wet, soft, and muddy grounds. But boy, the rainfall will be appreciated in pasture lands and newly sown winter wheat fields as it expands out of the southwest across much of the plains, western and northwestern Corn Belt by the time we get into the day tomorrow and certainly beyond. Temperatures otherwise close to or a bit above seasonal norms. We'll keep you posted. I'm Greg Solier with your ag weather today.
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A classic from Heart and Crazy on You. 59 degrees here at KWBE. We have news coming up here at 6 o'clock from ABC. 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
1: ABC News, I'm Sherry Preston. The FBI now trying to figure out if a hacking group that claims to have stolen data on thousands of agents is telling the truth. The group called Shiny Hunters reportedly cracked the Bureau's job site and posted what it says is a sample of data on thousands of people. A day after President Trump spoke to the world from the UN, he will offer a rare greeting for China's president, welcoming Xi Jinping on the tarmac later today in Washington. War with Iran, a key part of the president's speech at the UN. ABC's Mary Bruce.
2: Part of this speech seems to be an effort by the president to try to convince global leaders who we know are weary of this war, who are feeling the global economic impacts of this, try to convince them that this will end soon, that a deal could be coming. And we heard the president return to that familiar tactic, threatening Iran to make a deal or else.
1: But with no end in sight, gas prices today are averaging $4.49 a gallon nationwide. This is ABC News. The nephew who told the world that Dolly Parton had died is now accused of threatening her estate. ABC's Hannah Pataa reports on what's been happening.
3: Brian Seaver, speaking to ABC News overnight, confirms he's been fired from his job as head of security for Dolly's properties. And now the company Dolly set up to protect her legacy is suing him, requesting a restraining order. According to court documents first obtained by the New York Times, People, and TMZ, the lawsuit claims Seaver began making threats before Dolly died, with Seaver allegedly threatening to destroy the entire brand unless he was paid money. But overnight, Seaver fiercely denying those accusations.
1: A six-year-old girl from China has set a new women's world record by solving Rubik's cubes at an average pace of just over 4 seconds per cube. Wearing a red hairband with a bow, Lian Yunzi looked serious as her little fingers moved quickly during the competition in Wuhan. She smiled proudly and clapped her hands after one attempt took her only 3.5 seconds. Sherry Preston, ABC News.
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12: It is now time for your local news on KWBE. I'm Zach Polk. Beatrice City officials have approved adjustments to the past year's budget and affirmed the second year of the city's biennial plan, finalizing property tax funding for fiscal 2027. City Finance Director Hannah Bell says the adjustments to the past year's plan total about $4.2 million.
7: $3 million of that has to do with projects out at the airport. So the large portion of the change that we're seeing today is just a carry forward of that project. It had to do with the runway taxi reconstruction project that will hopefully be wrapping up here shortly. So just a carry forward of that. Otherwise, outside of that, we have a $300,000 increase in the electric department with the consulting services for the power generation facility.
12: Major capital projects this coming year include $2 million allocated for the power generation facility and $3 million in Lincoln Street funding if a federal grant is received. Also included are a Jefferson Street upgrade, further improvements to wastewater facilities, and the Homestead Trail project to connect Beatrice with the Homestead National Historical Park. City officials are hoping for long-awaited delivery of a new fire truck at a cost of about $835,000. A public safety levy-backed bond issue is anticipated to fund police and fire equipment, along with another $200,000 for dumpster site cleanup. Councilman Ted Fairbanks, chairman of the Special Committee on the Dumpster Cleanup, said a lot of progress has been made, even with missing out on the EPA Brownfields grant. 10 buildings at the site have been demolished.
8: The only structures that are actually left is what you can see from 6th Street. Trust me, there's an enormous amount of people that know exactly what's been taken down because the line of cars driving past it through the Senex gas station looks like a parade at times, so which is good. I'm glad. And in a few weeks when the leaves fall from the trees, you're going to be able to see it from the trail and from Fifth Street. And there's a lot of work to do yet. There's a lot of work, but it really looks like we've got a lot done, and I can't thank my committee enough.
12: Union and non-union employees' salaries were approved as part of the budget. Under previous approved contracts, electrical union members received a 2% compensation increase, fire and police a 3% hike, and non-union personnel a 3% increase. This past Saturday was National Cleanup Day. Beatrice Mayor Bob Morgan issued a proclamation recognizing the ongoing efforts of a church-based local volunteer effort that is helping out property owners one at a time. Dr. Dan Martin, senior pastor at Christ Community Church, says volunteers have fanned out to several properties where there is a need in an effort that started about a year ago.
13: This has been a challenging summer for grass and weeds growing like crazy. And so we started last October, and on National Cleanup Day on Saturday, we finished our 45th yard. And we do that by working on Saturday mornings, not every Saturday morning, because I would wear our volunteers out. Our average volunteer age is about 65, okay? So we start, and we do it by just getting 10, 15, 20. We've had 25 people on a Saturday and just go like crazy, and we can get so much work done. And we love mowing grass, cutting weeds down, cutting trees down if needed. Our main enemies are poison ivy, poison oak, bumblebees, and wasps.
12: Martin says the volunteers have gotten to know each other better, and the group's efforts are not meant to replace private companies such as lawn service providers.
13: We've had some businesses come on board, and we're looking to partner with other businesses in town and see where the Lord takes us with this dynamic ministry to help the city look better. And really, it's just to show the love of Christ, that we can help each other to have some things straightened out. And many times there'll be tears by the homeowners as they come out and see all the people that would care about them. And it is a Christ Community Church ministry, but we have an email that's yards@cccbeatrice.org, and anybody can email that if they want to volunteer with the ministry.
12: Mayor Bob Morgan says the Christ Community Church efforts makes a major difference in the community. That is your local news on KWBE.
14: 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JTech Construction is a Nebraska-based contractor helping homeowners in the area inspect their homes after the storm. 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
18: It's 11 minutes after the hour at KWBE. Our temperature here at the studios this morning, we're currently at 59 degrees. Clouds overhead, but those clouds will be leaving us a little bit later on, and we're going to have mostly sunny skies for today. A high temperature this afternoon, expected up to around 72. Look for highs tomorrow around 70, and on Friday, highs around 71. Rain moves into the picture starting tomorrow. We have about a 50-50 chance of rain on Thursday. Look for about a 60% chance of rain Thursday night and about a 90% chance of rain on Friday. Weekend weather, well, a 50-50 chance of rain on Saturday. Lots of sunshine on Sunday. Going to get up to about 80 on Sunday. 72 for your high today. It's 59 degrees now at KWBE. Well, big news yesterday in the Big Give Gauge, a record number. We'll be talking more about that here this morning on KWBE.
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12: It is now time for your sports report on KWBE. I'm Zach Polk. Last night on KWBE, we had some Lady Orange softball as they were at home taking on Ralston. Top of the first inning, Ralston was able to load the bases but not able to bring a run across. We headed to the bottom of the first. Beatrice started off strong, hitting the ball well. Couple of RBI from Tatum Dempemeyer and Tana Antones set the stage for a solo shot from Kerrigan Henricks.
0: The 1-0. That one is going to be hit hard to center field. That ball is gone. Kerrigan Henricks with the solo shot. And it's 3-0 Beatrice.
12: Beatrice led the way the entire way throughout the ball game. Ralston was able to come back late in the game around the top of the fifth inning. It was a 9-5 ball game headed into the bottom of the fifth. Beatrice decided five innings was all they were going to play. Huge bottom of the fifth, ended with Baylor Barnard at the plate.
0: First pitch. That's going to be hit down the third baseline. That's a fair ball. One run's going to score for Beatrice. Forky rounding third. She will be home safe. And that's a two RBI double for Baylor Barnard. And she walks it off here at Hannibal Park. Run rule for Beatrice.
12: Beatrice gets the win 14-5 in five innings. Lots of volleyball going on in the area last night as well. Beatrice took the loss on the road at Omaha Duchesne Academy 3-0. Crete took down Lincoln High 3-0. Malcolm beat York 3-0. Blair over Plattsmouth 3-0. Platteview topped Kearney Catholic 3-1. Ashland Greenwood over Wahoo 3-1. EMF defeats Sutton 3-2. Lincoln Christian over Dillard Odell 2-0. Fall City Sacred Heart tops Southern 2-0. And Pawnee City tops Southern 2-1. That is your local sports on KWBE.
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28: Hello, I'm Kellen Havikin with the latest ag headlines on Brownfield. An ag lender says adjusting cash flow projections could help eliminate some margin uncertainty for 2027. Barry Benson with First National Bank of Omaha tells Brownfield.
29: Okay, we had diesel, say it's at $4 or $3.50, or, you know, a lot even lower than that at that time. So go back and run those numbers in 27 and say, okay, what would my break even be for that? With fertilizer being the way that it is, do I need to lock in a little bit today just because I don't know what it's going to be? How can I protect myself?
28: Executive Director of the Soy Transportation Coalition, Mike Steenhoek, says the U.S. must diversify its markets outside of China.
30: If China's a home run market, what are the base hit markets?
28: And this year's Farm Science Review is helping first responders prepare for on-farm emergencies as part of National Farm Safety and Health Week. 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I'm Kellen Havikin for Brownfield.
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0: playing the classics here on your early Wednesday. Music from REO Speedwagon and Keep On Loving You. 59 degrees our temperature, cloudy skies. These clouds will break. We'll have sunshine this afternoon, and we're going to get up to a high of around 72. 59 now here at our studios at 6:28 on the morning. Rise and shine as we get the day started.
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2: It's time now for this morning's funeral calendar on KWBE, brought to you this morning by Griffith Suvendick Funeral Home. Marvin E. Liebert of Beatrice passed away September 21st at the age of 71. Funeral services will be on Friday, September 25th at 11:30 a.m. at the Fox Funeral Home of Beatrice. Burial will be at 2 p.m. at the Ashland Cemetery of Ashland. Fox Funeral Home and Cremation Services of Beatrice in charge of those arrangements this Friday for Marvin Liebert of Beatrice. Linda Lee Parr of Beatrice passed away on September 15th at the age of 79. Memorial services will be this Friday morning, September 25th at 11 a.m. at the Harmon Wright Mortuary in Beatrice. Harmon Wright in charge of those arrangements. That's a look at this morning's funeral calendar on KWBE.
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2: Mostly sunny skies this afternoon across the KWBE listening area with our high temperature reaching up to about 73 degrees. We'll have winds out of the southeast at around 5 miles per hour. For tonight, 58 for the overnight low. 40% chance of showers on Thursday, the high 71. 60% chance of rain Thursday night, that low in the lower 60s. For Friday, 90% chance of rain during the day, 80% chance for Friday night. Temperatures on Friday in the lower 70s. Weekend weather, 50-50 chance of rain on Saturday, a high of 77. Sunday sunny and a high of 81. For next week, Monday sunshine, high of 80. Tuesday, cloudy with a chance for some showers, temperatures in the mid-70s.
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0: 6:37. The boss is celebrating his birthday today. I'm not talking about our boss. I'm talking about the music's boss. Bruce Springsteen, 77 today. We're asking you on our Facebook page today, what's your favorite Bruce Springsteen song? 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
0: Okay, a little slow yesterday on the birthday line. We'll see if we get a few extra calls today. 23rd day of September. Birthday line this morning is brought to you on KWBE by Premier GM and by Quilt Stitches. Hi, good morning. You're on the air.
2: Good morning, Dave. Today I want to wish our daughter, Joanne, and her hubby, Joanne and Les Zimmerman, a very happy anniversary. This wish comes from Mom and Dad. Everyone have a great day, and thank you.
0: Thank you. Good morning, KWBE.
3: Good morning, Dave. Today I would like to wish Mary Johnson and Dennis Meyer of Plymouth a very happy birthday and a happy wedding anniversary to Dave and Judy Vertiska. These wishes are from Ellie, and you have a great day, and thank you.
0: Thanks, you too. Hi, good morning. You're on KWBE.
4: We'd like to wish our son and daughter-in-law, Tyler and Courtney Brown, a happy anniversary, and that's from Mom and Dad Brown.
0: Thank you much for calling. 6:38, temperature at the moment here at our studios. We're at 59 degrees. Should get up to about 72 today. Hello, KWBE. 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
5: I would like to wish a happy birthday to Tammy Loafing and Don Leonard. 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
0: Thank you, Tammy. 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
0: 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Finding out who's celebrating on this 23rd day of September. Birthday line heard Monday through Friday, giving you that chance to put that family member, that co-worker, that neighbor in the spotlight. Hi, good morning. You're on KWBE.
7: Good morning, Dave. For today, I would like to send very happy birthday wishes to Donald Lenners and Leah Cohote. And these wishes are from Wanda, and I thank you and have a great day.
0: You too. Hi, good morning. You're on the air.
8: Good morning, Dave. I'd like to wish a very happy birthday today to Dave Warren, Mary Johnson, Tammy Loafing, and I have Kathy Reszewski. So if it's your birthday, Kathy, you have a good day. And then a happy anniversary to Ted and Julie Fairbanks and Dave and Judy Vertiska, and that comes from Bob and Gwen. Thanks, Dave. You have a good day.
0: You too. 402-228-5924.
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0: 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You're on KWBE.
10: Good morning. I'd like to wish a happy anniversary to Joanne Lester Zimmerman. And those wishes are from Keith and Deanna and family.
0: All righty, Keith. Sounds like a plan. Did you get your tickets yet? I sent them off in the mail. No, actually, I didn't. I'm lying. I'm sorry. Not yet, but the sticky note is there. The sticky note is on my computer screen.
10: I remember last time it was like the postmark on the envelope, and then got here like 5 weeks later. There's a problem in Omaha, I guess. Everything's postmarked through Omaha when it comes out of Beatrice.
0: I don't know how the mail works. Who knows? I don't know.
10: I don't either.
0: Maybe I just need to give it to the rider on the horse, you know, the Pony Express guy, and he can bring it to you.
10: Yeah, they had a good route through Fairbury there, didn't they?
0: They
10: the
0: did.
10: Pony Express.
0: Yep, you're right. Very good. You know your history. Job well done. But no, we thank you for calling this morning on the Birthday Line. We hope they have a wonderful day and hope everything's well in Amarillo.
10: It is. It's like 64 degrees this morning.
0: Oh,
10: we just enjoy that.
0: Oh, wow. Yeah. That
10: great
0: sounds,
10: break.
0: That sounds good. Sounds really nice.
10: I think we're going to warm up again next week. We'll probably hit 90 again, but at least I think the triple digits are done with. So
0: that's always good when you get away from those three-digit numbers. So
10: yeah, maybe get some rain.
0: There you go. Well, you got a good chance here, so maybe you'll get a chance here soon, too.
10: Yep, I think so.
0: All righty.
10: All right.
0: Okay, Keith, have a good day, sir. Enjoy your coffee this morning and have a great day.
10: Yeah, you too, Dave.
0: Will do.
10: I'll talk to you later.
0: All right. Thank you, sir. Oh, Keith won yesterday in our trivia, and he reminded me that I hadn't sent his winnings from the last time, so I got the sticky note up on the computer screen. So on this date in history, 17 years ago today, 2009, Modern Family premiered on TV. It ran for 11 seasons. That is just one funny show. I mean, you gotta love it, right? You gotta love it. Modern Family, 2009, we were first introduced to that TV show. Also on this date, 32 years ago today, 1994, The Shawshank Redemption was released. That's a movie that didn't do so well really at the box office, but then it started hitting the TV screen, and now it's like, well, I don't know. Anytime you turn on TV and you scan the channels, it's somewhere on TV. Have you noticed that? Some channel, it seems like, is always airing The Shawshank Redemption. It's become one of my favorite movies. 402-228-5924. Anybody else this morning? If not, we're going to move on. For those of you celebrating today, you enjoy your special day on this Wednesday. And Birthday Line heard Monday through Friday, so we'll do it again tomorrow morning at this same time here on KWBE. Well, I'll tell you what. You can be very proud of this community and what happened earlier this month with the Big Give Gage. We found out yesterday, it was announced here on KWBE, the final numbers of this year's Big Give Gage. We are going to talk about that next here on Queeby.
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2: So we got some pretty cool news yesterday. News that will make you just smile from ear to ear and make you feel good about living in this area. The Big Give Gage event that was held earlier this month was an opportunity for folks to give and help donate and support 81 nonprofits here in Gage County. And yesterday, from the Gage County Foundation, Dee and Olson and Shelby Watson stopped into our studios, excited to make the announcement of the final figures for this year's Big Give Gage. And if you missed it, well, brace yourself, because that number was huge.
3: $533,686.87.
2: That's a lot. 533.
3: I just got chills after saying it.
2: That's unbelievable.
3: Yes.
2: The highest ever for the Big Give Gage, isn't it?
3: Yes. Mm-hmm. Yeah, that's a record.
2: Wow.
4: That's a record by a lot.
2: That's a record by a lot. Yes.
3: Boy, I think it was 484,000 in 2024. Mm-hmm. In 2025, I believe it's 454,000. And so then to come with 533, I mean, wow.
2: If we could shoot fireworks off in the studio, we would. But
3: we would. Yes, so lots of excitement.
2: That's incredible.
3: I mean, that's over $3 million, Dave, in 8 years. I mean, this is year eight. That's over $3 million of money that's here in Gage County that is supporting us community members through these nonprofits that are out there doing the good work.
4: Yeah, and if you put it, you know, also into perspective of things can be tough, like prices of groceries and gas are tough, but yet our community still rallies together to pull through and donate a whopping $533,000. I think it's kind of speechless.
2: Well, you mentioned that because the day of the Big Give, as I kind of walked around the venue, a few folks did mention that. They were like, well, you know, you go to the gas pump right now or you go to the grocery store, it could be affecting what happens later in the day.
3: Yeah. Yes.
2: But
4: we pulled through.
2: You pulled through.
4: It's amazing.
2: Wow. Okay. So what else did you have?
3: So of that total, Dave, $26,892.64 of that is additional bonus funds, sponsor funds. That's that tip jar that support them all. Everybody that came and ate lunch that day from those food trucks that gave back their portion of funds. That is our businesses here in town that you saw those sponsor signs, and across the county that are sponsoring. They all had those sponsor signs up in their business yards. That is all of that money. So $506,000 or just shy of $507,000 is the nonprofits alone, just that solid amount. But then between like Production Creek, from them selling merchandise, from Griffiths Hoovendick, that extra $100 from 5 to 7 p.m., you know, every half hour that's been, from all of our other amazing sponsors at different levels that wrote checks just to go into those bonus funds. So that's additional money that, you know, we're out there working hard to get for our nonprofits to add on top to make that 533. So it is really awesome, and it's just another touch point and a thank you to our sponsors. And as you start watching the Big Give Gage Facebook page in the next few days and in the next week, we'll start posting some pictures of the day and of some of the giving sites. That number comes from the kiddos, all that came and gave. We get to give out popsicles this Friday for that, so we'll talk a little bit more Friday morning about that. It's truly exciting to see, because these businesses, they're coming back again. They're new businesses coming on saying, oh my gosh, yeah, I want to be behind that. I want to support all 81.

0: 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So that's huge. 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
1: ABC News, I'm Sherry Preston. A day after addressing the UN General Assembly and warning a big decision is coming on Iran, President Trump welcomes China's president to Washington today. Hackers may have cracked the site of the FBI uses to post jobs, stealing information on thousands of people.
2: That website is where everyone who wants to be an agent has applied since 2017. As of last night, the site was down. The notorious hacking group called Shiny Hunters claims it stole data on almost all FBI agents and everyone who ever applied. It calls the hack payback for an FBI warning in May that exposed the group's methods.
1: ABC's Karen Hua. A new study of data on millions of children finds no link between moms taking Tylenol during pregnancy and disorders, including autism or ADHD. Torrential rain, practically the entire state of New Mexico under a flood watch into tomorrow morning. This is ABC News. The Supreme Court reaffirming the custody rights of a California couple whose surrogate refused their request to terminate the pregnancy. ABC's Jim Ryan with more.
3: When the fetus McKenna West was carrying was diagnosed with a serious heart defect, the California couple who had hired her asked her to terminate the pregnancy. West refused, came to Texas, gave birth, and then asked for custody. But ABC News legal contributor James Sample says the surrogacy contract was clear.
4: California ruled in this matter prior to the baby's birth.
3: Now the U.S. Supreme Court has refused to step into the matter, reaffirming that custody of the baby is not with McKenna West, but with the couple who hired her. Jim Ryan, ABC News.
1: Also in Supreme Court news, a day after an appeals court ruled that Missouri can use newly drawn congressional maps that are friendly to the GOP, opponents have once again asked the Supreme Court to step in. The high court previously left in place a ruling requiring the state's previous map be used for the upcoming midterm elections. Sherry Preston, ABC News.
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9: It is now time for your local news on KWBE. I'm Zach Polk. Beatrice City officials have approved adjustments to the past year's budget and affirmed the second year of the city's biennial plan, finalizing property tax funding for fiscal 2027. City Finance Director Hannah Bell says the adjustments to the past year's plan total about $4.2
10: million. $3 million of that has to do with projects out at the airport. So the large portion of the change that we're seeing today is just a carry forward of that project. It had to do with the runway taxi reconstruction project that will hopefully be wrapping up here shortly. So just a carry forward of that. Otherwise, outside of that, we have a $300,000 increase in the electric department with the consulting services for the power generation facility.
9: Major capital projects this coming year include $2 million allocated for the power generation facility and $3 million in Lincoln Street funding if a federal grant is received. Also included are a Jefferson Street upgrade, further improvements to wastewater facilities, and the Homestead Trail project to connect Beatrice with the Homestead National Historical Park. City officials are hoping for long-awaited delivery of a new fire truck at a cost of about $835,000. A public safety levy-backed bond issue is anticipated to fund police and fire equipment, along with another $200,000 for dumpster site cleanup. Councilman Ted Fairbanks, chairman of the Special Committee on the Dumpster Cleanup, said a lot of progress has been made, even with missing out on the EPA Brownfields grant. 10 buildings at the site have been demolished.
11: The only structures that are actually left is what you can see from 6th Street. Trust me, there's an enormous amount of people that know exactly what's been taken down because the line of cars driving past it through the Senex gas station looks like a parade at times, so which is good. I'm glad. And in a few weeks when the leaves fall from the trees, you're going to be able to see it from the trail and from Fifth Street. And there's a lot of work to do yet. There's a lot of work, but it really looks like we've got a lot done, and I can't thank my committee enough.
9: Union and non-union employees' salaries were approved as part of the budget. Under previous approved contracts, electrical union members received a 2% compensation increase, fire and police a 3% hike, and non-union personnel a 3% increase. This past Saturday was National Cleanup Day. Beatrice Mayor Bob Morgan issued a proclamation recognizing the ongoing efforts of a church-based local volunteer effort that is helping out property owners one at a time. Dr. Dan Martin, senior pastor at Christ Community Church, says volunteers have fanned out to several properties where there is a need in an effort that started about a year ago.
12: This has been a challenging summer for grass and weeds growing like crazy. And so we started last October, and on National Cleanup Day on Saturday, we finished our 45th yard. And we do that by working on Saturday mornings, not every Saturday morning, because I would wear our volunteers out. Our average volunteer age is about 65, okay? So we start, and we do it by just getting 10, 15, 20. We've had 25 people on a Saturday, and just go like crazy, and we can get so much work done. And we love mowing grass, cutting weeds down, cutting trees down if it's needed. Our main enemies are poison ivy, poison oak, bumblebees, and wasps.
9: Martin says the volunteers have gotten to know each other better, and the group's efforts are not meant to replace private companies such as lawn service providers.
12: We've had some businesses come on board, and we're looking to partner with other businesses in town and see where the Lord takes us with this dynamic ministry to help the city look better. And really, it's just to show the love of Christ, that we can help each other to have some things straightened out. And many times there'll be tears by the homeowners as they come out and see all the people that would care about them. And it is a Christ Community Church ministry, but we have an email that's yards@cccbeatrice.org, and anybody can email that if they want to volunteer with the ministry.
9: Mayor Bob Morgan says the Christ Community Church efforts makes a major difference in the community. That is your local news on KWBE.
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15: We have rain in the forecast for the KWBE listening area for today. Temperatures around 73, lows tonight in the upper 50s. For tomorrow, 40% chance of showers with a high temperature of 71. Thursday night, 60% chance of rain, low 61. Friday, 90% chance of rain throughout the day. Then Friday night, an 80% chance for some showers and thunderstorms. Your high Friday, 72.
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9: And it's now time for your sports report on KWBE. I'm Zach Polk. Last night on KWBE, we had some Lady Orange softball as they were at home taking on Ralston. Top of the first inning, Ralston was able to load the bases but not able to bring a run across. We headed to the bottom of the first. Beatrice started off strong, hitting the ball well. Couple of RBI from Tatum Tempelmeyer and Tana Antones set the stage for a solo shot from Kerrigan Hendricks.
19: The 1-0. That one is going to be hit hard to center field. That ball is gone. Kerrigan Hendricks. With the solo shot. And it's 3-0 Beatrice.
9: Beatrice led the way the entire way throughout the ball game. Ralston was able to come back late in the game around the top of the fifth inning. It was a 9-5 ball game headed into the bottom of the fifth. But Beatrice decided five innings was all they were going to play. Huge bottom of the fifth ended with Baylor Barnard at the plate.
19: First pitch. That's going to be hit down the third baseline. That's a fair ball. One run's going to score for Beatrice. Forky rounding third. She will be home safe. And that's a 2-RBI double for Baylor Barnard, and she walks it off here at Hannibal Park. Run rule for Beatrice.
9: Beatrice gets the win 14-5 in five innings. Lots of volleyball going on in the area last night as well. Beatrice took the loss on the road at Omaha Duchesne Academy 3-0. Crete took down Lincoln High 3-0. Malcolm beat York 3-0. Blair over Plattsmouth 3-0. Platteview topped Kearney Catholic 3-1. Ashland Greenwood over Wahoo 3-1. EMF defeats Sutton 3-2. Lincoln Christian over Diller Odell 2-0. Fall City Sacred Heart tops Southern 2-0. And Pawnee City tops Southern 2-1. That is your local sports on KWBE.
15: Students who participate in extracurricular activities are three times more likely to excel in the classroom. KWBE and Watchtower Wealth Management are proud to recognize students throughout Southeast Nebraska and Northeast Kansas who are excelling inside and outside the classroom. This week's Students of the Week are Bethany Sullivan and Carson Workman. Bethany is a sophomore at Beatrice High School and is an active participant in girls' golf and in a production of Grease, the musical. She's a member of the marching band as well. She has shown a continuous effort to grow her skills in the game of golf while maintaining a very active and busy schedule and has stayed on top of her schoolwork. Her growth is admirable, and she's become a vital member to the BHS student community. Carson is a senior at Beatrice High School. He has stepped up as a leader on the football team, both on and off the field. He has scored a touchdown in each of the last couple of games and has become one of the team leaders in the huddle. Carson leads by example, brings energy to his teammates, and continues to model love and toughness in school, in the community, and on the field. Congratulations, Bethany. Congratulations, Carson, our Students of the Week. The Student of the Week Awards are brought to you by KWBE, along with Anthony Schinelli, Jody Starr, Tony Hines, and Ben Kidder, with Watchtower Wealth Management in Beatrice.
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15: 17 after 7, our temperature is at 60 degrees. Good morning. This check on your weather brought to you by Roars. Forecast for the day, calling for that high around 72. Low tonight, 58. High tomorrow, 70. And Friday's high, 71. Good chance of rain here this week. We're looking at sunshine this afternoon. Then the clouds move in tonight. And then for tomorrow, 50-50 chance of rain during the day on Thursday. For Thursday night, about a 60% chance, and then on Friday, about a 90% chance. Looks like that rain could continue into Saturday morning, about a 50-50 chance for Saturday morning. And your outlook for the weekend, Saturday's high around 77, Sunday's high around 80. It is 60 this morning here at KWBE.
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15: Currently at KWBE, the relative humidity at 96%. The winds out of the southeast at around 5 miles per hour. The barometer right at 30.28. And we're currently 60 right now here at the studios. 60 degrees at KWBE. 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
15: Well, as we rise and shine here on this Wednesday, coming your way in about a half hour, we're going to play trivia.

WBE, Katrina and the Waves, and Walking on Sunshine. We'll get sunshine later today. And tell you what, talking about feeling good, this whole Big Give Gauge thing's got to make you feel pretty good. We're going to kind of do a little more recap of that here coming up shortly. But we had Dee and Shelby stop in yesterday from the foundation to announce the final figures from the Big Give Gauge earlier this month. And that total number, if you have not yet heard, $533,686.87. A brand new record. All of that staying right here in Gauge County, supporting those 81 nonprofits. If that doesn't make you feel good, I don't know what. That is quite the number. $533,686.87. Again, we'll talk about more about that here in just a bit. But boy, what a deal. What a deal. Very successful Big Give Gauge this year. 60 degrees here at KWBE. Coming up a little bit later this morning, we have our two-year health program from the Beatrice Community Hospital. That'll be coming up at 8:30 today. Twice a month, we get the chance to visit with the folks from the hospital. Today, we're going to talk about Medicare. Eric Hansen with the State Health Insurance Program will be our guest, and we'll talk more about Medicare at 8:30 today. So if you've got some questions, got some concerns, wondering about a few things about Medicare, hopefully we'll get those questions answered for you this morning. That's coming your way at 8:30 here on KWBE. So on our celebrity birthday list for the day, we mentioned Bruce Springsteen is turning 77 today. The Boss celebrating a birthday, so we're asking you this morning on our Facebook page. That's our question of the day. What's your favorite Bruce Springsteen song? Several of you are saying Dancing in the Dark. A few of you have said Blinded by the Light. Denise says I'm Going Down. Cassie goes with Born in the USA. So does Carla Joe. And Susie says, Hungry Heart. So the guy has had so many hits, just one hit after another. So it's kind of hard to kind of pick out, yeah. But we are asking you your favorite. What is your favorite Bruce Springsteen song as he turns 77 today? That's our question of the day on our Facebook page.

0: 7:34, 60 degrees at KWBE. Good morning. Dave Needfell with you here on our Wednesday as we work our way through the middle of this work week. This coming weekend, the EVETS folks are going to be having their annual tailgate fundraiser. That's going to be on Saturday at the Vets Club, and we're going to be there with our jackpot drop. Yeah, we're bringing it back one more time to give you a chance to win some cash and some prizes. So we will be at the Vets Club this coming Saturday, courtesy of Vintage Venue in downtown Beatrice, Cottonwood Hospice of Beatrice, and Twin Rivers Chrysler Dodge Jeep Ram in Beatrice. Thanks to these sponsors for supporting us as we'll be at the EVETS tailgate fundraiser this coming Saturday. Other folks who are helping us out include Weigel Jewelry, Sheer Quality Furniture, and Quilt Stitches in downtown Beatrice. We're going to be there from 11 to 1. Come on out and play one more time. Jackpot drop.
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0: The Big Give Gage event was held earlier this month, and yesterday, Dee Enevoldson and Shelby Watson from the Gage County Foundation stopped into our studios to announce the final figures from the Big Give Gage. This is the one day of giving that the dollars that are collected and donated and raised will help 81 nonprofits here in Gage County. And that final figure, well, it was a record number.
2: $533,686.87.
0: That's a lot. 533.
2: I just got chills after saying it.
0: That's unbelievable.
2: Yes.
0: The highest ever for the Big Give Gage, isn't it?
2: Yes. Mm-hmm. Yeah, that's a record.
0: Wow.
3: That's a record by a lot.
0: That's a record by a lot. Yes.
2: Boy, I think it was 484,000 in 2024. Mm-hmm. In 2025, I believe it's 454,000. And so then to come with 533, I mean, wow.
0: If we could shoot fireworks off in the studio, we would. But we
2: yes, we would. Yes, so lots of excitement.
0: That's incredible.
2: I mean, that's over $3 million, Dave, in 8 years. I mean, this is year 8. That's over $3 million of money that's here in Gage County that is supporting us community members through these nonprofits that are out there doing the good work.
3: Yeah, and if you put it, you know, also into perspective of things can be tough, like prices of groceries and gas are tough, but yet our community still rallies together to pull through and donate a whopping $533,000. I think it's kind of speechless.
0: Well, you mentioned that because the day of the Big Give, as I kind of walked around the venue, a few folks did mention that. They were like, well, you know, you go to the gas pump right now or you go to the grocery store, it could be affecting what happens later in the day.
2: Yeah. Yes.
0: But
3: we pulled through.
0: Pulled through.
3: It's amazing.
0: Wow. Okay. So what else did you have?
2: So of that total, Dave, $26,892.64 of that is additional bonus funds, sponsor funds. That's that tip jar that support them all. Everybody that came and ate lunch that day from those food trucks that gave back their portion of funds. That is our businesses here in town that you saw those sponsor signs and across the county that are sponsoring. They all had those sponsor signs up in their business yards. That is all of that money. So $506,000 or just shy of $507,000 is the nonprofits alone, just that solid amount. But then between like Production Creek from them selling merchandise, from Griffiths Hoovendick, that extra $100 from 5 to 7 p.m., you know, every half hour that's been from all of our other amazing sponsors at different levels that wrote checks just to go into those bonus funds. So that's additional money that, you know, we're out there working hard to get for our nonprofits to add on top to make that 533. So it is really awesome. And it's just another touch point and a thank you to our sponsors. And as you start watching the Big Give Gage Facebook page in the next few days and in the next week, we'll start posting some pictures of the day and of some of the giving sites. That number comes from the kiddos, all that came and gave. We get to give out popsicles this Friday for that. So we'll talk a little bit more Friday morning about that. But it's truly exciting to see because these businesses, they're coming back again. They're new businesses coming on saying, oh my gosh, yeah, I want to be behind that. I want to support all 81 nonprofits. So that's huge. We truly live in a very giving and philanthropic community, and I am proud to be a part of it.
0: 533,686.87. Thanks to Dee and Shelby for stopping in yesterday. Dee will be back with us here on KWBE Friday morning at 8:30 to talk a little bit more about the whole end result here of the Big Give Gage. But in the meantime, you can smile ear to ear and be proud of all of this money that is going to be staying right here in Gage County, helping those nonprofits. 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
0: 60 degrees, overcast skies. The forecast for the day is calling for sunshine this afternoon. We're going to warm up to about 72 for the high. We'll have winds out of the southeast at around 5 to 10 miles per hour. 58 for your low tonight. Then for tomorrow, a chance for some showers, about a 50-50 chance during the day. A high of 70, and then tomorrow night, about a 60% chance of rain. And that rain will continue into Friday. It's 60 this hour at KWBE.
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0: 743 at KWBE, and it's Wednesday. That means we get to check in at Farmers Co-op. And this morning from the livestock department, let's get Linda McKay on the line. Linda, good morning. How are you?
7: Good morning. I am good. How are you today?
0: I'm doing fine, doing well. So what's going on in your department these days?
7: Okay. With fall comes a couple different things. So first, with everybody harvesting or just on the verge of harvesting, we're talking about putting cattle out on stocks, which means we are looking into our protein tubs. We do have our fall protein tub special booking going on at this time, from now until the end of October. You can book your Prina, your Crystalix protein tubs. You can also book your stress tubs for them at this time. So make sure you talk to talk to your location or your livestock specialist about that. And then the other thing with harvest comes weaning. So as we're upon weaning season, please contact your local specialist about the starters we have. We've been doing a lot of hay sampling, silage sampling. We can put rations together for you so that you can have the complete nutrition for those calves. But, yeah, so don't forget to talk to us about weaning rations and sampling, and then also to book your your fall and winter protein tub needs.
0: Okay, so with that, what else you have for us then for our producers?
7: That's what our big deal going on right now. So, and that's kind of what everybody's concentrating on. So we're just trying to get the right nutrition out there for all of them and at the right time.
0: Okay. Well, Linda, for folks who have more questions or need more information, what's the best thing for them to do?
7: The best thing is to either contact your local or your local livestock production specialist, which might be Morgan Zabotrisky, Doyle Hostetler, Maddie Sonnenfeld, or myself, and we can help you with that. Or you can also contact your local farmers co-op, and they can tell you how to get a hold of us.
0: All right. Sounds like a plan. Well, Linda, thanks for being with us this morning. We encourage folks to contact Farmers Cooperative for all their needs. You have yourself a good day and a good rest of your week.
7: You too. Thank you.
0: Thank you. Linda McKay with us here from Farmers Cooperative on KWBE.
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0: All righty, put the thinking caps on, and we'll throw out a question your way here in just a bit. I'll give you your choices of lottery tickets or Runza this morning. That's what we're playing for.
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12: I love when you buy something and it does exactly what you thought it was going to do, or it does what it's supposed to do. But even then, it does from time to time break down.

0: Last month, we asked that you wait. Let somebody else play, okay? Alrighty. So with that, let's play. Throw out a little question your way. Let's talk, let's do some TV trivia. It was 15 years ago today, the final episode of this soap opera aired on ABC. What show are we talking about? The year was 2011. Final episode of this soap opera aired on this date 15 years ago. What show? 402-228-5924. 8 lottery tickets for Arunza. Hi, good morning, KWBE. What do you think the answer is this morning?
1: Was it All My Children?
0: It was All My Children. You got it right. Who's this calling this morning?
1: This is Paul.
0: Paul? Where are you calling from,
1: yep.
0: Paul?
1: Work.
0: Uh-oh. Does the boss know?
1: It don't matter.
0: It don't matter. Okay. I don't want to get you in trouble. All right. Well, Paul,
1: no.
0: What would you like? Lottery tickets or the Arunza?
1: I'll take the Arunza.
0: Okay. Now, I will let you know that it does expire at the end of the month, so you do need to get that and use it before the end of the month of September, okay?
1: Yeah, it'd be no problem.
0: All right. Hey, I'll tell you what. I'll get you these 8 lottery tickets if you can answer a second trivia question. You game?
1: I'm game.
0: All right. Well, All My Children aired for 41 years, and it earned Susan Lucci 21 Emmy nominations. I'll give you 8 lottery tickets if you can tell me how many Emmys she won.
1: I'll just take a shot in the dark. 9. 9? Yeah.
0: Yeah, that was a shot way out. Yeah. Actually, 21 Emmy nominations. She only won 1 Emmy award.
1: Oh, geez.
0: Yeah. Yeah. Can you even, what a deal, huh? but hey, you got the runs to stop on in, pick it up, and enjoy your combo meal.
1: I appreciate it.
0: Thanks, Paul. Have a great day.
1: Yeah, you too.
0: Alrighty. Yeah, that was always kind of the story behind that. Susan Lucci getting all those Emmy nominations, 21 total, and then she only got 1 Emmy of all those years. Hey, Paul, thanks for calling in this morning and playing trivia here on KWBE. So he'll take the runs, a coupon, and enjoy a combo meal from Runza.
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0: Well, let's take a check here on our calendar this morning, brought to you by Clayball Pharmacy and by Northeast Towing. On the calendar, the 8th annual Hoppy Half takes place coming up on Saturday, September 26th. It's the 8th annual event. They've been doing this now for 8 years. Start, finish line at Stone Hollow. If you want more information, you can contact the Homestead Running Club. Their phone number to call would be 402-641-5746. That's 402-641-5746. The American Legion putting together a couple of buses, a bus trip to the Vietnam Veterans Memorial in Papillion. And they want you to sign up. They want to fill these buses, take you on this trip to Papillion to see this memorial. Lunch will be included. All you got to do is contact Shannon. She's putting this all together. Her number is 402-230-0144. That's 402-230-0144. Try that again. This is going to take place on Sunday, October 18th. So if you are available, be a part of the group for October 18th. Again, the number 230-0144.
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0: 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Hey, if your group organization has an event coming up, let us know about it. 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
1: ABC News, I'm Sherry Preston. President Trump welcomes China's President Xi Jinping to Washington later today for a state visit. And ABC's Britt Clennett in China says AI is hanging over their meeting.
2: President Trump has made it very clear that he sees AI as a race the U.S. has to win. And he's resisted regulation. We know that Beijing has called Western safety warnings fear-mongering as well. We heard from Senator Bernie Sanders earlier this week on social media saying for the sake of all of humanity, Trump and Xi must negotiate a treaty around AI before it's too late.
1: This comes after President Trump told the U.N. that he has a big decision to make on Iran, whether to make a deal or, in his words, to annihilate the Islamic Republic. Iran's president addresses the United Nations in a few hours. GasBuddy says the average for a gallon of gas is now $4.48 nationwide. Sources tell ABC the FBI is looking into claims by a hacking group that it stole data on thousands of FBI agents. This is ABC News. The popular social media influencer known as Clavicular has been tied to the online looks-maxing fad, is now charged in Massachusetts with raping a 17-year-old, according to a criminal complaint.
3: This all stems from a case back in 2025 of May where the victim, who basically alleged that Braden Peters, who goes by Clavicular, injected her with Aqualix, this fat-dissolving substance that is not approved by the FDA, and it was during a live stream in 2025 without the victim's consent. So the lawsuit also accuses Peters of non-consensual sexual encounters with the victim at his parents' home in Cape Cod while she was a minor at the time and was actually intoxicated.
1: ABC's Ashant Singh, Clavicular, real name Braden Peters, responding by saying, "This happens to all successful young men. People always come after your money." If you went to the St. Louis Cardinals game, September 12th, the health department there says somebody in Section 141 in St. Louis's Busch Stadium has been diagnosed with the measles. Sherry Preston, ABC News.
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7: The forecast for the KWBE listening area: temperatures for the afternoon in the lower 70s with winds out of the southeast at around 5 miles per hour. Tonight, clouds across the area with a low of 58. For tomorrow, those clouds bring us rain, 40% chance of showers on Thursday, the high 71. For Thursday night, a 60% chance of rain. For Friday, 90% chance of rain. Temperatures Friday, around 72.
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10: Politicians like Senator Pete Ricketts are the problem. 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And what has he done? 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
12: The candidate no one saw coming. 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
10: I'm a Nebraskan. 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I'm running for Senate because Congress shouldn't just be a playground for the rich. 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But in Nebraska, the little guys need a fair shake too. If you want to fix Washington, send in a mechanic. I'm Dan Osborne, candidate for U.S. Senate, and I approve this message. 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
7: 6 minutes after 8 o'clock, 8:06, it is a Wednesday, and every Wednesday at this time, we get to check in to see what's going on at the Vintage Venue in downtown Beatrice. As we get Colleen on the line. Colleen, good morning. How's your Wednesday going so far?
13: Good, really good. Early morning, and yeah, we were just talking a little bit ago. I'm like, it's early. I'm like, oh, it's 8 o'clock. It just is cloudy and gloomy out, yeah. So it feels early.
7: It feels like, yeah.
13: But it's late.
7: but it's getting to be mid-morning here, so.
13: Yeah, I know. Yeah, it's almost lunchtime. Hey, no.
7: But we are supposed to get some sunshine today, so.
13: Oh, good.
7: It is coming. Yeah. We just got to be patient here, so.
13: I know. Yeah. Nope, We're doing good here. We're full mode wedding. Fall is wedding time. So we've been really excited this weekend. We have a fun wedding coming up with Elena and Zach. They're a local couple. And it was really neat. She was telling me how they want to do a seating chart. And I'm like, oh, yeah, okay, no problem. And so then we kind of roughed in the room or put the tables and chairs up as much as we knew that it would work. And then I'm like, wait a minute, we need to know which tables are which, because certain tables, like table 7 has 5 chairs, table 20 has 8 chairs. So I'm like, how does this work? So then they came in and we talked about it and they approved the layout. And then it was so cute. She texted, I don't know, that later that night or the next day, she's like, oh, our seating chart got hijacked, so we got to change things. It was cute. But then we got it, you know, she sent me the new copy, and then I'm like, okay, that's fine. We hadn't set chairs up. So then Thursday, tomorrow, we'll finish setting all the chairs and putting the tablecloths on, and then we know who goes at what table. But why I brought that up, I thought it was really neat that they really are taking care of their guests. So when you think about it, you go to a wedding, you're like, oh, my, or any event, you're like, oh my gosh, where are we going to sit? We don't know those people, but there's 2 spots open. Let's go sit there. So it does take a little stress out. And they were really concerned, like when they were doing their seating chart, walking around talking about, they're like, well, if this family sits here, they know them. So let's put them by each other at these tables and this and that, and, you know, on and on. But I thought that was really neat that they really take that much time. They have enough going on. They're already getting married. They're planning all the other things. But just that special touch that they're letting their guests know, like, hey, we got you. We're going to take care of you. We know where you want to sit, or hopefully they know where they want to sit by what friends. And that was neat. And then on top of like choosing their signature drinks to go with that, and then having a charcuterie table. So guests have snacks to snack on while they're doing pictures, and then dinner later on. And then the reception and dancing. So it's going to be a really fun weekend this weekend. I'm really looking forward to it. And it's fun meeting couples here at the Vintage Venue and getting to know them, and especially local, because then you keep seeing them. You know, we do a lot of weddings where they're out of state or they're out of town, which we never see them again. So
7: right.
13: It's always special. Yeah.
7: It's just, it's just kind of the perk of your job, isn't it, to be able to work with these folks.
13: Yeah, it's a lot of fun. So we really just like what we do here. We really love it, and organizing and getting prepared. So it's a lot of work, but it's a lot of behind the scenes things that we're working on, and it all comes together. So by Sunday afternoon, I'm usually going home just to sit at home quietly or go for a bike ride.
7: There you go.
13: Yeah. So, if you ever want to come in and check out Vintage Venue, you can always call us at 402-239-3304 or email us at vintagevenueevents@gmail.com, or our website has a lot of great pictures, and that's vintagevenuebeatrice.com. So, I don't know. I'm really excited, too. I was listening to the big give and how well
7: yes.
13: it all went.
7: What'd you think of that? Wow.
13: I know. It was such a relief because I know that they were struggling that evening because there was something with computer stuff. I don't know.
7: Right.
13: So things, yeah, all that. So I'm just like, oh, what a relief. That they've worked so hard on this, and it's like, good. Okay. It's there. So all the nonprofits, I'm sure, are really happy with everything. So it'll be good.
7: It'll be good. 533,000. Not a bad figure at all.
13: That's not a bad figure. That is awesome. It's good news for our small town. You know, we can get things done when we all work together. So.
7: Absolutely.
13: Yeah.
7: Well, all right. Well, folks, you can contact the Vintage Venue. Get a hold of Colleen. Get those wedding plans done. Of course, we're going to be holiday mode here in a couple of months too. Probably with all these Christmas parties too, right?
13: I know that is the next thing to think about. So if you're thinking about your Christmas parties, give us a call. We just got one in yesterday that booked their Christmas party on a Friday, I think. So we have Fridays, Saturdays, Sundays open. Different one. So, give us a call.
7: All right. Well, hey, have a great day. Enjoy that wedding this weekend. Sounds like a fun deal. It really sounds like they're a fun couple. And, like you said, now you're in full mode for weddings. So,
13: check us out. So, all right. Thanks, Dave.
7: You bet. We'll talk to you again next Wednesday.
13: Yep.
7: Thanks, Colleen. The Vintage Venue, downtown Beatrice. Check them out.
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7: 13 minutes after the hour, we got volleyball tonight. 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

0: Temperatures across the KWBE listening area for the day will be in the lower 70s. Winds will be out of the southeast at around 5 miles per hour. For tonight, lows down to about 58 with winds out of the southeast at about 5 miles per hour. And then for Thursday, 40% chance of rain, a high temperature of 71. For Thursday night, 60% chance of rain, lows dropping down to around 61 degrees.
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9: 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It's time now for our To Your Health program, courtesy of the Beatrice Community Hospital. Dave Needfelt with you, along with, as always, Diane Vickers with us. Good morning, Diane. How are you?
10: Good morning, Dave.
9: How's your Wednesday going?
10: It's good, Dave. I think I have vented enough already. I'm ready to move on. We've got some good things to talk about this morning.
9: Diane has shared her opinions on a few things. She's had too much coffee. We kind of came to the conclusion. You've had a few more cups than usual this morning, huh?
10: I have had my share of caffeine.
9: A little wired
10: morning.
9: Today. Yes, a little caffeine. All right. Well, you know, you're not going to fall asleep on this show then, are you?
10: No. And again, we have some good things to talk about.
9: We do. So before we get into our topic, you got several announcements this morning.
10: I do have several announcements. And one of them is taking place today, Dave, the Shriners Screening Clinic for Children.
9: Okay.
10: So Blue Valley Shrine Club, our local Shriners Club, is hosting a screening clinic for children who may have some orthopedic issues that would benefit from a trip to the Shriners Clinic in Minneapolis. And so this is a screening clinic going on today. You bring your child in. They will get assessed. And if they feel like a visit to the Shriners Clinic in Minneapolis would be beneficial, they provide free transportation. And then, of course, Shriners Care is free. So it's an excellent opportunity if you feel like your child has some challenges. It is today from 4 to 7 in the orthopedic clinic at the hospital. Use entrance A. And this is just some examples that they provided. You know, if your child is toe walking or has flat feet, bowed legs, a limb deficiency, maybe curvature of the spine, those kinds of things, it's an opportunity just to come in and get that assessed and see if you might benefit from some care by the Shriners Hospital. Again, that's 4 to 7 this afternoon in the orthopedic clinic at the hospital. Use entrance A. It is free, and you do not need an appointment.
9: Okay.
10: So
9: you just show up. Okay.
10: If you find that works out for you today, please come and have your child become assessed and see if they would benefit.
9: Okay. All right.
10: Okay.
9: That's one thing.
10: Okay. So then next week, October 1st,
9: mm-hmm.
10: our foundation is joining forces again with the Beatrice YMCA and the Nebraska Hematology and Oncology Group to sponsor the second annual Night of Light. And Night of Light is a community event. Again, admission is free, to come out and support each other in this fight against cancer. And while we're starting it on October 1st, October being Breast Cancer Awareness Month, this event is for people suffering from all cancers. So to come, there's going to be some fun things to do. There's going to be food trucks. Come and support each other. Hear some stories from survivors. And just spend an evening supporting each other in this fight against cancer, which seems like they make a few strides, and then it's still such a struggle. So So that is next Thursday, October 1st, from 6 to 9 in the hospital parking lot. Admission is free. There will be speakers. There'll be informational booths, food trucks, a live DJ with music. There'll be the walk around the hospital with the luminarias that you can purchase. So come out and join us and support the cause for cancer.
9: The last year, the first year for this event, had a very good attendance.
10: Had a very good turnout.
9: They're looking for, I think, more this year.
10: Yes, so last year we had about 400.
9: Yeah.
10: Would like to see that grow even more.
9: Okay. All right. And?
10: And then on October 11th, so in a couple of weeks, this is a Sunday, October 11th, we're having our Infant Garden Bereavement Service. And again, this is an opportunity to come together and support family and friends whose lives have been touched by pregnancy and infant loss. So it's a remembrance service in the infant garden in St. Joseph Cemetery on Sunday, October 11th from 2 to 2:30. There'll be some music, there'll be a speaker, and a chance us to kind of reflect and support each other for this loss.
9: Okay.
10: So keep that in mind. And then, Dave, we have our diabetes management class coming up in November. And November may seem like a very long time from now, but we know that it takes people a moment to kind of check their schedules and commit to an opportunity like this. It is a four-week class, the four Mondays in November, from about 4:30 to 6 each Monday in the BCH conference room. And again, an opportunity to get some free counseling and support. If you yourself are trying to manage diabetes, or if you have a spouse or a family member and you just need a little extra help kind of navigating that nutrition and medications and complications and all of those sorts of things, excellent opportunity to work with our diabetes educators to get some answers and some advice on how to manage all of that. We are requesting pre-registration for the diabetes class. And so I will give you that number. If they don't answer the phone, they're probably with another patient. So please leave your name and your contact information, and they will get back to you. But that number is 402-223-6758. Again, 223-6758. And that is our diabetes education office. If you don't have a chance to write that number down or remember that number, call the hospital and we'll get you connected.
9: Okay. Boy, lots going on.
10: Lots going on.
9: Lots going on. All right. So with that, we will move on. Again, if you have any of the questions on those announcements, again, yeah, contact the hospital.
10: Contact the hospital and we'll get you connected.
9: Okay. Hey, October is almost here.
10: It is almost here. And there is another activity that we want to talk about here from October 15th to December 7th, and that is open enrollment for Medicare. And that is a big, broad topic, and we have with us our very special friend, Eric Hansen, who's going to help us navigate what this open enrollment is all about.
9: Good morning, Eric. Welcome back to our studios.
2: Good morning. Always good to be back in Beatrice.
9: Great to have you with us. Eric is with the State Health Insurance Program, SHIP, right?
2: Correct.
9: Kind of like that. You've been doing this for how long now?
2: Almost 9 years.
9: Okay.
2: So
9: he definitely knows.
10: He knows his business. He knows it. And I'm glad somebody does, Dave, because it does get a little complicated. So, again, we talk about October 15th to December 7th. Being this open enrollment for Medicare. Before we delve into the specifics of that, Eric, let's explain to everybody again. You represent SHIP.
2: Mm-hmm.
10: Talk to us a little bit about what SHIP is and why we should trust you.
2: We are, we have a kind of a longer name. It's actually the State Health Insurance Assistance Program and SMP. SMP is the Senior Medicare Patrol. So we are a division of the Nebraska Department of Insurance. We are a federally funded group organization. It's a national organization that we are part of that provides that local help with Medicare for Nebraskans. And, you know, we don't, even though we are with the Department of Insurance, you know, as people sometimes think we sell insurance, we don't sell insurance. We are basically Medicare counselors and the source for information that people need when they're making their Medicare choices.
10: And you're actually available year-round.
2: Oh yeah, certainly. We meet with people all year long because there are people that are retiring, that are going on Medicare, that are just starting their Medicare journey, that need that information. So, for example, yesterday I was here in the hospital and I spent all day doing appointments there with people that were just coming in, getting ready to retire and to go on their Medicare, and we provide them with all of that information, and then the choices that they have when they want to add their insurance to their Medicare and all the other choices they have at that point.
10: And again, to clarify, you're helping them review options. You don't sell insurance. You cannot sign up somebody. Well, you can only review those options.
2: Correct. We can review those options. We can assist people with some of their drug plans, Medicare Advantage enrollments, because that's an enrollment you can do online at Medicare.gov, and anyone can do that. You don't have to have any kind of certification to enroll people with those plans. Certainly supplements, we can't do that. You do have to be an insurance broker or insurance agent to enroll someone in that. But we certainly give them that information, and then they can make their choices for the type of insurance they'd like to select.
10: Okay. And so then when we say Medicare open enrollment, this October 15th to December 7th, that's for some very specific Medicare options, right?
2: Right. So during that time, and of course, we encourage everyone on Medicare who has a Medicare Part D drug plan or a Medicare Advantage plan to have those reviewed, because there are changes that happen every year. Those changes are typically announced sometime after October 1st. And they'll show us all of the new plans that are available or the changes in the plans. And then the people that are on Medicare plans can certainly make appointments and come in, and we can certainly review those plans for them to make sure that the current plan is possibly the best plan for them in the next coming year. Or possibly their plan has left and they need to select a new plan, because the changes are great between those plans. Anything from your Medicare premiums to your deductibles to your drug list, the formularies that the companies cover, and as well as your pharmacy choices. So there are a lot of changes with those plans every year. And for some, I would say for some people, it's very important to have that looked at. Just to make sure that you're not on a plan that is not the best for you in the coming year.
10: Let's talk very specifically about Part D, the drug plan. Again, you go out 1 year and this is separate from your other Medicare. This is just for the drugs. You have to have a plan. If you're on the original Medicare, you have to have a plan for your drugs.
2: If you want drug coverage, you're not required to have one. But yes, if you want drug coverage, you have to have a Part D Medicare drug plan.
10: But not required to have one.
2: Nope, you don't have to.
10: If you want to pay out of pocket,
2: you certainly can.
10: You certainly can. Okay, so let's say you want to have a Part D plan. It is interesting to me that every year, because I've experienced this with some family members, that it does change, that this plan was really, really good, you had a really good price, and next year you sit down and review that, and well, lo and behold, they're not covering that drug as well anymore, or you've added a new drug and now all of a sudden that plan is more expensive than this plan over here. What kinds of things should we be looking for when we review those drug plans?
2: Well, and like you said, those drug plans are based upon your current prescription drug list. So that may have changed for you in the last year or the last few months. And as well as the companies change which drugs they will cover. So they make those changes every year based upon, I assume, drug costs and what they feel they can cover. And I assume makes, you know, a financial decision for themselves. But, you know, they also certainly change premiums. Those go up and down every year. They just don't increase. So I think it's probably the competitiveness of the programs to be the, you know, people, they want the people to select their plan as the best plan for them. And so many of them do compete with those premiums. And so they do go up and down. So 1 year it may be $5. The next year it may be zero, or it may go up to $16. So it just depends on the company and what they certainly set their prices at.
10: So going forward for this for 2027, are there some changes? Is there anything in particular that we should be looking for when we go in to have this conversation with you or our pharmacist, or there are others that will help us review these plans?
2: Yeah.
10: What are some of the questions we should be asking?
2: Well, certainly, is this plan still okay for me? I mean, you know, we do use Medicare.gov, the website. There is a plan finder on there where we use that plan finder to certainly put the people's drugs into that plan finder to assist finding the best plan for them. But the questions they need to ask are, you know, are my drugs covered? They need to be covered in the best way. And maybe not all of their drugs are covered on every plan or any plan. That's certainly a possibility. They want to know, certainly, do I have a deductible? You know, if I have a deductible, that could certainly could affect my upfront costs at the beginning of the year when I certainly go in to fill my prescriptions. Last year it was $615. I believe it's going up to $700. This next year is the highest deductible. Certainly there are lower deductibles for other plans as well. And also, you know, is my pharmacy certainly going to cover my drugs at the lowest cost? Because the plans all negotiate contracts with the pharmacies, and so every year that can change. There are statuses like a preferred pharmacy, an in-network pharmacy, or out-of-network pharmacy, and certainly preferred is usually the lowest cost. And so to find a preferred pharmacy for your drugs usually will save you money. You're not required to take the preferred pharmacy if you'd like to go to an in-network pharmacy. You know, maybe it's a local pharmacy that you prefer and it's not preferred. You can certainly do that. You just may pay a higher cost for that.
10: Clears mud?
11: Mm-hmm. Yeah.
10: Okay, Dave. All right. So that's...
2: I threw a lot at you. I'm sorry.
11: That was a lot of info.
10: That's the drug plan. I'm processing. And again, that whole pharmacy thing's kind of interesting too, because just because you live in a community and you think that's the most convenient might not necessarily be the most cost effective.
2: That's true.
10: Or vice versa. You think to yourself that if I go to a larger community, I'll get a better rate. And lo and behold, your local pharmacy in your small town is giving you the best deal.
2: Many, many times, especially I notice here in Beatrice, that the local pharmacies that may not be preferred are sometimes even lower cost than the in-network. Obviously, they appreciate their community, too, and I think they want to do a good job. So I know many people say, I like to go to my local pharmacy, and sometimes they have the lowest cost. It's just something you want to that's why you want to compare that to make sure that, you know, where you're getting the best deal and where you're getting the best service.
10: And it doesn't cost to review those plans. I think that's maybe another takeaway. It does not cost anything except a little bit of your time to go in and review those.
2: Exactly.
10: To make sure you're getting the best plan at the best price for you.
2: Yeah, there's no charge for that. We're a federally funded service, so we don't obviously charge anything for that. It's just finding the time to come in and sit down with us and review those plans. It's really, really important to do that. People certainly don't do that sometimes and find out that they're paying way, way too much for their plans just because they haven't looked at them yearly.
10: For a while. Wow. Okay. The other big conversation during this open enrollment is the Medicare Advantage plans.

0: or drugs covered within that plan. Whereas original Medicare has a separate Part D drug plan that stands alone. The difference between the two basically is that under original Medicare, you're going to probably pay a higher cost, but you have a smaller out-of-pocket cost. This year's deductible for Part B was $283, and once you've met that deductible, then you have no other out-of-pocket costs for your original Medicare other than your prescription drug costs. And there's also no network with those. You can use those anywhere nationwide with any provider that takes Medicare. So you don't have to worry about, is my provider in network or out of network? There are no extras with that. That's all it covers. Whereas Medicare Advantage is kind of the opposite of that. It's a pay-as-you-use-it plan. There are co-pays associated with those plans. There are networks providers that you need to check and make sure that your provider is accepting that plan. If they're not accepting that plan, obviously there's no coverage or limited coverage. Those plans certainly can offer extras like vision, dental, hearing that original Medicare does not cover. We always suggest and just talk to people about before making that decision, don't base your Medicare Advantage on the extras. Base it as your primary insurance and what it will do for you. And the other things are kind of gravy on top of it.
1: And I believe I heard in one of the presentations you gave here recently, one thing to consider with Medicare Advantage is if you're a traveler or a snowboard where you spend the winter in a different location, to make sure that your plan covers where you live. So this whole idea of in-network and out-of-network and the different costs associated with that, just to think about that and review that as you look at the plan mm-hmm. you're considering.
0: Yeah, so you know those plans are sold by county, by location. And so possibly, you know, the plans in Gage County may not be the same that are in Richardson County or Cherry County or wherever we are in Nebraska. So not just traveling from Nebraska out of state, we may not have network coverage. Even going from certainly just areas within the state, you may not have Medicare Advantage coverage. Just leaving your local area and going to another place, they may not accept the plan you have. So what do you do? Well, you have to be very careful if you're going to be a traveler. There are some plans that offer some flexibility. A PPO plan will allow you to actually go outside the network and use that plan at another provider, but you're going to pay a much higher cost probably in copays to do that.
1: Yeah. So again, Dave, you know, as we all get perhaps a little bit closer to that, just kind of understanding the pros and cons and finding something that works for you. Yeah. And at the end of the day, that's kind of the message. What works for me may not work for you and vice versa. And so to review those plans and don't just assume that because a neighbor has a certain plan that that's the best plan. It may be the best plan for him, maybe not for you. And so to have those conversations and to review those things based on your own health and your own lifestyle and all those sorts of things.
0: Yeah, there are definitely individual plans, even within, you know, a household, definitely. There's no benefit for people to be on the same plan within the same household for the most part because they are individualized plans, whereas many people that maybe spouses are used to having a plan together, they are no longer they're no longer together.
2: That's interesting.
1: That's
2: interesting,
1: right?
2: That is
1: you, kinda,
2: weird. You would just assume that, husband and wife would be on the same plan.
0: No. It's all individualized.
2: All individualized.
1: Again, based on your health.
0: Definitely based on your health, your drugs, and what plans you want. You know, certainly you don't have to have the same plan if it's better for you.
1: Yeah.
2: Which is probably why some of this then gets confusing for folks because they're just assuming, well, my wife has this or my husband has this. I know what I need. Maybe not.
0: Yeah, we've had people come in many times, especially for a drug you know, review or even for the first time and say, well, my husband's been on this plan for 2 years and he's done really well. That's the one I want. Well, I can run it for you, but I can show you maybe your drugs are not covered under his plan. Yeah. So definitely it needs to be individualized. Yeah.
1: Yeah,
2: we have about 6 minutes left. We're not going to take a break here. We want to keep kind of going. We want to make sure we get everything covered here, if it's possible to get everything covered. But let's make sure we get everything, touched on here, Diane.
1: Well, so, Eric, one of the things, and as we've talked about these things and we've given people something to think about as during this open enrollment period, again, how do they get in touch with SHIP

0: where do they make these appointments? 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
0: We are not the experts on all these plans.
1: But they certainly are very gracious and assist us in providing space to do those reviews. So we really, really appreciate that. But certainly they can call that number. They can get an appointment in person. They can get a phone appointment. Many of our people only do those reviews over the phone. Some people don't like to go out, or some people can't get out, and that works for them usually. And so lots of ways to get in contact with us and make those reviews. And also on our website, we have a list of all of the events and the dates. So if you wanted to go to the Department of Insurance website and look under SHIP, you can see all of the events, dates, and times where they are occurring.
2: Eric, when someone sets up an appointment with you, how much time do we get with you?
1: During open enrollment, we schedule 45 minutes per person. Many times it doesn't take that long. It, of course, depends on the person and the amount of time they need. And if it's a couple coming in, if it's two people, or even sometimes a family of two or three people will come in for an appointment, they each get that 45-minute slot to do that.
2: And how should we prepare? What should we bring when we see you?
1: Please always bring with you your Medicare card. That's your red, white, and blue card with your name and identifying number. You'll need to bring your current list of prescriptions with the name of the drug, the dosage, and the frequency, and also whatever current plan you have, whether it's a drug plan or a Medicare Advantage plan, the company that you have, so we can review and certainly compare that to what is available coming up.
0: And on those drugs, again, important to bring the name of the drug, but also the dosage of the drug and how often you take it, because, again, that can make a difference. You think a drug is a drug is a drug, and that dosage makes all the difference.
1: It's much easier for us if you have that information, and sometimes people forget it. And, you know, we work with them. Sometimes if we have the time, you know, they can call their pharmacy quickly, but it really makes a big difference if they have that in hand for us to do those reviews.
2: Do you book up pretty full, fast?
1: We do, depending on the site. You know, we started taking appointments September 14th for October, November, December. And the phones have been pretty busy. They'll pick up as soon as October 1st hits. People will go, oh, I remembered this is happening. Yeah. I better get on there. And so, but yes, we usually have a full, certainly in Beatrice, we are probably always filled up and full. And I'm lucky enough to have some SHIP counselors from the hospital and from Blue Rivers that come over and do those events with us.
2: Okay. All right. We're down to a couple minutes here. Final thoughts this morning as we wrap it up. What do you want to leave us with here?
0: Eric, what would you say is one of the most frequently asked questions you get about Medicare in general?
1: I would say probably, especially lately, people want to know a lot about Medicare Advantage, because they hear a lot of information about that in the news, whether it's good or bad. And so, you know, people ask about that a lot. I would say the other question is, do I have to take Medicare if I'm still working? And the answer is maybe. No, you don't. The rule is, if you're working with
0: work insurance,
1: that's an evasive answer. But if you're still working with work insurance, or your spouse has work insurance, you can continue on that work insurance for as long as you want to with no penalty. So you don't have to take Medicare. Whereas many people think, oh, I have to take Part A. You don't have to take Part A if you have work insurance. You can take Part A, but you're not required to take any Medicare as long as you are working or have work insurance for your spouse.
0: Do you have to confirm that the insurance you're getting through work meets the Medicare requirements?
1: You should be getting information from your employer with a credible letter saying it is credible insurance. And most insurance is credible, but certainly it does need to be credible, which means it's as good or better than Medicare insurance to make sure that it's still okay for you to stay on that insurance past age 65 and with no penalty.
2: Okay. Eric, thanks for being with us this morning.
1: Thank you so much for inviting me.
2: Always good to have you back in the studio. And as we wrap it up, Diane, why don't you give the number one more time that somebody can call?
0: Call for the Medicare consultations?
2: Yes.
0: Yes, that number is 1-800-234-7119. Okay. And I will say that if you go online, the website has that number big and bold. It's easy to find.
2: You're not going to miss it. Okay.
0: You're not going to miss it. And it does also, it does have an easy way to navigate. So if you're from Fairbury or you're from York or you're from wherever, to find out where you need to call and where programs are being offered. So the website does a nice job of that.
2: Okay. All right. Again, Eric, thanks for being with us this morning. And Diane, always good to see you. We'll see you again on the next program.
0: Be a pleasure.
2: All righty. This has been To Your Health from the Beatrice Community Hospital here on KWBE Beatrice.
3: President Trump on the tarmac when he arrives at Joint Base Andrews. That will then kick off some meetings here at the White House. But again, it's unclear what pressure, if any, the president will place on Xi when it comes to Iran.
4: That's NBC's Rachel Scott. AI also expected to be on the agenda. Weather worries across New Mexico. Heavy rain putting practically the entire state under a flood watch. An investigation underway after a notorious hacking group claimed it broke into the job site hosted by the FBI and stole data on thousands of agents and potential agents. More than 100 people now say they've suffered brain injuries riding a roller coaster in California, the X2 at Six Flags Magic Mountain. This is ABC News. A Republican senator is calling for an investigation into the relationship of President Trump's son, Don Jr., and the Russian oligarch who paid for several lavish parties following Donald Jr.'s wedding over the summer. Here's ABC's Rachel Scott.
3: This is a rare break, not just an investigation, but Senator John Curtis is also calling for a subpoena of the president's son after reports that a Russian oligarch with close ties to President Putin paid for a lavish wedding after party for the president's son. Now, the Trump family has said that this was a gift, but Curtis says that a toaster is a wedding gift, not a private wedding lavish after party.
4: The Trump family also says Don Jr. is paying the oligarch back for the wedding party. Hurricane Polo has grown into one of the most powerful Pacific cyclones in decades as it begins to skirt Mexico's southwestern coast as a Category 5 storm. It's described as extremely dangerous as it sits just south of Zihuatanejo in Guerrero State. I'm Sherry Preston, ABC News.
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2: We have rain in the forecast for the KWBE listening area for today. Temperatures around 73, lows tonight in the upper 50s. For tomorrow, 40% chance of showers with a high temperature of 71. Thursday night, 60% chance of rain, low 61. Friday, 90% chance of rain throughout the day. Then Friday night, an 80% chance for some showers and thunderstorms. Your high Friday, 72.
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Doobie Brothers on KWBE with What a Fool Believes. So we're going to make up this volleyball game between Nebraska and Missouri. We are doing that tonight as Missouri comes to town to the Devaney Center. We're going to start things off with the pregame from the Husker Sports Network at 5 o'clock today. 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

0: KWBE with one of my favorite oh wows, Melissa Manchester. You should hear how she talks about you. Well, we got rain in the forecast. Not today, but starting tomorrow. Today, looking at temps around 73. Then tomorrow, 40% chance of rain, the high 71. 60% chance of rain Thursday night, low down to about 61 degrees. And for Friday, 90% chance of rain, highs around 72. And that chance of rain continues into Friday night. And for Saturday, looking at about a 50-50 chance of rain, mainly for Saturday morning.
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3: 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Dorchester, Wisconsin this morning, steady at 60. Opening the major direct markets will have at least a lower undertone more than likely, with buyers using the near-term supplies for leverage. Plenty of supplies available right now. Pork on Tuesday was down 92 cents at $87.99. Yesterday's hog slaughter was estimated at 491,000 head, up 3,000 on the week and 13,000 on the year. Box beef was higher, with choice up 254 at $378.89. Select beef was up 208 at $357.85. In Chicago, November soybeans are down 11 and 3 quarters. December corn is 7 and 3 quarters lower, and December wheat in Chicago is down 11 and 3 quarters. Overall, not a lot of fresh fundamental news out there for the grains and oil seeds today as they wait to see if anything happens with talks about ceasefires or even just slowdowns in the Middle East and the Black Sea region. Corn and soybeans are watching U.S. harvest activity, expecting some more near-term rain delays in parts of the region. That's also delaying winter wheat planting here in the States. Week from today, we'll get the USDA's quarterly grain stocks and small grain summaries reports. At the Merck, live and feeder cattle are up, supported by yesterday's higher close in beef as they wait for widespread direct cash cattle business. No bids and no asking prices and no trade as of yet. October live's up 145 at 220.22. December's 210 higher at 221.55. October feeders are up 247 at 330.50. And hogs are mixed, mostly lower on spread trade and profit taking with the quarterly inventory numbers out tomorrow. October's up 2 at 79.30. December's down 60 at 70.40. I'm John Perkins with a Brownfield Market Update.
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KWBE, where we have another Husker Insight Luncheon coming your way tomorrow at the Beatrice Legion. 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The program starts at noon. A chance for you to get the inside scoop on Husker football. 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

0: George Benson on Broadway on KWBE. So what'd you think of that final figure from the Big Give Gauge? We had the announcement yesterday morning, $533,686.87. All that money stays right here in Gage County to help out those nonprofits. We're going to have more about the Big Give Gauge coming up on Friday morning at 8:30. We're going to get Dee back in from the foundation to talk more about these numbers and discuss more about Big Give Gauge. That's coming up on Friday morning at 8:30.
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2: Soybeans and corn are lower, cattle are higher, hogs are mixed. I'm John Perkins with a Brownfield Market Update. When it comes to short stature corn, it all started with Stein. For decades, they have been focused on unique hybrids that deliver top yields. Stein invented short stature corn, then they perfected it. Soybeans are lower this morning, waiting for tomorrow's face-to-face meeting with China. Harvest delays in parts of the region are boosting basis levels as crushers look for supplies. November beans are down 11 at 13.14 and a half. January's 10 and a half lower at 13.30 and three quarters. Adjusting product spreads, October meals up 240 at 371.20. October bean oils down 72 at 66

0: is higher close in beef as they wait for widespread direct business. October lives up 167 at 220.45 and December's 245 higher at 221.92. October feeders are up 310 at 331.12. And hogs are mixed, mostly lower on spread trade and profit taking, with quarterly inventory numbers out tomorrow. October is up 17 at 79.45 and December leans down 62 at 70.37. We are online at brownfieldagnews.com, and you can also find us on Facebook and YouTube. I'm John Perkins with a Brownfield Market Update.
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1: ABC News, I'm Sherry Preston. At the UN General Assembly right now, Iran's president through a translator talking about the war with the United States, saying,
2: they came into surrounding territories and targeted our universities, our healthcare centers, our schools, our hospitals, our infrastructures, all of it against international law.
1: President Trump, in his own address yesterday, said the U.S. has a choice whether to work with Iran or to annihilate it as we approach the seven-month mark on a war that was only supposed to last 4 to 6 weeks. Today, the president welcomes Chinese leader Xi Jinping to the White House for a state dinner. The war with Iran and AI both expected to be topics. Virtually the entire state of New Mexico is under a flood watch today. Some areas could get 2 inches of rain an hour. New study on millions of kids shows no link between Tylenol and autism or ADHD. This is ABC News.
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10: Keep the raincoats and the umbrellas handy. Rain in the forecast. Today, we're looking at temperatures around 73. Lows tonight down to around 58 for Thursday. Highs around 71. Friday's high 72. Your chances of rain, 40% on Thursday. 60% chance Thursday night. 90% chance on Friday. 80% chance Friday night, and for Saturday, a 50-50 chance of rain, mainly Saturday morning.
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Well, after a 14-5 win against Ralston yesterday, your Beatrice Lady O softball team is back in action tomorrow. Going to be a tough one. Two of the top teams in the state going head-to-head as Beatrice softball travels to Crete to take on the Cardinals. We'll have coverage of that one for you 6:15 tomorrow right here on KWBE.

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0: It's another Oh Wow Wednesday on KWBE, Tesla's love song there. Don't forget, tomorrow's another Husker Insight luncheon at the Beatrice Legion. 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
0: Highs in the low 70s today. We'll see winds out of the southeast, light and variable tonight, becoming mostly cloudy. Overnight lows to the upper 50s. For tomorrow, mostly cloudy, a 50-50 chance of rain, slight chance for thunderstorms as well. Highs reaching the upper 60s. Rain chances increase tomorrow night, then Friday looks wet. Showers expected throughout the day, a 90% chance of rain. Saturday, little rain in the morning. It'll improve by the afternoon and reach 80 degrees. Then Sunday, sunny skies, warmer temperatures, 80 degrees.
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0: Well, eVets is hosting their annual tailgate fundraiser this Saturday at the Vets Club in Beatrice. It starts at 11. Activities include a cornhole tournament, carnival games, food, raffle items, and Nebraska football. 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And we're bringing back the jackpot drop one more time, a special event. 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
5: Students who participate in extracurricular activities are three times more likely to excel in the classroom. KWBE and Watchtower Wealth Management are proud to recognize students throughout southeast Nebraska and northeast Kansas who are excelling inside and outside the classroom. This week's Students of the Week are Bethany Sullivan and Carson Workman. Bethany is a sophomore at Beatrice High School and is an active participant in girls' golf and in a production of Grease, the musical. She's a member of the marching band as well. She has shown a continuous effort to grow her skills in the game of golf while maintaining a very active and busy schedule and has stayed on top of her schoolwork. Her growth is admirable, and she's become a vital member to the BHS student community. Carson is a senior at Beatrice High School. He has stepped up as a leader on the football team, both on and off the field. He has scored a touchdown in each of the last couple of games and has become one of the team leaders in the huddle. Carson leads by example, brings

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1: Preston, at the UN General Assembly right now, Iran's president threw a translator talking about the war with the United States, saying
2: they came into surrounding territories and targeted our universities, our healthcare centers, our schools, our hospitals, our infrastructures, all of it against international law.
1: President Trump, in his own address yesterday, said the U.S. has a choice whether to work with Iran or to annihilate it as we approach the seven-month mark on a war that was only supposed to last 4 to 6 weeks. Today, the president welcomes Chinese leader Xi Jinping to the White House for a state dinner. The war with Iran and AI both expected to be topics. Virtually the entire state of New Mexico is under a flood watch today. Some areas could get 2 inches of rain an hour. New study on millions of kids shows no link between Tylenol and autism or ADHD. This is ABC News.
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7: The candidate no one saw coming. 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
10: Temperatures across the KWBE listening area for the day will be in the lower 70s. Winds will be out of the southeast at around 5 miles per hour. For tonight, lows down to about 58 with winds out of the southeast at about 5 miles per hour. And then for Thursday, 40% chance of rain, a high temperature of 71. For Thursday night, 60% chance of rain, lows dropping down to around 61 degrees.
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0: It's Lover Girl on an Oh Wow Wednesday. Tina Marie there on KWBE. Deep cuts throughout the day. We got your lunch specials. We got Tears for Fears. We got your weather forecast coming up. Also, later tonight, Husker Volleyball in action. They're taking on Missouri. 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
1: 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Blue Valley Door, 1.5 miles west of Beatrice on Highway 4.
2: Soybeans and corn are lower, cattle are higher, hogs are mixed. 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Stein has yield. Soybeans and corn are lower on technical selling, with November beans down 14 and a quarter at 1311 and a quarter, and January 14 lower at 1327 and a quarter. December corn's down 8 3/4 at 528. March is 8 1/4 lower at 542 3/4. Cattle are higher ahead of the USDA's, ahead of widespread direct business, I should say. Most active December lives up 287 at 222.32. November feeders are 562 higher at 328.82. And with quarterly inventory numbers out tomorrow, October hogs are up 30 at 79.57. December lean's down 67 at 70.32. John Perkins, Brownfield Market Update.
3: 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Taking a look at the daily lunch specials for this Wednesday, September 23rd. The Rail in Beatrice has roast beef, mashed potatoes and gravy and green beans, or chili with the burger. American Legion Post 27 in Beatrice has a BLT or chicken sandwich with French fries. The lunch special at the Whiskey Barrel Bar and Grill on Main Street in Diller is homemade lasagna with garlic bread, side salad, and a dessert. Zoll Soul Food at 103 South 5th in Beatrice. 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And Michael J's on West Court in Beatrice has chicken fried steak, mashed potatoes and gravy, vegetable, and a dinner roll. That's a look at the daily lunch specials for this Wednesday, September 23rd.
4: Beatrice and surrounding communities, if your home was in the path of the recent storms, now is the time to take a closer look. High winds and hail can cause damage to roofing, siding, gutters, and windows, and some of that damage may not be visible from the ground. 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
0: Highs in the low 70s today. We'll see winds out of the southeast, light and variable tonight, becoming mostly cloudy. Overnight lows to the upper 50s. For tomorrow, mostly cloudy, a 50-50 chance of rain, slight chance for thunderstorms as well. Highs reaching the upper 60s. Rain chances increase tomorrow night, then Friday looks wet. Showers expected throughout the day, a 90% chance of rain. Saturday, little rain in the morning. It'll improve by the afternoon and reach 80 degrees. Then Sunday, sunny skies, warmer temperatures, 80 degrees.
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1: ABC News, I'm Brian Clark. Iran's president at the UN General Assembly said his country would not be bullied a day after President Trump threatened annihilation. Masoud Pezeshkian said through a translator, the U.S. is acting unlawfully.
2: They came into surrounding territories and targeted our universities, our healthcare centers, our schools, our hospitals, our infrastructures, all of it against international law.
1: President Trump will greet China's Xi Jinping himself today at Andrews Air Force Base as the Chinese leader makes his first state visit to the U.S. in over a decade. Disgraced film mogul Harvey Weinstein sentenced to 15 years in prison in New York for a 2006 sex assault. His original conviction had been overturned. He was convicted for a second time. And Dolly Parton's estate seeking a restraining order against her nephew Brian Seaver, who headed her security detail. He says it's a publicity stunt. This is ABC News. In Texas, criminal charges could be on the way for the surviving owners of Camp Mystic, says ABC's Jim Ryan.
3: Search warrants executed on the Eastland family, owners of Camp Mystic since 1939, suggest that the Eastlands may face criminal charges related to the deaths of 25 campers and two counselors in last year's Hill Country flood. Co-owner Dick Eastland also died in the disaster. The New York Times quotes affidavits suggesting that charges could include manslaughter, criminally negligent homicide, and child abandonment.
1: The owners are already facing five civil lawsuits. An extreme roller coaster in California is being blamed for allegedly causing major brain injuries. Several suits have been filed against Six Flags Magic Mountain for operating the X2 roller coaster. The suits say the park knew the risk was too great for riders. Some plaintiffs say the rides led to multiple people ending up in the hospital. Six Flags would not comment on the suits, but says the ride has been closed. I'm Brian Clark, ABC News.
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9: It is now time for your local news on KWBE. I'm Zach Polk. Beatrice City officials have approved adjustments to the past year's budget and affirmed the second year of the city's biennial plan, finalizing property tax funding for fiscal 2027. City Finance Director Hannah Bell says the adjustments to the past year's plan total about $4.2
10: million. $3 million of that has to do with projects out at the airport. So the large portion of the change that we're seeing today is just a carry forward of that project. It had to do with the runway taxi reconstruction project that will hopefully be wrapping up here shortly. So just a carry forward of that. Otherwise, outside of that, we have a $300,000 increase in the electric department with the consulting services for the power generation facility.
9: Major capital projects this coming year include $2 million allocated for the power generation facility and $3 million in Lincoln Street funding if a federal grant is received. Also included are a Jefferson Street upgrade, further improvements to wastewater facilities, and the Homestead Trail project to connect Beatrice with the Homestead National Historical Park. City Councilman Terry Doyle says the public can get a look at planned capital projects by going to the city's website. He says a lot of work is getting done.
11: Hopefully if the public looks at that, if they don't want to get all gobbled up with the numbers,
10: For sure. They at
11: least look at these projects because they're presented very well, I think, in here.
10: Yeah.
11: And it shows where we're really putting the money other than everything else it takes to run salaries and fringe benefits and all the rest of that that takes most of our money. But we're doing a lot. With not a lot of money.
9: City officials are hoping for long-awaited delivery of a new fire truck at a cost of about $835,000. A public safety levy-backed bond issue is anticipated to fund police and fire equipment, along with another $200,000 for dumpster site cleanup. Councilman Ted Fairbanks, chairman of the Special Committee on the Dumpster Cleanup, said a lot of progress has been made, even with missing out on the EPA Brownfields grant. 10 buildings at the site have been demolished.
12: The only structures that are actually left is what you can see from 6th Street. Trust me, there's an enormous amount of people that know exactly what's been taken down because the line of cars driving past it through the Senex gas station looks like a parade at times, so which is good. I'm glad. And in a few weeks when the leaves fall from the trees, you're going to be able to see it from the trail and from 5th Street. And there's a lot of work to do yet. There's a lot of work, but it really looks like we've got a lot done, and I can't thank my committee enough.
9: Union and non-union employees' salaries were approved as part of the budget. Under previous approved contracts, electrical union members received a 2% compensation increase, fire and police a 3% hike, and non-union personnel a 3% increase. In other action Monday night, acquisitions of property from an estate at 501 South 5th was approved at a cost of $5,000. And officials approved vacating part of an alley near 4th and Scott, selling the property to Beatrice Scrap Processing for a price of $9,500. This past Saturday was National Cleanup Day. Beatrice Mayor Bob Morgan issued a proclamation recognizing the ongoing efforts of a church-based local volunteer effort that is helping out property owners one at a time. Dr. Dan Martin, senior pastor at Christ Community Church, says volunteers have fanned out to several properties where there is a need in an effort that started about a year ago.
13: This has been a challenging summer for grass and weeds growing like crazy. And so we started last October, and on National Cleanup Day on Saturday, we finished our 45th yard. And we do that by working on Saturday mornings, not every Saturday morning, because I would wear our volunteers out. Our average volunteer age is about 65, okay? So we start, and we do it by just getting 10, 15, 20. We've had 25 people on a Saturday and just go like crazy, and we can get so much work done. And we love mowing grass, cutting weeds down, cutting trees down if needed. Our main enemies are poison ivy, poison oak, bumblebees, and wasps.
9: Martin says the volunteers have gotten to know each other better, and the group's efforts are not meant to replace private companies such as lawn service providers.
13: We've had some businesses come on board, and we're looking to partner with other businesses in town and see where the Lord takes us with this dynamic ministry to help the city look better. And really, it's just to show the love of Christ that we can help each other to have some things straightened out. And many times there'll be tears by the homeowners as they come out and see all the people that would care about them. And it is a Christ Community Church ministry, but we have an email that's yards@cccbeatrice.org, and anybody can email that if they want to volunteer with the ministry.
9: One city councilman said the efforts that possibilities of expanding to other organizations doing similar work to help residents and businesses in the city. Mayor Bob Morgan says the Christ Community Church efforts makes a major difference in the community. That is your local news on KWBE.
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16: The forecast for the KWBE listening area. Temperatures for the afternoon in the lower 70s with winds out of the southeast at around 5 miles per hour. Tonight, clouds across the area with a low of 58. For tomorrow, those clouds bring us rain. 40% chance of showers on Thursday, the high 71. For Thursday night, a 60% chance of rain. For Friday, 90% chance of rain. Temperatures Friday, around 72.
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9: And it's now time for your sports report on KWBE. I'm Zach Polk. Last night on KWBE, we had some Lady Orange softball as they were at home taking on Ralston. Top of the first inning, Ralston was able to load the bases but not able to bring a run across. We headed to the bottom of the first. Beatrice started off strong, hitting the ball well. Couple of RBI from Tatum Tempelmeyer and Tana Antones set the stage for a solo shot from Kerrigan Hendricks.
19: The 1-0. That one is going to be hit hard to center field. That ball is gone. Kerrigan Hendricks. With the solo shot. And it's 3-0 Beatrice.
9: Beatrice led the way the entire way throughout the ball game. Ralston was able to come back late in the game around the top of the fifth inning. It was a 9-5 ball game headed into the bottom of the fifth. Beatrice decided five innings was all they were going to play. Huge bottom of the fifth ended with Baylor Barnard at the plate.
19: First pitch. That's going to be hit down the third baseline. That's a fair ball. One run's going to score for Beatrice. Forky rounding third. She will be home safe. And that's a two RBI double for Baylor Barnard, and she walks it off here at Hannibal Park. Run rule for Beatrice.
9: Beatrice gets the win 14-5 in five innings. Lots of volleyball going on in the area last night as well. Beatrice took the loss on the road at Omaha Duchesne Academy 3-0. Crete took down Lincoln High 3-0. Malcolm beat York 3-0. Blair over Plattsmouth 3-0. Plattview topped Kearney Catholic 3-1. Ashland Greenwood over Wahoo 3-1. EMF defeats Sutton 3-2. Lincoln Christian over Dillaro down 2-0. Fall City Sacred Heart tops Southern 2-0. And Pawnee City tops Southern 2-1. That is your local sports on KWBE.
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23: 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Bids and asking prices haven't surfaced. Show lists this week are mixed across all major feeding areas. Look for significant trade volume to hold out until sometime Thursday or Friday. Box beef was lower and sharply lower at midday with light demand for moderate offerings. Choice down 39 cents at $378.50. Select was $4.58 lower at $353.27. At the Kingsville Livestock Auction in Missouri, steers were steady to $10 lower. Heifers were mostly steady. The USDA says both supply and demand were moderate. Some new crop calves are starting to show up at sale barns. Medium and large one feeder steer, 650 to 699 pounds, brought $369 to $390. Medium and large one feeder heifer, 650 to 675 pounds, brought $344 to $375. Cash hogs are lower at midday with solid negotiated purchases. Processors have moved decent numbers, but with their leverage, they've been able to do so at lower prices. Demand remains crucial, and while there have been some bright spots in both global and domestic markets, there are still lingering concerns about long-term strength. The trade is also looking ahead to tomorrow's quarterly inventory report from the USDA. Bears and gilts at the National Daily Direct were down 59 cents with a weighted average of 79.33. No comparison at the Eastern Corn Belt, but a weighted average of 80.91. Neither the Iowa, Minnesota, nor the Western Corn Belt were reported due to confidentiality. Butcher hog prices at the Midwest cash markets are steady at midday at $60. At Illinois, slaughter sows were steady with moderate demand for moderate offerings at $43 to $55. Barrows and gilts were steady with moderate demand for moderate offerings at $55 to $65. And pork values were lower at midday, down 81 cents at $87.18. Picnics, bellies, and hams were all lower, while ribs, butts, and loins were higher. I'm Megan Grebner, Brownfield Ag News.
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16: We have rain in the forecast for the KWBE listening area for today. Temperatures around 73, lows tonight in the upper 50s. For tomorrow, 40% chance of showers with a high temperature of 71. Thursday night, 60% chance of rain, low 61. Friday, 90% chance of rain throughout the day. Then Friday night, an 80% chance for some showers and thunderstorms. Your high Friday, 72.
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26: ABC News, I'm Brian Clark. Iran's president at the UN General Assembly said his country would not be bullied a day after President Trump threatened annihilation. Masoud Pezeshkian said through a translator the U.S. is acting unlawfully.
27: They came into surrounding territories and targeted our universities, our healthcare centers, our schools, our hospitals, our infrastructures, all of it against international law.
26: President Trump will greet China's Xi Jinping himself today at Andrews Air Force Base as the Chinese leader makes his first state visit to the U.S. in over a decade. Disgraced film mogul Harvey Weinstein sentenced to 15 years in prison in New York for a 2006 sex assault. His original conviction had been overturned. He was convicted for a second time. And Dolly Parton's estate seeking a restraining order against her nephew Brian Seaver, who headed her security detail. He says it's a publicity stunt. This is ABC News.
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9: It is now time for your local headline news on KWBE. Beatrice residents will get another chance to provide input on a new comprehensive plan during the Night of the Great Pumpkin downtown event October 29th, where they can meet with representatives of the consulting firm Confluence. City Council also approved a $57,900 agreement with JA Analysis Group for a business recruitment feasible study and downtown strategic plan using a USDA grant and city matching funds. Mayor Bob Morgan issued a proclamation recognizing volunteers from Christ Community Church who have been helping property owners with cleanup projects for about a year. City officials say the effort makes a major difference in the community and could serve as an example for other organizations looking to help residents and businesses. And Beatrice City officials approved about $4.2 million in budget adjustments and finalizing property tax funding for fiscal 2027, with major projects including the power generation facility, Lincoln Street improvements, wastewater work at the Homestead Trail. The budget also includes funding for a new fire truck, dumpster site cleanup, and employee salary increases. That is your local headline news on KWBE.
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12: Soybeans and corn are lower, cattle are higher, hogs are mixed. I'm John Perkins with a Brownfield Market Update. 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Soybeans are down on fund and technical selling, waiting for Thursday's face-to-face meeting with China. Harvest delays in parts of the region are boosting basis levels as crushers look for supplies. November beans are down 9 at 13.16 and a half. January's 8 and 3 quarters lower at 13.32 and a half. October meals steady at 368.90. October bean oil's down 14 at 67.23. Corn's lower, watching harvest delays. Mexico picked up 100,000 tons of U.S. corn ahead of the open. Ethanol production was down in the week due to seasonal maintenance, still above a year ago. December is 7 lower at 529 and 3 quarters. March corn's down 7 at 544. And wheat's lower. Monitoring talks aimed at increasing export movement out of the Black Sea. U.S. winter wheat planting has seen delays, but the rainfall should be beneficial long term. December Chicago's down 8 and 3 quarters at 708 and a half. December Kansas City's 10 and 3 quarters lower at 770 and a half. December Minneapolis is down 6 and 3 quarters at 729 and a half. Live and feeder cattle are up ahead of direct trade. Feeders are taking the lead with this additional support from the losses in corn. Those direct cattle markets are pretty quiet outside of a handful of bids at 223 live and 350 dressed in Nebraska. October live's up $1.82 at 220.60. December's 262 higher at 222.07. October feeders are up $5 at 333.02. And hogs are mostly lower on spread trade and profit taking with the quarterly inventory numbers out tomorrow. October's up 15 at 79.42. December's down 80 at 70.20. John Perkins, Brownfield.
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17: Hello, I'm Kellen Havikin with the latest ag headlines on Brownfield. An ag lender says adjusting cash flow projections could help eliminate some margin uncertainty for 2027. Barry Benson with First National Bank of Omaha tells Brownfield.
18: Okay, we had diesel say it's at $4 or $3.50 or a lot even lower than that at that time. So go back and run those numbers in 27 and say, okay, what would my break even be for that? With fertilizer being the way that it is, do I need to lock in a little bit today just because I don't know what it's going to be? How can I protect myself?
17: Executive Director of the Soy Transportation Coalition, Mike Steenhoek, says the U.S. must diversify its markets outside of China.
19: If China is a home run market, what are the base hit markets?
17: And this year's Farm Science Review is helping first responders prepare for on-farm emergencies as part of National Farm Safety and Health Week. More on this story is at brownfieldagnews.com. I'm Kellen Havikin for Brownfield.
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16: Keep the raincoats and the umbrellas handy. Rain in the forecast. Today, we're looking at temperatures around 73. Lows tonight down to around 58 for Thursday. Highs around 71. Friday's high 72. Your chances of rain, 40% on Thursday. 60% chance Thursday night. 90% chance on Friday. 80% chance Friday night. And for Saturday, a 50-50 chance of rain, mainly Saturday morning.
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KWBE, Paul McCartney and Wings. Before that, the Fine Young Cannibals to get us back into our music here during our lunch hour. We have Husker volleyball tonight, Nebraska and Missouri. 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We are KWBE.

Creedence Clearwater Revival Green River. Well, got a good chance for some rain here over the next few days. Temperatures for the day in the lower 70s. Tomorrow, 40% chance of showers with your high tomorrow around in the lower 70s. Then for Thursday night, 60% chance of rain. And for Friday, 90% chance of rain.

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1: ABC News, I'm Brian Clark. President Trump will greet China's Xi Jinping today at Joint Base Andrews. He'll arrive on his first state visit to the U.S. in over a decade. ABC's Karen Travers is at the White House with a preview.
2: Big things, of course, on the agenda, talking about trade and tariffs, Taiwan, the issue of AI, artificial intelligence, and also Iran. And this is going to be a big question about what pressure, if any, the president pushes on China because of the issue with Iran as Iran's biggest trading partner and the purchaser of Iranian oil.
1: Today, Iran's president told the UN General Assembly diplomacy should end the war, but he also said that Iran would not bow to threats or give up its nuclear program. A federal judge will hear arguments today over President Trump's ban on three news organizations from accessing the White House. Administration lawyers say it does not violate the First Amendment. And disgraced film mogul Harvey Weinstein sentenced to 15 years in prison for a 2006 sex assault. This is ABC News.
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7: Temperatures across the KWBE listening area for the day will be in the lower 70s. Winds will be out of the southeast at around 5 miles per hour. For tonight, lows down to about 58 with winds out of the southeast at about 5 miles per hour. And then for Thursday, 40% chance of rain, a high temperature of 71. For Thursday night, 60% chance of rain, lows dropping down to around 61 degrees.
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Well, after a 14-5 win against Ralston yesterday, your Beatrice Lady O softball team is back in action tomorrow. Going to be a tough one. Two of the top teams in the state going head-to-head as Beatrice softball travels to Crete to take on the Cardinals. We'll have coverage of that one for you 6:15 tomorrow right here on KWBE.

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0: It's another Oh Wow Wednesday. Bon Jovi's Born to Be My Baby. Digging that one out of our treasure chest of deep cuts for you. And reminding you to join us tomorrow at the Beatrice Legion for another Husker Insight Luncheon. Husker Insider Sean Callahan will be there to break down Saturday's game and look ahead to this week's game against Michigan State, the first road test for the Huskers. Doors open tomorrow, 11:30. 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
3: Highs in the low 70s today. We'll see winds out of the southeast, light and variable tonight, becoming mostly cloudy. Overnight lows to the upper 50s. For tomorrow, mostly cloudy, a 50-50 chance of rain, slight chance for thunderstorms as well. Highs reaching the upper 60s. Rain chances increase tomorrow night, then Friday looks wet. Showers expected throughout the day, a 90% chance of rain. Saturday, little rain in the morning. It'll improve by the afternoon and reach 80 degrees. Then Sunday, sunny skies, warmer temperatures, 80 degrees.
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1: ABC News, I'm Brian Clark. President Trump will greet China's Xi Jinping today at Joint Base Andrews. He'll arrive on his first state visit to the U.S. in over a decade. ABC's Karen Travers is at the White House with a preview.
2: Big things, of course, on the agenda, talking about trade and tariffs, Taiwan, the issue of AI, artificial intelligence, and also Iran. And this is going to be a big question about what pressure, if any, the president pushes on China because of the issue with Iran as Iran's biggest trading partner and the purchaser of Iranian oil.
1: Today, Iran's president told the UN General Assembly diplomacy should end the war, but he also said that Iran would not bow to threats or give up its nuclear program. A federal judge will hear arguments today over President Trump's ban on three news organizations from accessing the White House. Administration lawyers say it does not violate the First Amendment. And disgraced film mogul Harvey Weinstein sentenced to 15 years in prison for a 2006 sex assault. This is ABC News.
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7: Temperatures for the afternoon in the lower 70s, then for tonight we'll be in the upper 50s for the overnight low. Thursday's outlook is calling for a high around 71 and Friday's high around 72. A good chance of rain coming up here before the weekend. We're looking at a 40% chance of rain on Thursday. Thursday night, about a 60% chance. And then for Friday, 90% chance. And then for Friday night, an 80% chance. That rain continues into Saturday, looking at about a 50-50 chance for rain Saturday morning before clearing out in the afternoon. Temperatures over the weekend, 77 for your high on Saturday. For Sunday, lots of sunshine, high of 81. Rain returns to the forecast next week. We have a little chance of rain on Monday, a little better chance of rain on Tuesday. Again, your high today in the lower 70s.
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9: Soybeans and corn were down, cattle were up, hogs were mostly lower. 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Stein has yield. Soybeans were lower on fund and technical selling. The trade's waiting for Thursday's face-to-face meeting with China. Harvest delays in parts of the region are boosting basis levels as crushers look for supplies. November beans were down 7.5 at 13.18. January beans down 7.5 at 13.33 and 3/4. Corn was lower on fund and technical selling. Corn has been watching harvest delays in Mexico. Picked up 100,000 tons of U.S. corn ahead of the open. Ethanol production was down on the week due to seasonal maintenance. December corn was down 7 3/4 at 529. March corn was down 7.5 at 543.5. The wheat complex was lower on fund and technical selling. Wheat has been monitoring talks aimed at increasing export movement out of the Black Sea. U.S. winter wheat planting is seeing delays, but the rainfall should be beneficial long term. In Chicago, December wheat was down 8 3/4 at 708.5. March wheat was down 9 at 724.25. In Kansas City, December wheat was down 9.5 at 771 3/4. And in Minneapolis, December wheat was down 9 at 727 1/4. Live and feeder cattle were up ahead of direct trade. Feeders had additional support from the losses in corn. October lives were up 215 at 220.92. December lives were up 290 at 222.35. October feeders were up 530 at 333.32. Hogs were mostly lower on spread trade and profit taking with quarterly numbers out Thursday. October lean hogs were up 60 at 79.87. December lean hogs were down 67 at 70.32. I'm Megan Grebner for Roundfield.
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0: Frankie and the Knockouts on your Oh Wow Wednesday on KWBE. Hey, just a reminder that Stretch Cross Nebraska is back thanks to Medica News Channel Nebraska. 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
0: Partly sunny this afternoon, high in the lower 70s. Increasing clouds throughout the night tonight with a low around 58 degrees. Mostly cloudy for you tomorrow with a chance of showers, high near 71. Tomorrow night, cloudy with a chance of showers and thunderstorms, low around 61. And showers likely on Friday with the possibility of a thunderstorm, high near 72 degrees.

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0: 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Husker volleyball action on the air for you tonight as Nebraska will, I guess you could say, finally take on Missouri. 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
1: ABC News, I'm Brian Clark. Iran's president told the United Nations General Assembly today the country would not be bullied, but opened the door to negotiations with the U.S. about ending the fighting. On the sidelines of the U.N., President Trump's Board of Peace unveiled a plan to rebuild Gaza, saying it would cost almost $2.5 billion. Board member Jared Kushner, the president's son-in-law, said,
2: I think there's been great cooperation and there's been much more efficiency to allow the aid to reach the people more directly and to eliminate a lot of the challenges and obstacles that were being put before United Nations.
1: Tomorrow, President Trump will host China's Xi Jinping for a state visit at the White House. The war in Iran and artificial intelligence are expected to be key topics. Dolly Parton's estate turned into a legal battleground involving the trustees and her nephew. The estate seeking a restraining order against Brian Seaver, who announced her death last month, saying he's threatening violence. This is ABC News.
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7: It is now time for your local headline news on KWBE. Beatrice residents will get another chance to provide input on a new comprehensive plan during the Night of the Great Pumpkin downtown event October 29th, where they can meet with representatives of the consulting firm Confluence. City Council also approved a $57,900 agreement with JA Analysis Group for a business recruitment feasible study and downtown strategic plan using a USDA grant and city matching funds. Mayor Bob Morgan issued a proclamation recognizing volunteers from Christ Community Church who have been helping property owners with cleanup projects for about a year. City officials say the effort makes a major difference in the community and could serve as an example for other organizations looking to help residents and businesses. And Beatrice City officials approved about $4.2 million in budget adjustments in finalizing property tax funding for fiscal 2027, with major projects including the power generation facility, Lincoln Street improvements, wastewater work at the Homestead Trail. The budget also includes funding for a new fire truck, dumpster site cleanup, and employee salary increases. That is your local headline news on KWBE.
8: 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December corn closed down 7 3/4 at 5.29. November beans down 7.5 at 13.18. December Kansas City wheat down 9.5 at 7.71 3/4. 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

Springfield being a bad friend. Jesse's Girl on KWBE. I've got Def Leppard, Steely Dan, The Stones, and more coming up right now. Let's go ahead and keep your Wednesday afternoon rolling. Peter Frampton, he wants you to show him the way.

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Hey, just a little reminder, the BSDC is having a hiring event this afternoon until 4 o'clock. There's still some time yet for you to head on down there. There's going to be free giveaways and you can tour the facility. Again, the BSDC is having a hiring event this afternoon until 4 o'clock. Go check it out.

0: 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Hey, make sure you join us for the EVETS annual tailgate fundraiser on Saturday at the Vets Club here in Beatrice. Lots of things to do, like a cornhole tournament, food, raffle items, carnival games, and they'll also have Nebraska football on the TV. 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That's Saturday, the EVETS tailgate fundraiser. And I want to thank the sponsors for helping us make our stop at the EVETS event possible, like Quilt Stitches in downtown Beatrice, Precision Auto Tune, and Weigel Jewelry at 515 Court Street in Beatrice. Again, it's the EVETS annual tailgate fundraiser at the Vets Club in Beatrice on Saturday.
1: Politicians like Senator Pete Ricketts are the problem. Wall Street Pete bought his Senate seat. And what has he done? Whatever's best for Pete. But when working people need his help, it's always the same old story. Crickets from Ricketts. My story's a little different.
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3: The candidate no one saw coming. There's nobody like him in the United States Senate.
1: I'm a Nebraskan. I've spent my life as an industrial mechanic, fixing stuff. I served in the Navy and the Nebraska Army National Guard. I'm running for Senate because Congress shouldn't just be a playground for the rich. We gotta make things more affordable, secure the border, and take on the corruption in Washington. So yeah, I'm running. Taking on one of the richest guys in Nebraska is pretty hard. But in Nebraska, little guys need a fair shake too. If you wanna fix Washington, send in a mechanic. I'm Dan Osborne, candidate for U.S. Senate, and I approve this message. Paid for by Osborne for Nebraska.
5: Soybeans and corn were lower Wednesday. Cattle finished higher and hogs closed mixed. I'm John Perkins with a Brownfield Market Update. When it comes to short stature corn, it all started with Stein. For decades, they've been focused on unique hybrids that deliver top yields. Stein invented short stature corn, then they perfected it. Stein has yield. Soybeans were lower on fund and technical selling, waiting for the face-to-face meeting with China on Thursday. Harvest delays in parts of the region are boosting basis levels as crushers look for supplies. November beans were down 7.5 at 13.18. January was 7.5 lower at 13.33¾. October meal was up $1.40 at 370.30. October bean oil was down 12 at 67.29. Corn was lower on fund and technical selling, watching harvest delays. Mexico picked up 100,000 tons of U.S. corn ahead of the open. Ethanol production was down on the week due to seasonal maintenance. December was 7¾ lower at 529, and March corn was down 7.5 at 543.5. And wheat was lower on fund and technical selling, monitoring talks aimed at increasing export movement out of the Black Sea. U.S. winter wheat planting seen delays, but the rainfall should be beneficial long term. December Chicago was down 8¾ at 708.5. December Kansas City was 9.5 lower at 771¾. December Minneapolis at midweek was 7.5 lower at 728¾. Live and feeder cattle were higher ahead of this week's direct trade. Feeders did have additional support from the losses in corn. October live was up 215 at 220.92. December was 290 higher at 222.35. October feeders are up 530 at 333.32. And hogs were mixed, mostly lower on spread trade and profit taking, with the USDA's quarterly inventory numbers out Thursday. October lean was up 60 at 79.87. December was down 67 at 70.32. Megan Grebner has your full look at the cash livestock markets after this brief break.
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4: 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Bids did surface in Nebraska at $223 live and $350 stress. Those were passed. Asking prices still haven't surfaced this week. Significant trade volume looks like it's going to hold out until sometime Thursday or Friday. Boxed beef was lower and sharply lower with light demand for moderate offerings. Choice down $1.58 at $377.31. Select was $5.51 lower at $352.34. Estimated cattle slaughter was 94,000 head. Cash hog slows lower with a moderate negotiated run. Barrows and gilts at the National Daily Direct down 25 cents with a weighted average of 79.65. The Iowa Minnesota was 90 cents lower with a weighted average of 78.88. And the Western Corn Belt was 83 cents lower with a weighted average of 78.95. Pork values finished the day down $1.17 at 86.82. All of the primals were lower and estimated hog slaughter was 486,000 head. I'm Megan Grebner for Brownfield.
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0: 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Agent Cody Rinkstorf. Partly sunny this afternoon, high in the lower 70s. Increasing clouds throughout the night tonight with a low around 58 degrees. Mostly cloudy for you tomorrow with a chance of showers, high near 71. Tomorrow night, cloudy with a chance of showers and thunderstorms, low around 61. And showers likely on Friday with the possibility of a thunderstorm, high near 72 degrees.

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Hey, there's still some time for you to head on out to the BSDC. They are having a hiring event until 4 o'clock. Head on out there. Tour the facility, plus they have free giveaways. Again, BSDC having a hiring event this afternoon for just a little bit longer, so you still got some time to go on out there and check it out. It's going on until 4 o'clock.

Steely Dan, Do It Again on KWBE. Well, we're going to do our Husker Insight Luncheon again tomorrow at the Beatrice Legion. We do it every Thursday before each Husker game this fall. We're going to have Steve Callahan being our guest. He's going to give you the latest information on the upcoming game against Michigan State. Doors open up at 11:30. Program begins at noon. Husker Insight Luncheons are brought to you by Blue Valley Door, Rink,

0: hear more, visit dan.democrat. 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
1: ABC News, I'm Brian Clark. No immediate ruling from the federal judge who heard arguments today over President Trump's ban on three news organizations. But Judge Timothy Kelly said the White House had not, quote, really justified its claims that the reporting from CNN, MS Now, and Politico threatened national security. Senate Minority Leader Chuck Schumer is calling on President Trump to take a firm line in his state visit with China's Xi Jinping.
2: President Trump must draw a hard line. Do not weaken America's export controls. Do not give China greater access to the advanced chips and chip-making equipment it needs to close the gap.
1: President will greet Xi tonight at Joint Base Andrews. Four Indianapolis police officers and a former officer were charged after department audits identified that they had potentially misused automatic license plate reader technology. And markets were all lower today on Wall Street. This is ABC News.
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I don't know about you, but every time I hear this song, I think of Happy Gilmore. 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
0: Increasing clouds throughout the night tonight with a low around 58 degrees. Mostly cloudy for you tomorrow with a chance of showers, high near 71. Tomorrow night, cloudy with a chance of showers and thunderstorms, low around 61. And showers likely on Friday with the possibility of a thunderstorm, high near 72 degrees.

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0: KC and the Sunshine Band getting down tonight on KWBE. Well, speaking of tonight, we've got Nebraska volleyball action on the air for you. They're finally taking on Missouri. Our pregame coverage begins here in a bit at 5 o'clock on KWBE.
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Billy Joel on KWBE. Just a reminder, Nebraska volleyball coming your way here in just a bit. But I also want to remind you that we've got Beatrice softball on the air for you tomorrow night. Lady O on the road at Crete. 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
2: We know what it takes to win a Big Ten championship. 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
3: Free ball over. Here come the Huskers, up by 2 in the 5th with the ball on the slide. Andy Jackson! Kaboom! Blocks for the Big Red tonight. 25-18. Huskers sweep their 11th consecutive opponent.
4: In Nebraska, set middle back, Harper, kaboom! Howitzer Harper.
2: For all those little girls, for all the people across Nebraska and across the nation and now across the world that are watching us, it could be their first time, so let's go out and give them a show.
3: Flip over, here come the Huskers. Center jump, Bergen Riley transition, fooled everybody in Lancaster County. She's got her 16th by Olivia. Huskers feed middle back, T. Singer can only tip it. It drops! Olivia Mount! On
4: match point, the side, Andy Jackson, kaboom,
3: went down in L.A. Victorious yet again, 26 and
4: Bergen in the slide, Andy Jackson, kaboom,
3: hoo-hoo.
4: Wake back right, that's Maisie, perfect pass, centers on
3: Bergen Riley. Point set match, Big Red, that's perfection, 30-0. She sends the serve across, helmet the good pass, back set, right side leg, Necky for the match, kill, A&M. Defeats Nebraska 15-13 in the fifth.
5: They're pretty motivated, but I also think they've felt disappointment for 3 years in a row. So you want to make sure that how you leave and how we end the season feels great.
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3: 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This is Husker Volleyball. Tonight, old conference rival Missouri, 7-4. Challenges your number one Huskers, 10-0. Well, hello again, folks. I'm John Baylor. This is it, the Missouri Moisture Makeup Match. We are playing it. Michigan State had no power over the weekend, and their match versus Wright State canceled. Nebraska's match versus Missouri had an unsafe surface. We're going to replay it. Yet another example of the widespread interest in your Huskers. Missouri in 2024, Sweet 16. Last year, missed the tournament. This year, 7-4, they lost two matches on the same day over the weekend, both in 5, Dayton and Toledo. Ouch. But three players were missing tonight. All but outside hitter Jalen Kuyon, their number one outside, will be available. The middles hit at a high percentage for Mizzou, but they don't get a lot of swings. Their outside hitters hit at a much lower attack percentage, and they get lots of swings. Good passing will get the middles opportunities. Nebraska is now a strong serving team. Engaging those middles on offense from Mizzou might be tough. Again, another Husker opponent running a 6-2 offense. Two setters, three big front row attackers and blockers each rotation. Now about your Huskers. How about Harper Murray? It's a different team, isn't it? Now, FGCU on Sunday, she had 11 kills, one errors, hit 556. That was all. 2 days after, against North Carolina, number 25 in the land, Harper had 12 kills, hit 346. It's a different team when she's the 2025 version of Harper Murray. Now, she's been that in every other respect, offensively a slow start. If she can continue with the numbers we saw in the last two matches, wow, this is a team that's got one, maybe two, pin hitters hitting at an elite offensive terminal percentage. That's the kind of productivity you got to have if you want to go deep in December. The Big Red, hey, it's a gift for the fans. We weren't supposed to be playing tonight. Everyone was supposed to be at home working on their lawn, kids doing homework instead. We got Husker Volleyball. Say hello to the Mizzou Tigers. We're going to have it for you right here on the Huskers Radio Network.
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3: 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Bob Devaney Sports Center, John Cook Arena. Say hello to the Missouri Tigers. They're 7-4. So why does this match get replayed? Well, when the Huskers play volleyball, there are lots of attention, a lot of ears, and a lot of eyeballs watching the Big Red. But why would Missouri say yes? Well, presumably Missouri thought they were going to win this past week, and they did not anticipate losses to Dayton and Toledo, largely because of injuries. They were missing three of their key players. So, as this match is being played, Missouri's just 7-4, their best win. They sweep Wichita State back on the 12th of September. They'll take the RPI boost that, of course, a Nebraska match will provide. But now, there's real concern if Missouri gets close to the 500 mark that they, in the very tough SEC conference, won't be able to overall get a record above 500. You have to have a 500 record or above to get into the NCAA tournament. They missed last year. They made a Sweet 16 2 years ago. So suddenly this match is a bit of a risk for Missouri. If they take a loss, they're 7-5 going into the conference. And, you know, that's a conference with Florida and Kentucky and Tennessee and Texas and Texas A&M. They're going to have to get wins over teams like Oklahoma if they're going to be above 500 and even have a chance to get back to the NCAA tournament. 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Let's get a lot more from former Husker All-American center, Lauren Cook West. Good evening.
15: Good evening, JB, and hello, Husker Nation.
3: This is kind of fun. An extra game. I like extra games. What do you think?
15: I'm here for it. Why not play one more? You know, the Big Ten season is a little shorter, or it's supposed to be a little shorter, so conference play, and so we're making up for it in preseason.
3: To what extent do you think I'm on to something when I say Nebraska, to go deep in December, needs to get elite offensive productivity from at least two of their pins. That means Virginia or Ryan on the right, and that means on the left side, Harper and Torreya. And with Harper suddenly showing remarkable productivity, not just against FGCU in the matinee on Sunday, but against number 25 North Carolina and their big block, that things suddenly are looking a lot brighter for this undefeated Husker number one ranked team.
15: They are looking a lot brighter, especially with the numbers offensively that Harper was putting up the last two matches. I will say this, though. We need to continue to focus on, even if Harper doesn't produce those offensive numbers every match, we still need to focus on everything else that she's doing out on the court. And same with Torreya Sigler. They're both six rotation outsides. They do a lot. They carry a heavy load. But I'll also say this, JB. I don't think it just needs to be two pins. I think it needs to be all three. I think Whoa. We need to have that red zone going. If we want to go far, and you know, if we're looking at a national championship, if we're looking at a Final Four, and so I think it has to be all three pins. And so what happens is, if you just have two pins who are going off, then a lot of teams will start, you know, double blocking on them, commit blocking on them. And yes, that maybe opens up our middles, but if we're not passing well, then you need that other pin option on the opposite side. So you have both pin attackers that you can rely on, that you know are going to produce kills. It's also really difficult to defend the red zone, especially if we have Ryan Hunter over there, a lefty on that right pin. It's, you know, I don't know if we'll continue to see Virginia, if we'll go back to Ryan Hunter, if it's going to be back and forth throughout the rest of the season, depending on how they do. But I just think the red zone is really difficult to defend, especially if you have a lefty. And so I just think we need firepower on both pins. It can't just be the left pin. And I think we need all three to contribute. And we're trending in the right direction. Harper's numbers are going up. I think Virginia's could be better. Torreya's pretty steady. But I do think we need all three if we want to get to December.
3: Now, Lauren, a lot of fans are dreaming a little bit about, hey, why don't we take one of these elite Husker middles and move them over to the right side? So rather than Virginia on the right and Minaya in the middle, maybe Minaya on the right and Kenna Colgill in the middle. How tricky is that? And even it's not as simple as we're describing, is it?
15: I would love to see it. Minnesota did it. You can probably, it was the Tapp twins at Minnesota. I don't know what year that was. You can probably tell us, but
3: mid-teens.
15: It's basically a double quick that you're running with your middle and your right side. And other teams have done it. Minnesota's just, they did it really well. But what has to happen, JB, is you have to pass well. So you obviously can't run a double quick if that pass is coming off the net. If your setter's scrambling, and then you become very predictable because it not only takes out your middle, but it also takes out your right side. Ooh. However, I will say this, you know, Minaya, Andy, I think those are the two that we've seen attack off of 2 feet on that right pin. They both are pretty solid attacking off of 2 feet. Can they do it consistently at a really high level? I don't know, because we haven't really had a sample of that. Like, they haven't attacked from that right pin throughout an entire match. But I think that is another option, that if we're having trouble finding a right side who can really dominate, you do have that option. You have enough depth on your bench that you could try a middle over there. And I think we've seen glimpses of it. Danny has tried it. Minaya, Andy swinging off of 2 feet on a traditional right side set or red zone set. I don't know if we're going to see more of it. I think we'll see glimpses of it maybe throughout the rest of the season, but that may be about it.
3: And the fans think about, oh, the kills and the shots on the right versus the middle, and then the block. And, boy, Minaya on the right side, wow, her block would be something. But what about all those little things that maybe fans underappreciate? You know, the scramble plays. You got, as an off blocker, the right side's got to go over and pick up tips. And I mean, it's pretty involved. It's not just sliding over from middle to right, is it?
15: No, and you're also involved in some passing, or you know, if they pull you up short, you may have to pass short. If they pull you back into the, you know, there's so many things. You mentioned the off blocker coming off and playing defense. There's a lot that goes into it, but these girls train for all of that. I mean, they don't just you don't just have middles that are only training blocking and attacking. You know, the middles are working in defensive drills every single day. They're working in out of system setting drills every single day. So everyone's training every single skill every single day. It's just, I think it just comes more naturally for players who are traditional pin hitters as opposed to, you know, maybe a middle.
14: All right, Torreya Sigler and Harper on the left. It's going to be Virginia on the right tonight, and then Manaya, Andy Jackson in the middle. We don't talk a lot about Andy Jackson. I mean, how do we miss her? It just, because she's just putting up huge numbers. She's getting her swings. Her block, is it? Do you think her block's improved?
15: Oh, yeah. I was going to say that's the most improved, and that's honestly what we should be talking about. Her offense is the same from last season. I mean, she's just a high-producing offensive threat for Nebraska, but it's her defense that has really improved. And then her serving, JB, we now can trust her to really go back there and send over tough serves. And, yeah, she may miss a few here and there, but overall I would say she's doing pretty decent from behind that service line. But it's her blocking. She's more disciplined. She moves great side to side. She's making really good decisions. So she's reading the setter, the opposing setter, her body language, and then she's making her decision fast so she's able to close that block. When I say she's disciplined, that she's getting shoulder to shoulder with those pin blockers, she's pressing over the net. She used to go just straight up and down so balls would go through her hands and land on Nebraska's side of the net. Now she's really sealing over. She's taking tendencies, so those opposing attackers all have tendencies and places they love to hit from. She's getting in those spots and then taking away those tendencies. So she's just seeing the game really well. And then, you know, her decision making and her block moves, those are it's just that ripple effect. If you see what's happening, you make your moves, you make the right decision, and then you're able to get a big, nice block up.
14: When we continue, a conversation with the Missouri head coach, Don Katie Sullivan, former Kansas State star, then longtime assistant with Christy Johnson Lynch at Iowa State. Then she had great success over 5 years at UNLV, and now at Missouri. She's been conference coach of the year. She's been region coach of the year. Missed the tournament last year, but building something special at Missouri, something they haven't had since the Kreklo husband-wife team was the head coach for more than a decade there, Wayne Kreklo and also Susan Kreklo. We'll talk to the head coach of the Tigers when we continue. The Big Red getting ready for Mizzou tonight here at the Devaney. Special Wednesday night volleyball. This is Big Red Volleyball.
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14: Let's walk down memory lane real quickly. Before this big match between Nebraska and Missouri, part of the SEC Big Ten Volleyball Challenge. Hi again, folks. My name's John Baylor. In 1977, the Huskers lost a match at the Coliseum to a conference opponent. It was Missouri in 1977. Nebraska did not lose to another conference opponent until 1999. In 22 years, Nebraska defeated every single conference foe in the Big 8 and then Big 12. In 1999, Kansas State rolled in. They had an outside hitter who, along with Nebraska's Nancy Maindering that night, now Nancy Maindering Metcalf, put on an absolute show. Don Cady, 37 kills, 27 digs, 93 attempts that night for K-State. Most ever at the Coliseum was the first time the Wildcats had ever beaten Nebraska in the sport of volleyball. She now is in her fourth season with Missouri as their head coach. And here's a conversation we edited down from a conversation we had right before that Wrigley match 3 weeks ago. Coach Don Cady Sullivan, fourth year at Missouri, but boy, you've just won everywhere, not just as a head coach, but a player. I'd love to hopscotch down memory lane with you. You've intersected with Nebraska so many times. Let's start as a player. You come out of high school, Marshall High School in southwestern Minnesota. You end up at K-State. They'd never been to an NCAA tournament. They go to four straight tournaments after your arrival, one under Jim Moore, three under Jim McLaughlin. They're 0-58 when they walk into the Coliseum in October 1999. 39 Don Cady kills later, and they defeat the Huskers for the first time ever. I remember the mob scene, all those Nebraskans, the fans. You had Nebraska players like Liz Wegner on the team, and the fans poured out, and it was just this big old dog pile. Do you remember, what are your memories of that night?
2: Yeah, one is just the way our team came together. I think we were down 0-2, and we went into the locker room, and the team were just like, we got to play with heart. And we walked back up there and we just started believing in each other and the way we played together. We went after it and we were fearless. And so it was an incredible experience, obviously playing in the Coliseum, Nebraska. They're one of the best in the fans and it's always great to play against them. But then it just taught me so much about how important a team is, right? When you stay together and you really fight together for something, you can go far.
14: The emotions right after, I know it was another lifetime ago, but was it relief? Was it joy? What was it like in the locker room with Coach McLaughlin that after that unbelievable win?
2: Yeah, it was just joy, I think. And one, I just take a breath after that and just, I kind of just soaked it in and it's just like, wow, that just happened. And it wasn't just like, it's the fact that we came back from 0-2, right? Back in the old school scoring, that's hard to do. And so just the fight that our team left out there and just the work that it took to get there, it was just joy.
14: Don Cady Sullivan, so 5 short years later, you're an assistant under Christy Johnson, year one at Iowa State, a program that had really struggled before your arrival. And then just year 5, Iowa State's 0-79 at the time against Nebraska. And you and Christy Johnson, the former legendary Husker player herself, win against Nebraska and then do it again 3 years later. The joy of winning as a player and then the joy of winning as a coach, how do you compare against when the Huskers are the opponent?
2: Yeah, it's a little different, right? One, it's like you're in it and you feel it. And then as a coach, just when you can see the joy from the players and when you can see them start to really see it come together. I think that's what gives me joy as a coach. And obviously working under Christy Johnson Lynn, she's phenomenal in the way she taught right us as coaches, but also this team that we had that had success versus Nebraska. It was phenomenal. And so I think it's one, just allowing them to see the progress. And when they put the work in, great things happen, and make sure they always rely on their foundation and the trust in the process that we do.
14: You overlapped for 3 years on her staff with Jen Malcolm. She's taken over at UC Berkeley. You've had great success at UNLV and now at Missouri. What are one or two principles of Christy Johnson Lynch's, based on those 14 seasons you spent together, that you live every day as the head coach at Missouri?
2: Yeah, I think when you're talking on the court, I think ball control matters is one of the things she talks about a lot. You know, it's the serve and pass, and it's the defensive effort and the way you play the game. That would be one that stands out right away for me. The other one I just learned is just people matter a lot. And so making sure we really pour into the people that are part of our program. And the way you do that is different by person, right? But those are probably the two. It's just ball control and then pour into the people around you.
4: All right, Don Katie Sullivan, I was surprised to learn that Missouri, of course, we don't see you as often anymore being in different conferences, still plays at Hearns Arena. What's it like playing in that huge, cavernous, old basketball arena playing volleyball there? I remember in the old days, they used to have a hot tub with a bunch of frat guys in the hot tub just to bring the fans in. And they'd be sitting in the hot tub adjacent to the court and be watching the match. I mean, they were shriveled by, you know, certainly if the match went long. But what's it like playing that big old basketball barn?
2: You know, honestly, it is phenomenal.
4: Really?
2: They call it the Heart of Hearns. You feel so much energy. It goes like straight up, right? Because it's
4: yes.
2: School. And so the energy, it compounds and it's so loud in there. We've had some great show outs even this year already. We playing Oregon. This preseason, we had a ton of fans show up playing Towson. And so Columbia, I think it's always the people, right? Just like Nebraska. Mm-hmm. It's like the people and they show up. And they support this game, and they really lift each other up. And so we really rely on our fans, and Hearns is a big piece of that for sure. It's phenomenal to play in there.
4: Here we have the SEC Big Ten Challenge. There's some debate about which conference in the sport of volleyball, top to bottom, is stronger. What's your opinion in 2026? And looking back at 2025, was SEC top to bottom a stronger volleyball conference than the Big Ten?
2: You know, I think you're talking about two really good conferences. So, I mean, to pair them up, I don't know. I think for one, I'm just thrilled that we have so many opportunities for these young women to play some great volleyball, whether in the Big Ten, SEC. I obviously prefer the SEC. I'll go there. But I think just allowing really cool opportunities for these young women to play the sport we love.
4: Don Katie Sullivan, fourth season head coach of Mizzou. Her Tigers take on your Huskers tonight. Stay right there. We got more pregame. The Big Red and the Black and Gold tonight. This is Big Red Volleyball.
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4: The Black and Gold of Mizzou here from Columbia. They're 7-4 against your 10-0 Huskers, putting their number one ranking on the line. My name is John Baylor. Pleased, as we weekly do, to have an opportunity to speak with the president of University of Nebraska System, Dr. Jeffrey Gold, heart surgeon. President Gold, you're intimately involved in this Protecting College Sports Act, the PCSA, sponsored by Republican Texas Senator Ted Cruz, Washington Democratic Senator Maria Cantwell. Can you give us an update? Where is
14: the Protecting College Sports Act doesn't have a chance to become policy.
0: You know, we are all optimistic that it will become policy. So it has gone through two procedural votes on the United States Senate. Last vote garnered 74 votes, so it's a very solid bipartisan bill. And it's my understanding that it's going to go to final floor vote tomorrow and maybe carry over into Friday. And the idea is pretty simple. It's to get it through the floor of the Senate, get it over to the House, and then when the House comes back from recess after the November election cycle, hopefully it'll be up front and allow them to debate it and hopefully pass it into law and get it signed by the president.
14: If so, how does it affect how athletic departments are run in college?
0: Well, the bill is 111 pages long, so I could spend hours talking about the detail in it. But the long and the short of it is it talks about the total number of access to the transfer portal. It talks about eligibility. And most importantly, it provides a limited but very important antitrust exemption so that our conferences, in our case the Big Ten and the NCAA, can't be sued for enforcing rules around the transfer portal, eligibility, and things of that nature. It has a number of other very interesting features, including capping the fees for agents, and because there's been a good deal of variability in that, some of what might be even called abusive, at least I'm told by some. But it's far from done, and obviously we need to get it off the floor of the Senate tomorrow and Friday before the Senate recesses for the election cycle, and then get it into the floor of the House. And so for those of you that are interested in this, if you have friends and colleagues that know people that are elected in other states, including here in Nebraska, this is the time to pick up the phone, write them a letter, send them a text, etc. You know, our two senators, Deb Fischer and Pete Ricketts, have been extremely helpful. The bill came out of Senator Fischer's committee. She actually sponsored the single most important amendment to the bill. And as I understand it, Senator Ricketts is a co-sponsor of the bill. So he and Ted Cruz have worked together on this. So certainly Nebraska's all in. The Big Ten and the SEC and the other A4 conferences are all in. As a matter of fact, every athletic conference in the country board has voted to support the bill.
14: Dr. Jeffrey Gold, limited antitrust exemption, limits on transfers. What might you say to advocates for player rights that, yes, the Protecting College Sports Act also protects the player? It's not just in the interests of the institutions.
0: Well, there is no question about that, John. The individuals who helped put this bill together, I believe there were 70-some-odd student-athletes from across the country. Men and women from almost every sport were represented, as well as university presidents, athletic directors, you know, people like Nick Saban and Urban Meyer were on the committee. I mean, it was a really interesting committee of people that worked together to advise, not to prescribe, but to advise to Ted Cruz and to Maria Cantwell. It also sets the caps, which are, you know, I think a very important consideration for us here in Nebraska, but across the whole country. And it puts really serious penalties in place for individuals that might be tempted to violate the caps or other parts of the bill, because once this is passed into law, hopefully, you know, any violation of it would be essentially breaking a federal law, which all the consequences of doing that.
14: University of Nebraska President Dr. Jeffrey Gold with us. Great news for the university. Accreditation from the HLC attained this summer. What does that mean for the university?
0: Yeah, so we've been talking a lot about the accreditation change, bringing UNMC and UNL together into a single accreditation. You know, before 1968, when the university system was created, UNMC and UNL were accredited as a single institution, which allowed us to be looked at the way all of our peers are looked at, meaning the Academic Medical Center and the flagship campus were looked at as a single entity, meaning we reported our research results together, our student success results together, et cetera. And then after 1968, just to give you an example of what the consequences of that separation were, if there was a nursing student who was doing the pre-nursing curriculum at UNL, and then after 2 years transferred to the Lincoln campus of the UNMC Nursing School, meaning drove down the block, three blocks or four blocks, that student would be counted as a dropout from UNL and couldn't be counted as a first-time, full-time student at the Med Center. And so, you know, you look at our graduation rates and our student success rates, we're talking about hundreds of students in that category. Another good example would be our research rankings, which are very important to us because students and faculty look at the research rankings when they make decisions about where they want to go to college and where they want to work. So prior to this accreditation change, when you look at UNL, they were ranked about 88th, 90th. UNMC was ranked about 110th. When you put that together, we're ranked 55th in the nation, which is, by the way, exactly the same way that Michigan and Ohio State and Stanford and, you know, fill in the blank, all of our Big Ten peers are accredited. So, you know, you want to compete athletically with all of these institutions. We need to look like them administratively, and this change in accreditation is extremely significant. And so we are off to the races. As a matter of fact, we're going to have a Higher Learning Commission site visit in just a couple of weeks in which the HLC team of site visitors will come here, visit the Med Center campus, visit the UNL campus, drink our really good coffee, and hopefully have a good steak or so, and finalize the considerations for the next 10 years.
1: President Jeffrey Gold, thank you so much for stopping by.
0: Our pleasure.
1: That's the University of Nebraska President Jeffrey Gold. Stay right there. Lauren Cook West rejoins me, and we get ready for Nebraska and Missouri volleyball on a Wednesday night right here on the Huskers Radio Network.
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1: This is an erudite, comprehensive volleyball pregame. We got the president of the university on with us, and he's talking about the Protecting College Sports Act, which sounds like it's making progress, and then just great news about accreditation for the university and the impacts of the HLC accreditation. Didn't get to a bunch of other questions. We'll have the president on in a couple weeks. The pregame, it's not just volleyball when the Huskers are playing. 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It is 71 cloudy degrees in Lincoln, Nebraska. Fairly sunny. And it's 5:39 Central Time in the evening. It's your Cornerstone Bank time and temperature. The Big Red and Missouri tonight. The Huskers and the Tigers, longtime rivals, all-time Nebraska 74-3 against Mizzou. The last meeting, the Huskers swept Missouri. It was consequential. Round two of the 2023 NCAA tournament. Given the geometry, expect Missouri, if they're able to make the tournament, and Nebraska to see each other many times in December in the future. Stay right there. Lauren will join me as the Big Red and the Black and Gold getting ready. Mizzou's got the court right now working on serve and pass. You'll hear it right here on the Huskers Radio Network.
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1: Welcome back to match number 7 of a 9-match homestand over 3 weeks. It started on September 10, New Mexico. Huskers won in 3, then the Big Red swept number 20, Baylor, on the 11th. The very next day, Huskers needed 4 sets to subdue Georgia Tech. Then last week, number 20, Creighton in 3, North Carolina in 4, FGCU in 4. And here we go, match number 7 of 9. This is like baseball, a 9-game, 9-match homestand, and then Friday and Saturday night, Rutgers and Ohio State. And Lauren Cook West, we do not see Kenneth Gogill on the bench. We are being told by a reliable source that illness is the reason. Creighton right now is thinking, why wasn't she ill last Wednesday night? Kenna, what a night. Her finest hour as a Husker, easily 8 kills, no errors. How do things change without Kenneth Gogill on the bench tonight, Lauren?
18: Well, you just don't have that reliable depth that you. She would be the first in. If something happened to Manaya or Andy, or if they were having an off night, Kenna would be the first one in off the bench. So you just lose that option. We still have depth in the middle. We still have Keone Williams who can come in and step in, and I think she's done a nice job when we've seen her out there live. But it's... you know, Manaya was dealing with an illness. You wonder if that's now passed to Kenna. And then it makes you wonder, JV, is it going to continue to pass to the rest of the middles? And then does it start circulating to the rest of the team? You know, just does it go outside of the middles and then maybe, you know, to the center or to the libero or to the left pins or the right pins? So it makes you wonder if we're entering sixth season and we're going to start seeing some other players going down with illness.
1: For what it's worth, I'm a big fan of flu shots. I got to go get mine. Those flu shots, usually they keep up with the annual changes in the flu that gets passed around. But the Huskers, you're right, if it's going to go through the team, this is probably a good time of year for it. That FGCU match in the Sunday matinee, the Huskers did lose a set, but remember, Andy Jackson and Brigham Riley did not play sets 2, 3, and 4. That's pretty uncommon, don't you think?
18: It is, and I think I like that Danny did that. She got players in She made them work through it, or helped them to work through adversity, and they were able to get some of that live experience where they're not just rolling a team, they're actually having to battle with an opponent. And so I think that's a rare opportunity, because normally when you have a set on the line, you're going to rely on your starters and either sub your starters in or keep your starters out there. And Danny took a big risk, and it ended up paying off. So it's just giving those younger players, those inexperienced players, more experience. And I just think it continues to help our depth down the road if we ever do need them to come in off the bench.
14: Those are two returning first-team All-Americans, and the Husker coach had them watch while Nebraska was under some real duress there in set number three. The Huskers blasted FGCU in set four, but that took some courage. But also, this isn't just depth in name. I mean, this is genuine depth when you have players like Campbell Flynn and Keani Williams playing when a match is very much in the balance. That may pay dividends if those players are truly needed come December.
18: I think it definitely pays dividends, especially if they're called on. And I think we'll be surprised. I think there will be some other times throughout the season where Danny needs to, maybe we hop into a 6-2, or we need to sub in if Virginia's struggling, or one of the middles are struggling, or one of the left pins are struggling. I just think any playing experience that these younger non-starters, inexperienced players can get, it's really going to pay off. But again, especially because they were tested, they had to face adversity and really work through a tough situation, and they ended up coming out on top. So you know that they learned a lot and took a lot away from that match.
14: Two-setter offense again for a Nebraska opponent tonight. We're seeing so many more 6-2s this year than in years past. What do you think the reason for that is?
18: I think there's a lot of firepower, so there's a lot of attackers who can get in. I think there's a lot of really good setters. I don't know about great setters. I mean, Bergen Riley's a great setter. You don't come across a lot of those. So when you have some good setters, then you feel more comfortable about using two instead of one. If you have the depth, if you have this attacking power, then you're able to run that 6-2. And, there's some big potent attackers. So if you have three blockers up at all times, you're maybe able to shut down those attacks a little more. You don't get exposed when your setter rotates to the front row. You also then have at least three attacking options in the front row at all times, maybe even a fourth out of the back row. So it just provides you more offensive options, more defensive threats. And I think a lot of teams, they have these players, this depth on the bench, so they think, why not go ahead and use it?
14: That's Lauren Cook West, the Danny Busboom Kelly, the head coach in her second season. She's 43-1 all time with the Big Red. Is up next. You're listening to Big Red Volleyball.
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1: 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My name is John Baylor. Hey, we're getting ready for Missouri and Nebraska. This is bonus volleyball. This match was not anticipated, and boom, it shows up on the schedule. Wednesday night with the Big Red. Here's the head coach of Nebraska Volleyball, Danny Busboom Kelly. Coach, you've been practicing a little bit since the matinee win on Sunday against FGCU. How have practices been?
6: Well, we had one. Well, we had two. One. I don't, one, two practices. Sorry. But they were great. Very productive.
1: Were you working on anything specifically?
6: I think just training and, like, going back to the basics, you know, going slow with some things and just fine-tuning. So I wouldn't say anything new, just taking our time and working on skills.
1: I heard this statistic that Lainey Choboy, when serving, is winning a higher percentage of her points than any other server in the country. Is that accurate?
6: I believe you, yes.
1: It's like 60% of her serves. First of all, let's just talk about that. When you're serving, you're not supposed to win the point. The other team is supposed to win the point. So not only is she winning like half, she's winning more than half.
6: Yeah, I mean, your goal to side out is 60%, 65% in a rotation. So she's point scoring at that, which is pretty remarkable.
1: How much is Lainey's new, cool, newfangled serve, and how much is it the rotation?
6: Well, it's not a new serve. I think she's just gotten better at serving. She's got really confident back there. It's a great rotation for us, but I think that's hard to keep up for the entirety of a season, so let's not jinx it and get ahead of ourselves. But if she can, I mean, above 50% is awesome. So if she can stay around 50%, that's huge.
1: Now, you've been mixing and matching your outsides. Terea is your L1 sometimes, and sometimes it's Harper. What are you thinking about when you're trying to decide who gets to play where?
6: There's a lot. It could depend on who's going to serve first, who's serving well, passing rotations, who do we want going up against a certain attacker. You know, like Harper's a more experienced blocker, but, you know, both of them are going to be more successful attacking against the other opponent's setters. So there's a lot that goes into it when we make decisions like that.
1: Do you have a sense which outside hitter is better and which, or it just kind of depends?
6: Well, we've only switched for 2 sets, so there's not a lot of sample size there.
1: Terea Ziegler, she's been hammering at a high percentage all season long. Is she better already this year than she was at the beginning of the season?
6: I don't think she's better. I mean, she came out firing against Texas and had a great match, but she's getting more comfortable, and it's pretty impressive what she's doing as a 6 rotation player in the back row. Her serving is much better than it was early on, so some of those things that you really want a player to improve are improving at a rapid pace. We just need her attacking to stay with the rest of her game.
1: If you had to pass a ball, which is very much the case, Nebraska has to pass volleyballs, who's your number one choice? Then who are your second and third choices for best passers that you as the head coach would want to have to pass at a big point late in the match?
6: My first choice is obvious. It's Olivia. My second choice would probably be Harper. Just, you know, very experienced. And then I'll say toss up third choice between Terea and Lainey. Tied.
1: Nice. All right. That's a tie for third. You mentioned Harper. Last 2 matches. Wow. Offensive numbers have been fabulous. And it just, with the naked eye, the team just seemed very organized. How does she change things when she's, you know, putting down 4 out of every 6 wins?
6: Well, it's huge, you know, because teams are going to focus on our middles thinking they can, you know, contain our outside. So if she starts getting kills and Terea starts getting kills, that's just going to make our offense feel very, very easy.
1: You are playing Missouri tonight, yet another 6-2 offense. They play with 2 setters, typically. I thought that 6-2 offense was kind of out of favor. You don't see it very often. Why do you How do you explain so many 6-2 offenses for the Huskers facing this year?
6: There's just a lot of parity in NCAA volleyball now. So, you know, you want to get your best athletes on the court. And so, you know, if you have great middles and opposites, and you try to make room for them all.
1: As Danny Busboom-Kelly, we're getting ready for Nebraska and Missouri.

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6: Welcome back. John Cook Arena, Bob Devaney Sports Center, Danny Bustum Kelly with us. She's the head coach. And Coach, this is kind of an add-on year. 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
7: I would say, you know, it's an extra game against a Power 4 opponent and, you know, a team that's typically in the NCAA tournament and always in and out of the rankings. 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
7: You know, we got to, I keep saying the same things, but it's true. 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Can we be great from start to finish, no matter how long it takes? 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That's what I want to see tonight.
6: That's head coach Jamie Busman, Kelly, her Huskers, your Huskers, getting ready to take on the Tigers of Mizzou. 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

0: 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Head coaches Don Katie Sullivan, her fourth season with Mizzou. And she, in 2023, was the SEC Coach of the Year. 2024, she was the Central Region Coach of the Year. She knows what she's doing, in part because she spent 14 years on the staff with Christy Johnson Lynch at Iowa State from 2005 to 2018. Between then and now, five successful seasons as the head coach at UNLV. The Big Red now about to be introduced. Missouri will start at libero. Ainoa Cruz, she's a 5'3 senior out of Puerto Rico, but they played two liberos, so we'll see. Their setters, two of them, Sierra Dudley is a 6'1 senior out of Spartanburg, South Carolina. Nina Mandovic is a 6'1 junior out of Serbia. Jalen Kulan is not available. Kuyan is a freshman from Turkey. She's out tonight, but everyone else is available for them, so we'll see. On the right side, it looks like Baca Lobaglio, 6'2 sophomore out of Buenos Aires, will be over there. She's hitting 289. That's a big number. And also on the right side, we will probably see Grace O'Reilly. She's a lefty, a senior out of Springfield, Missouri, by way of Long Beach State. She's hitting 347. So those are your right sides, Lobaglio and O'Reilly. On the outside, we'll definitely see Paige Felder, hitting just 229, 6'3 sophomore out of Parowan, Utah. The other outside, we shall find out. In the middle, Eva Smith, 6'4 freshman, Durham, North Carolina, hitting 337. And Lauren Larkin, she's a good one, 6'2 junior, St. George, Utah, by way of Utah State. Larkin hitting 443. Missouri 7-4. They lost two matches on Friday. Both went five. Dayton and Toledo went five on the same day. That can be demoralizing. And they have back two of the three players that are missing on that day. Meanwhile, Ryan Hunter runs across the court and hands her volleyball to Eva Smith out of Durham, North Carolina. These North Carolinians, they stick together. Nebraska's 10-0. Bergen Riley starts at center, 6'1 senior. Sioux Falls, South Dakota, the middles will be Andy Jackson leading the team, 4-5-3 attack percentage. 6'3 senior, Brighton, Colorado. Manayo Beche hitting 409. 6'3 sophomore, Santa Rosa Valley, California. On the right side, Virginia Adriano hitting 223. 6'5 sophomore, Turin, Italy. And on the left, Harper Murray climbing. She was a sub 200 before last week. Now she's 228. 6'2 senior, Ann Arbor, Michigan. And Treya Sigler, 6'3 sophomore, Scottsdale, hitting 310. So impressive because Nebraska's outsides also attack from the back row with frequency. So some of those swings are from behind the 10-foot line where you typically hit at a much lower percentage. So the barrel will be Olivia Malk, 5'6 junior, Bennington, Nebraska. Your Huskers are wearing those really cool baseball-style pinstripe tops that we saw briefly at Wrigley Field before that match was called due to an unsafe surface. All right, Lauren, keys for Nebraska here tonight.
1: Keys for Nebraska. We need to be dialed in mentally. That includes focusing on each play and executing at a high level on every touch. You heard Danny Buscombe Kelly. She said she also wants that grit aspect as well. Attack as often as possible to zone one. That's that right back area. There will always be a setter back there playing defense for Missouri. So if we attack at their setter, then it automatically pulls them out of system. Bergen should be firing sets to the quick zone from start to finish tonight. That's those middles. That will get us one-on-one matchups early and then eventually open up our pin attackers. And as always, just win the serve and pass battle.
0: Coaches, shake hands, give each other a slight hug. That will forever be embedded in the minds of volleyball fans that night on national television, Wrigley Field. Unsafe surface suspends that match, and we get to replay it. But Don Katie Sullivan and Danny Buscombe Kelly got a lot of television time on that night as they kept talking to the officials, trying to figure out if this was going to be played or not. Both coaches were adamant it needed to stop. At the time, it was 11-7 when they finally paused it permanently, but it was just not in any way a realistic representation of the sport, especially before national audiences. Players were tiptoeing and slipping. It was just a very dangerous situation, and finally the powers that be decided, yep, that made a lot of sense. And here we are. We got volleyball. These two teams finally get a chance to meet each other under normal conditions. Missouri not wearing those pinstripe baseball-themed jerseys we saw briefly at Wrigley. Tigers huddle up. They're left to right. Nebraska right to left. They're inhabiting the east half of the court for the first two sets all season long. And then they'll switch sides for sets 3 and 4 in the first half of set 5. Missouri and other opponents this year will inhabit the west side. And for Missouri, it's going to be Zoe Matias Lopez is going to come in and play libero as their second libero. And Ainoa Cruz is their starting libero, and their starting setter is Sierra Dugley, the 6'1 senior at Spartanburg, South Carolina. A lot of moving parts, Lauren, because yet another two-setter offense faces Nebraska here tonight.
1: You'll see a lot of subs coming in and out, a lot of personnel changes, and I think that can mess with team's momentum, with, you know, getting into a groove. It's tough to do when you're constantly bringing in a new setter every 3 rotations, and so we'll see what Missouri can put together tonight, but I think right now the momentum is favoring Nebraska's side of the net.
0: Terea Sigler to begin things. Paige Felder, an outside hitter, is on the right pin. And, yep, she's the target, but the libero steps in front of that ball. Good pass. Outside set, left side swing by a lefty. Out of bounds from Grace O'Reilly, the 6'1 senior, Springfield, Missouri. So she's a lefty on the left side for this one rotation. Normally she's on the right.
1: That's the other thing that can happen. You can end up with a lot of attacking errors when you're bringing in two different setters. No two setters set the same, so you're constantly having to adjust to a different tempo.
0: Serve Turea to the libero. Quick attack. Kill for Missouri's Eva Smith, 6'4 freshman. They got a youth movement at Mizzou. 6 freshmen, and 3 of them play a lot, one apiece.
1: I think most teams, if they have a perfect pass on Nebraska, they're going to try to run the middle. So we have to be all over that. It's going to happen fast. Try and get 2 blockers up if we can.
0: Paige Felder, good serve, good pass to Ray. Outside set, Harper Murray. She's 1-for-1, 2-1. Nebraska pull up a chair, spend the night with a big red.
1: That's a tough play to defend if you're Missouri because it's a double stack. So you have Manaya Obeche going on that wide middle set. Harper's going right over her on that go set that's all the way out to the pin. And that set's so low, so fast that it looks like Manaya's going to swing at it, but it's really Harper.
0: Bad pass, Paige Felder outside set. Off the block and out. Out of system kill, Lydia Staley, the 6'1 freshman out of Indianapolis, 2-2.
1: They'll swing high hands. They're going to try to tool our block as often as possible, and that's why it's so important that we're disciplined, pressing over the net. Virginia there got caught up, reaching straight up and down.
0: I know it. Cruz Libero. She's got a gold top. Teammates wearing black. Serves back middle. Torreya, good pass. Back set. Virginia's first swing. Bangs it off the page. Felder digs into the second row. Virginia with a kill early. That's quite common. Nebraska will set her early. Will she still be set middle and end game? 3-2 Nebraska.
1: And JB, it's a fast-paced set, so Bergen's actually beating that Mizzou block. There's a nice seam, and Virginia loves that seam cross-court shot, and so that's her favorite shot to swing at, and she has it.
0: Serve by Laney, this time a good pass. Quick attack in the middle, nice up by Laney. Middle back shot, Torreya Sigler might have gotten away with a 10-foot line violation. No whistle. Now Mizzou, Lydia Staley, big swing. Aya Karam and Torreya there. Nebraska's got it outside set. Shot cross-court by Harper Doug. Back set, Mizzou. The swing by Grace O'Reilly. There's Torreya. Beautiful in-system dig. Nebraska. Tip shot by Harper. Left pin. It nearly drops. Free ball back. Here come the Huskers. Long rally. Up 3-2 in the first to slide. Andy Jackson. Dug. Paige Felder protecting the floor for Mizzou. Left side tip shot Staley. Here come the Huskers. Bump set over to Harper. Big swing roll shot. Long. Just a foot long. We're tied at 3.
1: Harper had the right idea. She was trying to take a roll shot to that deep right back corner, but just took it too long, had a little too much heat behind it.
0: 3-3 in Lincoln. Nina Mandovic, the 6'1 junior out of Serbia, she's normally a setter, and she's going to set right here as they bring in a new opposite. Mandovic, she's a right-hander, tall. Would not be a blocking liability up front. Setter dump Nebraska after a perfect pass from Olivia. Bergen Riley. Huskers up 4-3 in the first.
1: How about Bergen utilizing that setter attack nice and early? I hope she continues to go to it. They're not going up and blocking her when she jump sets, when she's at the net in the front row, and so she's wide open.
0: Hitting almost 500 when she does that. 0.7 kills a set. Back row swing, bottom of the net from Paige Felder. Point Nebraska, 5-3 big red after a poor Missouri pass. two outsides passing from Mizzou. The libero in the middle. Serve's going to go to Paige Felder. On the left side, she's from Utah. Good pass. Outside set. Big swing. Diving dig by Harper. The slide, Nebraska. Andy checks. Kaboom!
2: Woo-hoo!
0: Launching lasers in Lincoln. Nebraska's up 6-3.
1: I thought you were going to pull out that's the geometry, because that angle was so sharp. So she's going on that slide out to the pin. She cuts it inside the block, inside the 10-foot line. It goes past two blockers, two defenders. I mean, no one's touching that, JB.
0: Harper serving, so improved in this category over her 3 years, now 4 years at Nebraska. Served to the libero, good pass. Quick attack in the middle. The middle pushes across. Huskers dig it. Now Nebraska swings back. Jackson in the middle, no. Jack back right side, tip shot by Lydia Staley, good up by the Huskers. Terea left front roll shot, couple long rallies early, 6-3 Huskers, bumps at Mizzou over to the right. Lydia Staley, the right-hander on the right side, straight ahead, just long. Just a credit card long, point Big Red, 7-3, Big Red, but it feels closer than that.
1: I want to comment, Danny has flipped the outsides back to their normal positions. So you have Harper at L2, you have Terea at L1. The last match, they were swapped, so they're back to normal now.
0: Near Harper Murray, ace left side swing, dug by Laney. Huskers feed left, Terea cross court, diving dig by the libero. Missouri volleyball outside, big swing off the block, there's Laney. Huskers set, middle back, Harper off the dig, Karam, it drops. 3-meter line kill, Harper Murray, she's got two for the match, 8-3, Big Red, this is good volleyball.
1: She had a little extra heat on that attack, so it's a back row attack. Bergen leads her, and then Harper decides she has one blocker in front of her, so she can cut it to her left or cut it to her right. She ends up cutting it crossbody to her left.
0: Timeout, Mizzou, 8-3, Big Red in the first. 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
0: 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Serve goes to Paige Felder. Pulls her setter off with the pass. Left side swing. Kamani Johnson. Nice up by Olivia. Great defense. Left front. Shot from Terea Sigler. Dig tight to the net. The setter, back row setter, can only punch it over. Huskers attack in the middle. That's Bergen. Block back covered. Now joust at the net. Controlled by Mizzou. And a swing in the middle gets blocked by Andy Jackson. Lauren Larkin tried to get it around Andy. No success. 10-3 Nebraska. 7 in a row.
1: Even though Andy was up there blocking by herself, she's taking up a lot of space. And she knows Larkin's tendency. She's taking that crossbody shot away from her.
0: Overpass Mizzou, shot back, Terea Sigler, dug. Free ball over, here come the Huskers. This, to the left front, tip shot by Terea Sigler to the donut. Nice up by the libero. She gets it back, and the libero from her knees punches it over the net, but not high enough. There's Andy Jackson pounding it down for Nebraska's eighth consecutive point, 11-3.
1: I'll give Missouri this. They're scrappy. They're picking up everything right now, and I think this is a good test for Nebraska, these longer rallies, playing against the scrappy team. Their endurance is going to be tested tonight.
0: Libero Ainoa Cruz receives the pass. Receives the serve. Good pass. Right side swing. Lydia Staley. Here come the Huskers. Set from the back to Trey Sigel. She only can flip it over. Nearly drop. Bumps it over to Staley. Big swing over the block. Out of bounds. Was there a touch? Missouri said yes. And the chair official agrees. Give the kill to Lydia Staley. True freshman, 6'1", Indianapolis. That breaks the 8-point Husker run. 11-4, Nebraska set one.
1: Teresa Sigler tried to sell it. She was saying, no tip, no tip. But they can't fake those officials out.
0: Staley launches one just a little bit long. 12-4, Big Red.
1: Huskers attacking 278 in this first set. Tigers negative 048.
0: Lydia Staley had not played when the Huskers were going to face off against Missouri at Wrigley. Now she's a stalwart starter. Launch laser from Annie Jackson. It's an overpass. Shot back by Mania Bashi. Kaboom! It's 13-4.
1: That's a spicy serve from Annie Jackson. I would not want to be back there trying to pass that.
0: See if she sends another spicy serve into the net. 13-5, Big Red. Why don't you think she does that every time she serves? She does go with the float quite often.
1: Because you just saw what happened, JB. It's she gets an ace, and then she makes an error. And so it's high risk, high reward. Whereas that normal jump float, it's a little more consistent. She doesn't make as many errors.
0: The slide, Manio Becha, tipping the ball. Missouri expected the express, missed the local. 14-5, Huskers set number one.
1: And that's just Manaya seeing the floor, seeing what the defense is doing, seeing what's open and available, and she's showing her maturity of, you know, maybe that's a play that she wasn't making last season. Now she sees that block, sees that defense, and tips for a kill.
0: Serve to the back left, nice pass, quick attack, and a kill. Eva Smith, her second kill, the 6'4 freshman, 14-6, Big Red in the first. New setter, Sierra Dudley, and also a new right side and a new opposite, 6'1 senior Grace O'Reilly. So Sierra Dudley sails it to the back left. Harper, not a good pass. One hand set from Bergen to nobody. Free ball across Olivia. Here come the black and gold. Jack back right side. O'Reilly down the line. Kill.
2: Kill by Grace O'Reilly. Missouri.
0: 14-7 Nebraska. Husker passing until then had been strong.
1: Olivia Mauck looked like she was right on that sideline there. She thought it maybe went out, but no review from Nebraska.
0: Serve to Harper, good pass. Left side swing, Virginia on her off pin. Swings, dig goes backwards, and out of bounds. Virginia's got two kills, and it's 15-7 Nebraska. Immediate timeout. Stay right there. Big Red up 15-7 over Mizzou. And you're listening to the Huskers Radio Network.
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0: 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A lot of baseball themes here tonight, Lauren. The scoreboard's in green, reflecting the ivy and the baseball scoreboard at Wrigley. We just heard a minor league and professional baseball organ music to you don't hear it. A charge at a volleyball match very often. Left side swing. Paige Felder gets blocked. Manio Beche and Virginia Adriano. Nebraska's up 16-7.
1: That Mizzou set died inside, so Virginia's moving her block in. Manaya's able to close to her, and they're putting up a wall to get that stuff there.
0: Serve to the back left. Nice pass by Felder, sort of. Gets it back, roll shot. Here come the Huskers. Olivia feeds right side. Virginia cross court, off the dig, into the second row. Virginia's got three kills, 17-7.
1: That one was on an out-of-system swing, so that's nice to see, because that means when Bergen can't set that first contact and Olivia has to step in, she doesn't just have to rely on those left pin attackers. She can also set up to Virginia on the right, and Virginia will terminate.
0: Wednesday night volleyball, kind of fun. Serve to the back middle, pass me, jack back right side, and the lefty fires just long, no touch. Grace O'Reilly, too strong. She's out of Springfield, Missouri, started at Long Beach State, back to her home state university. Point Big Red, 18-7, all Nebraska thus far. Huskers hitting 429, Missouri hitting negative. Remember, Husker opponents hitting under 100 for the year, collectively. Just the first set, 18-7 Big Red. 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
0: 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Left side swing, Paige Felder down the line. Nice up by Bergen. That means the libero, Olivia, hustling in. Bump sets to the right pin. Virginia cross-court, Doug. Now, right attack from Grace O'Reilly. Doug, here come the Huskers, and those white pinstripe tops left front. Kaboom! Harper Murray off the dig and out of here. Harper Murray, three kills, one error. And the Big Reds up 19-7.
1: Anyone who had any doubts that Harper was just going to perform well offensively for one or two matches, she's carrying that momentum through. Right now, three kills, one error, six swings, hitting .333.
0: Serve to Rhea, finally a good pass. Results in a middle tip shot. Beautiful pancake by Olivia Mack. Right side swing, Virginia Adriano. A block there by Eva Smith. Is at two kills, almost had a third a moment ago. Now she's got her first block, 19-8 Nebraska.
1: Another incredible up by Olivia Mack. Just these one-arm plays, these diving plays, these pancake plays. Nothing's falling near her.
0: Serve to Harper, bad pass, bump set back to her, swings off the block and out, point Big Red. Harper tool-shotting, 28.
1: This is vintage Harper Murray volleyball, going high hands, off the block. She also had to pass that. It was a bump set from Virginia Adriano, so it's an out-of-system play. She has two blockers in her face, but it's no problem for her. She just swings high hands.
0: Olivia floats it just over, decent pass, but they're all clustered front right. Outside set, Lydia Staley swings off the... Nope, out of bounds. Nobody touched it. Point Big Red, 21-8 Nebraska over SEC rival Mizzou. Students have their arms shaped like an O above their head. Olivia Malk serving. Good pass, Mizzou. Right side swing, Grace O'Reilly. A good carom off the block. Dug by Teresa. Their Huskers, quick attack. Down. Andy Jackson happened faster than email. 22-8, but it's just the first set.
1: It seems like it's happening so fast because it's in transition. So it's off of a dig. Bergen fires it to the middle. Mizzou's still scrambling to get back to their base positions to play defense.
0: Pass, Felder, right side, Grace O'Reilly, the big lefty. Here come the Huskers. Terea, Bergen, right attack. Virginia down the line, dug by the libero. The black and gold sets right pin. Riley down the line. Grace O'Reilly, she's impressive, 22-9. I think things might tighten up in the second and third sets.
1: They usually do, but we can hope that Nebraska will continue to apply this pressure throughout the rest of the match.
0: It's always smart for broadcasters to say things are getting a lot closer in the future. You don't want to go anywhere. Service ace by the libero. Ainoa Cruz from Puerto Rico. Harper shanked it. It's 22-10. Ainoa Cruz line drives it at Terea. Not a great pass. Bump set left. Harper roll shotting. Don't it open. And off the digging out. 23-10. Harper's offense again. Lightning hot. It's 23-10. Big Red.
1: I want to go back to serve-receive. Mizzou was targeting right in between Harper Murray and Terea Sigler, and I like that Terea, even though it wasn't a perfect pass, she stepped in, took that pass away from Harper so Harper could focus on attacking in the front row.
0: Serve by Laney, overpass, put down Harper Murray. That setter is a back row setter. She cannot leap. 24-10. The overpass is an attacker's offensive hit percentage's best friend. Laney to serve again. Boy, teams have struggled with her all year. That's in the area. This time a good pass, though. Quick attack. Blocked by Eddie Jackson. Got in front of Lauren Larkin. 25-10. Pure domination. The Huskers. Three blocks. Had an ace. Hit 448. 15 kills. Just two errors. That was your Hy-Vee set point. 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Hy-Vee with a helpful smile in every aisle. Missouri is thinking right now, maybe we shouldn't have rescheduled this whole deal. Set two and we come right back. 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
0: 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Lauren, you can tell there's a baseball theme tonight. We may not be at Wrigley, but we're acting like we are.
1: I love it. I'm here for it. We should do this more often. Maybe do a different theme every night. Do football, maybe some, you know, throw in, I don't know, some other wild theme.
0: Other sports themes. Surfing.
1: Sports. But you know, expand it outside of just sports. Maybe animals one night, you know. Yeah. I don't know what else you could do. My creativity, I'm lacking in that field.
0: Tonight the theme is baseball. And they're playing baseball greatest hits tonight. center field right now on the very well invested in sound system. This is not, they did not cut corners on the sound system here at the Devaney, the newly renovated Devaney. A longtime sponsor of the Huskers, Emeritus, is proud to support all 14 women's athletic programs. 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For decades, Amigos has been serving fan favorites like soft tacos, crisp meat burritos, and, of course, famous homemade ranch on game day and every day. Enjoy the bold, fresh flavors of Amigos. Harper Murray, her torrid offensive pace continues for a third consecutive match. Six kills, hitting 5.56. 25-10. It wasn't close. It was like FGCU set one. The first serve out of bounds by Zoe Matias Lopez out of Miami. 1-0 Nebraska.
1: And I was looking over the stats in between sets. Mizzou, 9 attack errors in that first set. 1 service error. I mean, that's 10 errors right there just in that first set.
0: Services! Olivia Mauck. Olivia for the season, 10 aces. She just took sole possession of third place on the, tied for second on the list with Harper Murray, who did get an ace earlier. Take it back. She's sole possession of third place on the list. Laney's got 15 aces leading the team. Right side swing. Cross court, off the block and out. Give the kill to Kamani Johnson. It's 2-1 Nebraska.
1: We're getting service aces when we utilize that yo-yo serving, so mixing it up between a short serve and then a deep serve, and I think it's just really throwing those Mizzou passers off, and they're not sure what kind of serve to expect.
0: Here comes a serve out of bounds. Eva Smith, freshman, Durham, North Carolina. She is the owner of Nebraska's small volleyball, because Ryan Hunter did not throw the volleyball into the crowd. Ryan Hunter ran under the net, gave it to her chum from Durham, North Carolina. They played on the same club team. Remember, Ryan Hunter lived near Charlotte and would drive to Durham to play club volleyball. That's a hike. Pass made by Paige Felder. Gets it back. Shot cross court. That's long. Did the block touch it? Missouri's thinking, yeah, I want the video replay request, and Don Katie Sullivan is going to do just that. 4-1 Nebraska for the moment, and the backups from Mizzou are lying down and then putting their hands together like they are binoculars as they're trying to decide if, in fact, there was a Husker block touch. If so, this will get reversed. It'll be 3-2 Huskers for the moment, 4-1. Set 2, Nebraska owned the first set, 25-10.
1: Looks like there was definitely a touch. Bergen Riley's left hand. I'm guessing this call will get overturned. Looks like it's her ring finger and pinky finger that touched that attack.
0: They're playing some John Cougar Mellencamp here. Jack and Diane, fans are mingling, mixing. Happy bunch of 10,000 plus here for this added volleyball match, not on the original schedule. This is the Wrigley match being played in Lincoln. 4-1 Big Red in the second set. Floor official continues to look things over, and now he says, hey, let me have the mic. We're about to hear.
20: Reverse, there was a block
0: calls
20: touch.
0: Reverse. Lauren Cook West, exactly correct. It'll be 3-2 Nebraska.
1: It's nice to be right for once. Usually I'm wrong on those.
0: No, you're improving. You heard Danny Busman Kelly. She says she'd like to see Bolt 6 at the NCAA level so these video cameras could be much higher resolution. Bolt 6 system, it's about 22 cameras, and it can cost about $180,000 to install an arena. That's a lot of dough. Serve goes Olivia. Nice pass to slide. Annie Jackson cross court. The dig hits the shoulder of the back row player, and it sails across the net. Huskers then tip it back. That's Harper. Here come Mizzou. Right side, Grace O'Reilly, the lefty on the right. Nice up by Laney. Bump set left. Harper down the line. Doug. DS has to set left front. Paige Felder. Nice up by Torreya Sigler. Boy, she's a great back row protector. Now Harper bangs it off the block and out. She's got that tool shot working tonight. Lauren, 4-2 Big Red.
1: And I believe every time she's used that tool shot tonight, it's been on an out-of-system set. So that time, Bergen was able to get there, but it was a bump set. It was high. It was out of system. So Harper's doing this on, you know, non-perfect set situations.
0: She's hitting 500 with seven kills. She serves. That's nearly her second ace of the night. Free ball back from the libero. Here come the Huskers. Lainey Bergen to slide. Andy Jackson blocked back. Well, wide, though. Point Nebraska, 5-2.
1: Andy's tooling the block as well. Going up, seeing four hands in her face, and then she's just cranking that ball off the blocker's hands, putting enough heat behind it so it lands out of bounds.
0: Seventh consecutive home match for Nebraska. Two more. Rutgers and Ohio State. Friday, Saturday, Harper served just long. Huskers with two errors and two aces, and Missouri with three errors and one ace. 5-3 Nebraska, set two. Huskers on the first, 25-10. Here's the Utah native, Paige Felder, floats it to the back left. Treya Bergen, it's a good pass. Back right, Harper from the back right, just long. We don't see that shot every night. 5-4.
1: I hope we continue to see it because it's Missouri was not expecting it. Harper was basically up on an empty net, and I just think Bergen led her a little too far, so Bergen just needs to keep her a little closer to that 10-foot line.
0: Service error number four from Mizzou off the right hand of Paige Felder. 6-4, Big Red, set number two. Final non-conference match, and it's a 17-match conference season, one match against each of the other 17 Big Ten teams. Served by Andy Jackson, outside set, big swing Lydia Staley. Over dig, joust of the net, won by Bergen Riley. Point Big Red, 7-4, she's got two kills.
1: That was a smart play by Bergen. Instead of trying to go up with one hand, she turns and just pushes that ball over with two, and it gives her a little more strength behind that joust, and she's able to win it. She's the last one to jump, so she has all the momentum.
0: Service ace, Annie Jackson, her second of the night. 8-4, Big Red, brought to you by the Nebraska Soybean Board. Andy Jackson, 11 aces. She's tied with Harper Murray for second on the team. Lainey Choboys has 15. Here comes the float, just long. 8-5, Nebraska. Now, Lauren, the students are patting their heads when Andy Jackson is serving.
1: I've noticed that. I think it because she jumps so high, they're trying to signal, you know, that watch her head because she gets up so high.
0: Yeah, I think there was something last year where people made a joke about how she would hit her head on the scoreboard. Outside set, Treya Sigler blasted through the block. Oh! It came back to Treya's side of the net. Hit Treya on the way out. Point Mizzou. That's a Mizzou block, 8-6. Yeah, something about she's going to hit her head if she jumps too high. Here comes a serve to the back left. Treya this time high path. Joust again. Whistle. Net violation Mizzou against Eva Smith. 9-6 Big Red.
1: Bergen's having to work when she's in the front row tonight. Couple jousts, some setter attacks. She's been very active in the front row.
0: She's got two kills. Setters like it when they get to just kill the ball themselves. Tired of sharing all the time. Serve twinkles the twine. Nice pass. Outside set swing. Lydia Staley, the freshman, off the block. Dug by Treya. Huskers back set. Right attack. Roll shot. Virginia gets it to fall somehow. 10-6 Nebraska.
1: Smart play by Virginia. That set went off of Bergen's left shoulder instead of her right shoulder, so it's coming off the net, so it's behind Virginia's head. And so instead of trying to take a big swing and swinging blind, she just goes up and roll shots it over the block to the donut.
0: Bergen Riley floats it just across. A nice short serve pass made outside set. Staley fires it off. Manaya Obeche's block. That's a rarity. Manaya unable to block an attack against her. 10-7 Nebraska. Set number two. All Huskers in the first, 25-10. So Mizzou changes the opposite and the setter. They're running this 6-2 offensive strategy. And here is Nina Mandovic out of Serbia. She serves into the net. Nina Mandovic is a tall setter, 6-1. She's thinking, why do I have to only serve in the back, set in the back row? I could block. She serves into the net, making it 11-7 Nebraska.
1: That's five serves now for Missouri.
20: Terea Sagler, the students are swinging golf clubs when she serves. I don't get it either. Right side swing, off the block and out. Lydia Staley, Missouri's fired up, and they're hanging around. Lauren, it's 11-8 Nebraska. We thought it would be a lot tighter after the 25-10 Nebraska win in the first.
1: Hold on. Terea, T. You know, a T when you're golfing?
20: Nice.
1: Yeah. Come on, JB.
20: You're figuring it out. You're learning all these things. I like it. Pass made by Olivia. Not so good. That's a rarity. Bump set over to the left. Harper, not this time. Over, dig. Harper, two-handed to the deep corner. Fooled everybody rather than a big swing. She two-handed it. Nobody was home. It's 12-8 Nebraska.
1: I think that's where that beach experience, beach volleyball experience, comes into play, because, you know, Harper sees that that deep right back corner is open, and instead of trying to attack it with one hand, she's just pushing it over with two, and I think maybe beach volleyball helps make a play like that.
20: Serve to the barrel, pulls her setter off, not a great pass, outside set, Paige Felder, nice up by Olivia. Jack back right side to Nebraska. Virginia Adriano gets stuffed for the second time again. It's Eva Smith, 12-9 Nebraska.
1: So that was a trap set. It was tight. It was inside. Virginia has to see that, though, and make an adjustment. So you have a trap set. You can't go up and take a big swing. That block's going to get you. That's when you tip or roll shot instead and try and find a way around that block.
20: Missouri won its last match in four over Bowling Green, which beat Ohio State earlier in the year. Pass by Chief Figler, Sigler, not so good. Left front roll shot. Harper now. Mizzou right side. Kamani Johnson off the digging out. We got a two-point ball game, Lauren. 12-10, Big Red.
1: Mizzou seems like they're getting comfortable in this match. Nebraska has also let up. It looks like, in a way, we've put it in cruise control and not applying as much pressure as we were applying in the first set.
20: The Vanny crowd awakens. Serve to the back left. Perfect pass, Harper. Right side tip shot, Virginia. Down. Twinkling the twine and dropping the teardrop. 13-10.
1: Mizzou continues to target Terea Sigler and Harper Murray with their serve, but Harper there handles that serve with ease, puts it right on top of Bergen's head, so she's able to set up that play.
20: Virginia checks out. Lainey Choboy checks in. She's already got an ace, her 15th of the year. Sends this one to Paige Felder. Good pass. Right side, Kamani Johnson. She's got a big right arm on the right side. Off the block, dug by Lainey. The slide to Nebraska. Andy Jackson. Kaboom! Flying left to right. Wonder Woman drives another one to the Devaney deck, and it's 14-10.
1: Andy's attacking over the block, over the defenders. I mean, she's going over everyone and somehow still keeping that ball in the court.
20: Gravity, a mere annoyance. Served by Lainey. Okay pass. Kamani Johnson right pin off the block and out. 14-11.
1: Missouri hitting 417 in this set for the match, though, 043. Nebraska in this set, 312 for the match, 400.
20: Sierra Dudley in there. She's their second setter. And Grace O'Reilly comes in. She's going to play right side. Kamani Johnson's the other. Pass by Olivia outside Nebraska. Harper cross court. This time they dig her. The libero on the back left. Right side swing. O'Reilly blocked back by Harper. Covered. Again, O'Reilly for Mizzou. Sends it out of bounds. It got back to her a little fast. That was just a second contact. 15-11. Media timeout. Huskers won the first by 15. It's a lot closer in the second. 15-11, Nebraska. 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
0: Meeting 15-11, set 2 after winning the first 25-10. 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Harper Murray line drives it to the back left. Good pass. Paige Felder gets it back on a give and go. Tips with her offhand. Nice up by Terea Husker. Set middle. That's Andy Jackson. No. Now the black and gold. Jack back right side. Big swing. Grace O'Reilly down the line. Off the block and out. Point Mizzou. It's awfully close. 15-12. Set two.
1: Right now Mizzou's in system. They're passing well. They're able to run their offense and they run fast, so our block is a little late making moves, and that's why we're getting tooled, and they're getting a couple kills.
0: Pass by Treya. She slips a little bit, gets back up, and swings. Now she's limping a little bit. Treya Sigler, yeah, when she made that pass, she slipped. And it's Point Nebraska. I did not follow the ball because I was watching Treya throughout that rally. It was on the pass. No contact. She was alone trying to pass off her left hip, and now she has something wrong with her right ankle area, and she is in very serious pain. And she slipped a little bit. She made the pass, then she slipped a little bit, and now she is walking off with the help of the strength coach and Jolene Emerickson, the trainer. This was a very awkward play, and the crowd is hushed. Husker's depth on the outside is Skylar Pierce, and Terea Sigler hitting better than 300, who's just passing beautifully in this match with good numbers, is leaving the Devaney Center and heading. It's going to be a long walk going that direction to the Husker locker room. Tragic turn of events here. We'll find out as soon as we can how she is. Andy Jackson with a beautiful dig, left side swing. Skylar Pierce, she's stuffed, and it's suddenly 16-13 Nebraska.
1: I also want to comment, Terea had some kinesio tape all up on that right leg, up in, from the top to the bottom, and you just wonder if maybe there was an injury or something that she was just a little nursing or taking care of, something that was a little tender.
0: Serve to Skylar. The good pass by Skylar Pierce. The slide. Manio Beche bangs it off the dig and out. 17-13. But my guess is we're going to see plenty of Skylar Pierce tonight. And who knows for how long. So this is the former number four recruit in the country. She's out of the Kansas City area. She has waited her term. She's a third-year sophomore with two more years of eligibility after this. Pass made by Paige Felder. Off the block. It bounces high in the air. Tipped over by Virginia and down. Virginia Adriano gets that kill, her sixth of the match. 18-13 Huskers in the second after winning the first.
1: I was just able to watch a replay of Terea Sigler. You're right. She was just passing, and then when she started moving to go to her X spot to start her approach, JB, it looked like she just twisted that ankle. So I'm thinking it's something to do with her ankle or her foot.
0: Big chance for Skylar Pierce. Probably not just tonight. She has waited her turn. Terea Sigler out almost certainly the rest of tonight. She was helped by two others to walk off the court, putting very little weight on that ankle. I believe it's the left ankle. 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Learn more at acres.com. And from the first serve to match point, Woodhouse Auto Family proudly supports Husker Volleyball as the official auto partner of Husker Athletics, driven by Nebraska. Well, Skylar Pierce, let's look at her numbers for the season, hitting 286, two kills a set, and that's not in full-time action. I mean, those are often partial sets. Decent numbers, three kills, two errors. She's out of Olathe, Kansas, Lenexa, Kansas, Olathe Northwest High School. Number four recruit. She's versatile.
20: She'd start on most teams, and now she's starting possibly Friday night against Rutgers for Nebraska. But Terea Seeger, at this point, we do not know how serious it is, but probably out the rest of tonight.
1: And I'm guessing we'll see Carrie Limebach in for Skylar Pierce in the back row.
20: Jack back right side by Mizzou. Shot by Grace O'Reilly. Here come the Huskers. Harper Bergen back set right attack. Virginia cross court. Nice up by O'Reilly. Above the net. And on a second contact, big swing. Eva Smith, 18-14. Big red set two after winning the first.
1: Oh, double touch.
20: They're going to call a double touch? That was a full swing.
1: I think it was a redirect. And that's why they're calling it a double.
20: Don Katie Sullivan wanted a brief explanation, but she's satisfied. It's not clear. If it's on your side of the net, it can be all the double contact you want. Set to the middle, tip shot by Eva Smith. It's 19-13 Huskers. Huskers on it outside. Big swing by Skylar Pierce Doug. But a free ball across. Here come the Huskers. Olivia Bergen, and now quick attack, Manio Bejcik. Kaboom! 20-13 Nebraska.
1: That A set right off of Bergen, middle of the court. It's one-on-one. So Manaya, she goes up. She has one blocker in front of her and just takes that ball crossbody for a kill.
20: 20-13, Big Red in the second. Missouri timeout. Big Red run the first easily, 25-10. 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
20: Kenna Cogill unavailable tonight, illness. Now Treya Sigler unavailable. She has left the floor, an ankle problem, twisted it while passing moments ago. Huskers without two of their stars, down to 14 players. 20-13 Nebraska set two. There's Lauren Cook West. Huskers won the first 25-10. My name, John Baylor. Camden Cohn, pride of Lincoln East. Camden Cohn is at the dials tonight, served by Bergen Riley. Pass made. Paige Filler outside set. Lydia Staley, and somebody's in the net. It's a Missouri. It's in the net. Point Big Red, 20-13. Now 21-13. The net was moving wildly. And Terea was close. Manaya was close, but it's against Mizzou. Long serve by Bergen Riley. Out of bounds, 21-14.
1: You also have Lainey Choboy, JB, who was coming off of, I don't even know if you can call it an injury, but a collision in that FGCU match. She looks healthy tonight, but that's another player who, you know, didn't play the rest of that match. She is playing tonight, but we'll continue to keep an eye on her as well.
20: The lefty Grace O'Reilly serves. Olivia, nice pass. Quick attack. Manio Beche. Kaboom. M-O-T. Manio Beche time. It's 22-14. It's always good when you're under some challenge. Just set Manio.
1: Well, and it's that A set, so it's one-on-one every time, and Manaya just keeps swinging cross-body, cross-court to that zone one area, and she gets a kill every time.
20: Pass by Libero outside. Kamani Johnson bangs it cross-court just long. Mizzou's thinking somebody touched it. I think Don Katie Sullivan's going to ask the floor official for a video replay request. Mizzou is one for one, so they still have two left. Huskers hitting 382. Missouri's hitting negative. I think Missouri, Lawrence, thinking, you know, whose idea was it to replay this Wrigley deal?
1: Well, it makes you wonder if, you know, if Terea's actually hurt, if Danny's going to regret making up this match, because I think that's a pretty big loss for Nebraska if she's out for a while.
20: Missouri hitting negative.
0: 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Did the Husker block touch this attack from Kamani Johnson? A lot of freshmen out there playing for Mizzou. She's not one of them. She's a fifth-year senior out of East Tennessee State. Big

0: It's outside hitter by committee right now. Caroline Jurevicius cannot find the floor. She only got two swings the other night. Whitney Launstein's trying to help. Right side swing, cross court, out of bounds. Virginia Adriano, 22-16. Big red in the second.
1: They're keeping Skylar Pierce back there, so she's playing all six rotations, passing. She'll play defense. She's in the back row.
0: Coach Busman Kelly said on the coach's show yesterday, she passed very well against FGCU. She passes well right here. Skylar Pierce right to Bergen, right side swing, Virginia, block back covered, and a free ball across. Here comes Mizzou, set left. Big swing by Paige Felder. Harper with the up. Huskers set. Harper left pin. Tipping! No! One arm dig above the net. Joust controlled by the big red. Set again. Harper's third to attack. Off the block and down. 23-16. Two to go for a commanding 2-love lead here at the Demand.
1: Harper's working so hard in that rally just to get to her X spot, to start her approach on every single swing. And it's a lot, but she continues to do it every time, and that's why she's able to have success there. She gets her feet to that ball and gets a big swing.
0: Serve by Olivia, good pass by the libero outside. Big swing, Paige Felder through the double block, 23-17. Huskers with about three-fourths of the first place coaches' votes in the ABCA poll. Pittsburgh with the other one-fourth. Kentucky's third. Husker non-conference opponents not doing Nebraska any favors. Texas is 4-4 right now. Middle attack, Andy Jackson. Kaboom! 24-17, AJT.
1: Both Andy and Manaya are running that A set right in the middle of the court, right off of Bergen, and they're both cutting it cross body for a kill.
0: 24-17, we got a set point chance in Lincoln. Lanny Choboy already has one ace. She sails it to the back left. Perfect pass by the DS. Quick attack in the middle. Tip shot will not drop. Why? Lanny right there. Outside set. Skylar Harper down the line. Doug. But it goes over the net. There's Bergen Riley's third kill of the night. She two hands at home. 25-17 Nebraska. In the second half, winning the first 25-10. That was your Hy-Vee set point. 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Huskers head to the locker room to learn more about their beloved teammate, Tria Sigler, and her left ankle. Stay right there. 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